0: In Atlanta, Tatiana Hendricks said she was on a video call with Fortson when former Deputy Eddie Duran started knocking on his door. Duran, who is white, was on duty and was responding to a call about a disturbance at Fortson's home in Fort Walton Beach. Hendricks recalled Fortson, who was black, looking through the peephole of his apartment door, not seeing anyone there. She said Fortson then told her he was going to get his gun after the knocking became more aggressive. Investigators say Fortson did come to the door with a gun, but he never raised it. Still, Duran shot him five times. Prosecutors say the shooting was not justified, but Duran's attorney says his client believed his life was in danger and the shooting was in self-defense. Pulitzer Prize winning author, journalist, and academician Nicole Hannah-Jones is talking about the situation regarding her daughter's education. If you've been following the story, you know Hannah-Jones wrote a follow-up to an essay she first wrote in 2016 regarding sending her daughter to an all-black school. Well, in the second essay, her daughter asks why her parents didn't send her to better schools, saying she did not get the education she wanted. Here's a little of what Hannah-Jones had to say when appearing on MS Now earlier today.
1: It was not about us. It was trying to shed light on these larger structures. You know, my child was not sacrificed. I deeply reject that framing. Did my child bear some sacrifices? Absolutely. Do I regret that I didn't listen enough or understand enough that she was bearing a cost? Absolutely. Do my husband and I regret going into those schools? Absolutely not. We still think it was the right thing to do. If more parents made those choices, the structures could start to change.
0: Well, Hannah-Jones went on to say part of the reason she and her husband felt compelled to send their daughter to the schools within their community was because of their own childhood experiences. They both were given opportunities that took them away from their respective community schools, but other children without those opportunities were left with whatever they were given, and Hannah-Jones says she and her husband never thought that that was fair. This is BIN News This Hour. Be sure to follow us wherever you get your podcasts. Also, be sure to follow us on Facebook, Threads, and Instagram at Black Information Network. And on X at Black Info Net. I'm Andrea Coleman. The Black Information Network means Black News First.
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4: For more than five decades, Sesame Street has been a beloved children's program teaching kids lessons about friendship, kindness, and learning.
5: 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I am the Count.
4: From the beginning, the show included African-American actors in key roles offering positive representation. Gordon, played by actor Matt Robinson, was one of the first black male characters on a children's show.
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4: His role highlighted the importance of family, education, and community for kids of all backgrounds. Sesame Street not only taught numbers and letters, but also celebrated black culture. 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So the next time you watch Sesame Street, remember the lasting impact it had on the educational training of black children to see themselves as smart, capable, worthy of learning. It's not just a show, it's history in the making. I'm Vanessa Tyler on the Black Information Network.
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7: I'm Amber Payton on your home for 24/7 News, the Black Information Network. Here's what's happening in your region right now. Montgomery County, Maryland Councilmember and County Executive Candidate Will Juwondo is back at work after suffering a heart attack earlier this month. Juwondo, who is black, says he experienced chest pain and shortness of breath while playing basketball on September 5th and was rushed to George Washington University Hospital, where doctors inserted a stent.
8: Yeah, I'm a former college athlete. I'm not overweight. I don't have diabetes. I don't have high blood pressure. I didn't have high cholesterol. I was on medicine for nothing. And I had a heart attack. And at 43, a moment like this changes your perspective. It makes you think about the people you love, the fact that you get to still be here with them.
7: The 43-year-old says the health scare was a wake-up call and hopes to use his experience to raise awareness about heart disease and the importance of regular health screenings.
8: There's a lot of things I want to do as county executive. There's things I still want to do as council member. There's certainly a lot I want to do as a husband and a father and a grandfather, hopefully. And so in order to ensure that those things happen, I've got to pace myself as we come back.
7: Juwando says he plans to continue both his council duties and his campaign for Montgomery County Executive. The newly renovated African American Civil War Museum reopened Wednesday in Washington, D.C. after years of planning and renovations. The Washington Informer reports the museum's new permanent home is inside the historic Grimke School on Vermont Avenue. Upgrades include expanded exhibit space, a new courtyard, elevator access, and a statue of Abraham Lincoln outside the entrance. Visitors are now able to explore the history of the more than 209,000 United States colored troops who fought in the Civil War. The search for a new Charlotte-Mecklenburg superintendent is officially moving forward. The school board voted Tuesday to form a search committee to help find a replacement for former Black superintendent Dr. Crystal Hill, who was dismissed last week. The committee will gather public feedback and develop a timeline for the hiring process. Board member Dr. Charlita Hatch voted against the measure, arguing the board should focus on governance and accountability issues before beginning the superintendent search. Baltimore's battle over access to city records is heating up. Black Mayor Brandon Scott's administration has filed an emergency motion with Maryland's appellate court seeking a protective order that would restrict the inspector general's access to documents containing attorney-client communications and other privileged legal materials. The move comes after the city lost two previous appeals and as the inspector general's office pushes to hold the city in contempt for failing to provide access to municipal databases. Attorneys for the inspector general argue that existing court rulings already safeguard privileged information and contend the city is continuing to stall access to records needed for ongoing investigations. After nearly 3 years of renovations, Norfolk, Virginia's historic Burrard Park is preparing to reopen with more than $5 million in upgrades. The park now features a new multi-level playground, renovated tennis courts, updated restrooms, game tables, and a restored waterway. Originally opened in 1928 as Norfolk's first public park for Black residents during segregation, the park has a rich history. WHRO reports city leaders say legendary tennis star Arthur Ashe practiced there when he was not allowed to train elsewhere. Officials hope the renovations will preserve that legacy while creating a modern community space for future generations. I'm Amber Payton on your home for Black News First, the Black Information Network.
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10: Imagine you're walking down the street in New York City. 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
12: This is apology. Apology is not associated with the police or any other organization, but rather is a way for you to tell people what you've done wrong and how you feel about it. 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
10: What would you apologize for?
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17: For hitting my brother,
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19: This line shouldn't be for apologies. It should be for deranged, psychotic people. People are all crazy. I don't believe this.
10: And the man at the other end.
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10: From Wondery, the makers of The Shrink Next Door and Jacked, comes The Apology Line.
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10: 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And I saw Mr. Apology unravel.
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1: Health and Human Services Secretary Robert F. Kennedy Jr. apparently took money from the Minority Health Department to help cover the cost of his security.
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6: MAGA loyalist and candidate for Florida governor, African-American Byron Donalds removed Trump and his agenda from the front page of his website.
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28: The opinions, beliefs, and viewpoints expressed in this commentary are those of the author and do not necessarily represent those of BIN and its founding partners and employees. Now it's time to bring the funk with Roland S. Martin.
29: So the United States Senate has passed the so-called Protect College Sports Act. It passed 77-22. Here's what is absolutely amazing. This bill decides that they're going to cap the revenue that athletes can make. Yet when Senator Cory Booker and others said, hey, let's cap the money that coaches can make, they said no. Then when Senator John Kennedy said, hey, let's cap ticket prices, they said no. So let me get this straight. So the free market, free enterprise is good for the schools, is good for the coaches, is good for the conferences, but it's bad for the players. The only people in this bill that see their revenue capped are the athletes. Oh, by the way, they're the ones who are playing the sport that actually generates the revenue. So everybody else gets to get paid as much as they want, as much as the market can bear, except the athletes. Don't they call that communism? Or do they call that socialism? Because it's not a capitalism. And I thought all of these Republicans and Democrats believe in the free market. I told y'all this bill was absolutely trash because it is about protecting the NCAA, protecting the colleges and the universities, protecting the coaches, protecting the networks that air these games. What they want to do is keep as much money as possible, and they want college athletes, these football and basketball players, to be sharecroppers. Pure and simple. I'm Roland Martin on the Black Information Network.
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7: More than 200 years got a reprieve. Israeli officials say they are treating a scary scene on board a Fly Dubai passenger jet as a terrorist incident. And the University of Michigan is pausing a plan to scrap letter grades for some first-year students after backlash over the proposal. The university planned for first-year students in the College of Literature, Science, and the Arts to instead receive a pass or no credit in fall 2027. I'm Amber Payton, and that's what's trending.
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30: LeBron James was photographed in a Philadelphia 76ers uniform for the first time as he begins an unprecedented 24th season. During a press conference, King James said the team is ready for the season.
31: So we all are all speaking the same language. Everyone is highly motivated. That's going to start, obviously, every single day. Just getting 1% better every single day, starting tomorrow. So everyone's excited to be here.
30: LeBron also confirmed that he did consider the New York Knicks until they won the NBA title in June. He said he'll try to help the Sixers win their first championship in more than 40 years while splitting his time between homes in Philly and New York City. Week 3 of the NFL season is done. The Bears blew out the Eagles on Monday Night Football. Week 4 will kick off with Pittsburgh participating in another AFC North showdown against the Browns in Cleveland on Thursday Night Football. And Atlanta's new National Women's Soccer League team has been announced. Atlanta City FC will begin play in 2028. The team's logo is a phoenix inside of a circular crest, and the team's colors will be Atlanta Red, Georgia Peach, Platinum Metallic, and Black Char. Atlanta City FC's home games will be played at Mercedes-Benz Stadium. With the latest in sports, I'm Misty Jordan on the Black Information Network, your home for Black News First.
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2: Actor Rico Ross has been working in Hollywood for more than four decades, from his iconic role as Private Frost in Aliens to his latest role as Horace Bellary in Tyler Perry's Beauty in Black, currently streaming on Netflix. In an exclusive interview, Ross spoke with me about the casting challenges he's faced as a Black actor in Hollywood.
3: I'd done Aliens, Mission Impossible, Dirty Dozen. I had done a lot of jobs, and my career did not move as fast as my white counterparts. At one point, I was trying to get a better agent, and the agent was very frank with me. He says, Rico, I know you're a good actor, and I know this prime time for you, but he says, I can't take you on because there aren't enough jobs for you, and I would be wasting your time and my time. And that was the situation, is that there weren't jobs. If there was a job, they wanted a strong person, a strong male person, or somebody like that. They imagined it being a white person always.
2: Ross goes on to say the industry has come a long way, but there is still work to be done when it comes to representation in Hollywood. With the latest in entertainment, I'm Morgan Wood on the Black Information Network.
4: I'm Jaleesa Chapman on the Black Information Network. In 1921, Sadie Alexander became America's first Black economist. White employers, however, did not care about her PhD in economics from the University of Pennsylvania. So what does Alexander do? She goes back to school and earns her law degree. Dr. Alexander then combined her skills to launch a remarkable career as a civil rights lawyer, joining President Harry Truman's Committee on Human Rights in 1946, and even marching alongside Martin Luther King Jr. in 1965. Dr. Alexander died in 1989, but her legacy lives on. A group of young Black women launched the Sadie Collective to honor the trailblazer and recruit more women of color into the world of economics.
5: We understand that economists help to shape the world. Diversity is absolutely essential in order for good policies to be created.
4: And that's a fact. I'm Jaleesa Chapman on the Black Information Network.
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7: On your home for 24/7 news, the Black Information Network. Georgia has confirmed five more measles cases, and all five are siblings from one family. Health officials say none of them were fully vaccinated. The new cases bring the state's total this year to 21, as the nation fights its worst measles surge in more than 30 years. New CDC Director Dr. Erica Schwartz addressed the crisis in her first interview on the job with Atlanta News First.
8: Measles is the most contagious disease. You could have pneumonia. You could get something called subacute sclerosing panencephalitis, which is nearly fatal, and you could die. The MMR vaccine is safe and effective.
7: The Black health official's stance sets her apart from her boss, Health and Human Services Secretary Robert F. Kennedy Jr., who has called measles a mild illness and questioned the vaccine. She was 15 years old when traffickers held her at a Metro Atlanta motel for 4 months in 2020. Now a federal jury says the motel's operator must pay $164 million. Jurors found Lincoln Bancorp knew, or should have known, about the trafficking at a Super 8 in College Park. They also found the company profited from renting the rooms. Attorney Patrick Madonna represented the survivor.
9: Found herself walking down Old National Highway at night in the rain, cold, and somebody said she was pretty. We'll get her some food. And it just kind of one thing led to another. And before you know it, she was at this hotel being trafficked.
7: Atlanta News First reached out to Lincoln Bancorp's attorney, who declined to comment. Louisiana, Alabama, and Arkansas are taking their fight over mailed abortion pills to the U.S. Supreme Court. The three states sued New York, California, and Massachusetts on Wednesday over laws that shield the doctors who send those pills.
10: We will not allow activist states, activist providers, or distributors profiting from killing babies to threaten Louisiana's sovereignty.

0: competitive races, even in conservative states.
1: Southern University in Baton Rouge is still working through power issues. This week, reports say the campus had another set of power outages tied to its aging campus electrical infrastructure. Chancellor John Pierre says a permanent replacement is still about 9 months away. The university estimates a long-term fix could cost between $40 and $50 million. Right now, they're trying to see if the state can help. But some good news, the HBCU's homecoming activities are expected to continue as planned. I'm Tammy Eswick on your home for 24/7 News, the Black Information Network. Now here's your Washington Roundup.
2: Trump is sending out $500 Obamacare refunds to some enrollees starting today. Nearly 1 million people in 30 states that use the federally operated exchange are eligible. The payments come after insurance premiums increased following the expiration of federal subsidies at the end of 2025. Most recipients are expected to be middle-income households that do not currently receive federal help paying for their premiums. In letters accompanying the checks, Trump says enrollees were overcharged by the Biden administration. Elsewhere, Trump is ordering the federal government to stop using the term artificial intelligence, replacing it with superintelligence. The executive order requires the new term on federal websites, documents, and press releases. Trump says he wants the technology referred to as SI or super intelligence because, in his words, super is the best word of all. That's your Washington Roundup. I'm Morgan Wood, your White House correspondent on the Black Information Network.
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4: I'm Esther Dillard with a story of another Black educator you should know. Born in 1882, William Chester Ruth was a pioneering African-American educator and community leader, a key figure in the establishment of schools for Black children during a time when racial segregation was still prevalent. He worked tirelessly to promote access to quality education and encouraged academic excellence. Ruth's dedication to social justice extended beyond education. He also played a significant role in local civil rights activism, advocating for equal rights and opportunities for Black Americans. His efforts not only shaped the educational landscape, but also inspired future generations to continue the fight for racial equality. William Chester Ruth passed away on February 8, 1951, but his legacy continues to inspire and influence the ongoing struggle for Black education and equality. His life is a testament to the profound impact one individual can have in the pursuit of justice. And that's a fact. I'm Esther Dillard for the Black Information Network.
5: I'm Amber Payton with BIN News Now. The two candidates for Los Angeles mayor clashed over Gaza during a forum Tuesday night. Councilwoman Nithya Raman has called Israel's actions in Gaza a genocide, while Black Mayor Karen Bass says she does not.
6: And let me just say that when I think of foreign affairs, especially conflicts, my focus is on how they impact the city of LA.
5: The candidates also discussed homelessness, housing, and the Olympics. Minnesota Chief Justice Natalie Hudson is retiring Friday after 14 years on the state Supreme Court. Hudson spent the last 3 years as Chief Justice, becoming the first Black person to serve in that role. And singer Tyrese is asking a judge to issue an arrest warrant for his former wife, Samantha Lee Gibson, claiming she violated their custody agreement by moving their daughter from Georgia to Oregon and interfering with visitation. Get BIN News Now on demand 24/7 on the iHeartRadio app.
3: Mike Stevens on your home for Black News First, the Black Information Network. Here's your headlines this hour. Well, this is something you definitely don't want to get caught up in the middle of. In Miami, video shows a shootout on the streets involving a Black man, first with a handgun, then he goes into his truck and pulls out a semi-automatic rifle. He chases someone else as they exchange shots. What it was about is not clear, and whether anyone got shot is being determined. Police are investigating, but it's not known how far along they are into their probe. Florida is the most vulnerable state in the nation for a bad flu season, which gets underway this week. Less than 30% of adults got a flu shot last year, the second lowest rate in the U.S., according to a Consumer Affairs analysis. It's not clear how many African Americans in Florida or Texas or other places got the flu shot this year, but many are worried about getting sick from the vaccine.
7: Side effects from the flu shot are very mild and definitely a lot milder than getting flu itself. Flu can be very serious, even in otherwise healthy people.
3: An expert from Florida International University, Dr. Mary Trepka, says the annual vaccination is the best protection. And if you don't like needles, there is a nasal spray. A flu shot takes up to 2 weeks to become effective and is available at most pharmacies. An alleged drug ring set up near Dallas schools and Boys and Girls Clubs has been busted. About half of those living in the neighborhood where this happened are black. Federal investigators said this week 13 suspects have been arrested in the cocaine trafficking case. Dallas police and federal agents used confidential informants to uncover the network before raiding five suspected drug houses. Agents seized guns and over $500,000 in cash and jewelry. Law enforcement continues searching for the remaining fugitives. Some of them face up to life in prison if convicted. Meanwhile, a Central Florida sheriff wants to return 18 kilos of cocaine to its rightful owner. The drugs were found wrapped tightly in waterproof packaging with a Jaguar logo. The sheriff took to social media to poke fun at the situation. He jokingly invited the rightful owner to come and claim the stash, which is valued at over $230,000. The sheriff promised an all-expense-paid trip to the county jail. Which reminds us, a few years ago, a drug dealer called his local Florida police department claiming his meth was not pure, and he wanted to bring it to the station so officers could test it. So that's what he did. You can imagine what happened after that. For more stories of interest to the black community, log on to BINnews.com. 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
2: This is Morgan Wood on the Black Information Network with some black sports trivia you should know. In the fast-paced world of pro football, the term sacking the quarterback is a key part of the game's vocabulary. But I bet you didn't know who created this phrase. The term sack was popularized in the 1960s by black NFL Hall of Fame linebacker Deacon Jones. Jones, known for his pass-rushing style, coined the phrase to describe the act of tackling the quarterback behind the line of scrimmage to end the play. As a player, Deacon Jones revolutionized the defensive game, creating a new role of pure pass rushers in football that would eventually evolve into the modern defensive end. His relentless pursuit of the quarterback became a defining feature of the defense. Today, sacking the quarterback is one of the most celebrated achievements in football, with defensive players aiming to tackle the quarterback each time the ball is snapped. It's now a term all football fans know and use, thanks to Black NFL Hall of Fame linebacker Deacon Jones. For the Black Information Network, I'm Morgan Wood.
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10: I'm Kevin Brown on your home for 24/7 News, the Black Information Network, and here's what's happening right now. Several Chicago and state elected officials are giving pushback to a proposed People's Gas $144 million rate hike. Correspondent Perry Williams reports.
11: State Senator Graciela Guzman says she's worried that her constituents will have to do without heat.
12: Half of consumers are already struggling. What that'll mean is that the majority of them may not be able to complete payment plans or even enter a payment plan. So I am worried.
11: The requested hike would add $7 to $8 on monthly bills. An administrative judge is expected to decide on the increase on October 5th.
10: A Chicago police officer is accused of punching a 17-year-old girl last month. Sergeant Jeremy Sikorsky is charged with aggravated battery in the August 9th incident near 51st Street and Merrimack Avenue in Chicago's Garfield Ridge neighborhood. Video of the incident has gone viral. The footage appears to show Sikorsky hitting the teen, leaving her with a concussion. Sikorsky was relieved of police powers before he turned himself in to police on September 22nd. Seattle police have been accessing and recording some city traffic camera streams that are not available to the public, potentially violating a transportation department policy. The report by the city auditor's office raises concerns about the police department's use of surveillance cameras, especially after a shooting in July. The report found that the police department had access to internal traffic camera streams despite SDOT policy prohibiting the use of law enforcement purposes. The auditor's office recommended that SDOT document policies for coordinating with the Real-Time Crime Center regarding the use of traffic cameras. After more than two decades, federal oversight over the Oakland Police Department is no more. A federal judge on Tuesday officially terminated the federal oversight of the department, which has been in place since 2003. The oversight came from a 2003 settlement of the notorious Oakland Riders scandal, where a group of corrupt cops within the department were accused of brutalizing suspects, planting evidence, and falsifying police reports. California Governor Newsom has suspended gas blend gasoline requirements and allowed winter blend gas to be made and sold early. Correspondent Tammy Trujillo reports.
13: This comes as gas prices in California are reaching record highs.
14: California cannot control what the, you know, price of a barrel of crude oil is. That is beyond the control of California. But what California can control is what we do within our state.
13: Carolyn Chan, a professor at San Jose State University's Lucas College of Business, says the move was expected and is meant to increase supply and lower prices. Winter blend gasoline is generally 10 to 30 cents cheaper per gallon than the stricter summer blend. AAA reports right now the average price for a gallon of regular statewide is $6.38. That's close to the record of $6.44 a gallon. I'm Tammy Trujillo.
10: The Ash Grove Cement Company in Seattle will not be permitted to burn more tires to produce cement. The decision follows protests from the Duwamish River Community Coalition and concerns about emissions, particularly caladium pollution. The community's efforts to limit pollution in the area already struggling with poor air quality were successful, highlighting the importance of community involvement in environmental issues. I'm Kevin Brown on your home for Black News First, the Black Information Network.
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0: I'm James T. Harris, and I have something to say. Let me ask you a question. If a Black Democrat raised nearly $66 million in a governor's race, had the endorsement of the President of the United States, and was backed by almost his entire state's congressional delegation, do you think the media would cover it? Of course they would. But that's exactly what's happening with Byron Donalds. And the national media is practically silent. Byron Donalds just reported $65.8 million cash on hand in Florida's governor's race. He raised $14 million in just the last 2 months. President Trump has endorsed him. Senator Rick Scott is behind him. 17 of Florida's 20 members of Congress support him, along with 63 members of the Florida House. Here's what really makes this remarkable. At 17 years old, Byron Donalds arrived in Florida on a Greyhound bus with nothing but a trunk full of clothes. He went to work, built a career, raised a family, served in the state legislature, served in Congress, and now he's on the verge of becoming governor of the third largest state in America. That's an American success story. That's a Black American success story. But because Byron Donalds is a conservative Republican, the media doesn't know what to do with him. He doesn't fit the narrative they've been selling for decades, that Black Americans only succeed if they're Democrats. Byron Donalds is living proof that isn't true. The media's silence says far more about them than it does about him. Maybe it's time for Black Americans to value merit and accomplishment again. Maybe it's time to stop worshiping symbolism over substance, especially when real achievement comes wrapped in conservative principles. Judge people by what they have built, what they have accomplished, and the values they stand for, not by the political party they are expected to belong to. Byron Donalds is not a symbol. He is a success story. And it's time more Black Americans heard it and be inspired by it. Or is that too much to ask? I'm James T. Harris for the Black Information Network.
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5: Here's what's trending this hour. President Trump says the last American forces are leaving Iraq. Speaking from the White House, Trump called the campaign a quagmire for America and said there's been some very bad decision-making before he took office. Texas Attorney General Ken Paxton says the Republican midterm convention in his home state hurt his numbers in his race for Senate. And tropical conditions from the remnants of Hurricane Polo are fueling a week-long flood threat across the Southwest and Central U.S. I'm Amber Payton, and that's what's trending.
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2: John Legend is helping HBCU students stay in school by helping keep a roof over their heads. The Grammy and EGOT winning artist has teamed up with Built to cover rent for 50 college students at four universities, including three HBCUs, Morehouse College, Central State University, and Wilberforce University. The fourth school is Legend's alma mater, the University of Pennsylvania. The program provides $850 need-based awards to students living off campus who are experiencing housing insecurity and are at risk of having to leave school. Legend says he knows what it's like to hustle to pay rent while in college. He worked a work-study job and at a church while paying his own off-campus rent. Applications are open through October 8th or until funds run out. With the latest in HBCU news, I'm Morgan Wood on the Black Information Network. 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
6: 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We do not support that war in Iran. And if you want to get down diesel fuel prices and the war.
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7: Democratic nominee for Senate James Tallarico is reportedly spending millions to gain support from black voters in Texas.
3: What happens next?
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9: The opinions, beliefs, and viewpoints expressed in this commentary are those of the author and do not necessarily represent those of BIN and its founding partners and employees. Now it's time to bring the funk with Roland S. Martin.
10: So the United States Senate has passed the so-called Protect College Sports Act. It passed 77-22. Here's what is absolutely amazing. This bill decides that they're going to cap the revenue that athletes can make. Yet when Senator Cory Booker and others said, hey, let's cap the money that coaches can make, they said no. Then when Senator John Kennedy said, hey, let's cap ticket prices, they said no. So let me get this straight. So the free market, free enterprise is good for the schools, is good for the coaches, is good for the conferences, but it's bad for the players. The only people in this bill that see their revenue capped are the athletes. Oh, by the way, they're the ones who are playing the sport that actually generates the revenue. So everybody else gets to get paid as much as they want, as much as the market can bear, except the athletes. Don't they call that communism, or do they call that socialism? Because it's not a capitalism. And I thought all of these Republicans and Democrats believe in the free market. I told y'all this bill was absolutely trash because it is about protecting the NCAA, protecting the colleges and the universities, protecting the coaches, protecting the networks that air these games. What they want to do is keep as much money as possible, and they want college athletes, these football and basketball players, to be sharecroppers. Pure and simple. I'm Roland Martin on the Black Information Network.
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11: This hour, the first woman in Tennessee to be executed in more than 200 years got a reprieve. Israeli officials say they are treating a scary scene on board a Fly Dubai passenger jet as a terrorist incident. And the University of Michigan is pausing a plan to scrap letter grades for some first-year students after backlash over the proposal. The university planned for first-year students in the College of Literature, Science, and the Arts to instead receive a pass or no credit in fall 2027. I'm Amber Payton, and that's what's trending.
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12: LeBron James was photographed in a Philadelphia 76ers uniform for the first time as he begins an unprecedented 24th season. During a press conference, King James said the team is ready for the season.
13: So we are all speaking the same language. Everyone is highly motivated. But it's going to start, obviously, every single day. Just getting 1% better every single day, starting tomorrow. So everyone's excited to be here.
12: LeBron also confirmed that he did consider the New York Knicks until they won the NBA title in June. He said he'll try to help the Sixers win their first championship in more than 40 years while splitting his time between homes in Philly and New York City. Week 3 of the NFL season is done. The Bears blew out the Eagles on Monday Night Football. Week 4 will kick off with Pittsburgh participating in another AFC North showdown against the Browns in Cleveland on Thursday Night Football. And Atlanta's new National Women's Soccer League team has been announced. Atlanta City FC will begin play in 2028. The team's logo is a phoenix inside of a circular crest, and the team's colors will be Atlanta Red, Georgia Peach, Platinum Metallic, and Black Char. Atlanta City FC's home games will be played at Mercedes-Benz Stadium. With the latest in sports, I'm Misty Jordan on the Black Information Network, your home for Black News First.
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14: It's not what I thought the end would look like. 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
9: Nick Cannon is opening the door to his personal life in a new Netflix docuseries set to premiere this winter. The television host and father of 12 says the project will offer a raw and unfiltered look at how he balances parenting across multiple households. Cannon told Us Weekly that nothing is off limits, adding that he wants to tell his own story rather than let other people speculate about his unconventional family life. The series will also explore his relationships with the mothers of his children and include tributes to his late son, Zen Cannon. And Jay-Z is asking a California appeals court to revive his extortion and defamation lawsuit against attorney Tony Busby following a major development in a past legal case. We previously reported that according to court filings, Jay-Z's legal team says a former accuser identified as Jane Doe has recanted allegations that she was assaulted by the music mogul in 2000 and now says she never met or spoke with him. Jay-Z argues the reversal is new evidence that supports his claims against Busby and warrants a rehearing. With the latest in entertainment at 17 and 47 minutes past each hour, I'm Bree Wood on the Black Information Network, your home for Black News First.
18: I'm Bill Black with another Bet You Didn't Know music fact. Okay, this is Patrice Rushens. And this was her big, big record, Forget Me Nots. But did you know there was a very, very, very big record written for Patrice Rushens that she declined? Let me explain. Okay, surely you know this song, right?

0: following the expiration of federal subsidies at the end of 2025. Most recipients are expected to be middle-income households that do not currently receive federal help paying for their premiums. In letters accompanying the checks, Trump says enrollees were overcharged by the Biden administration. Elsewhere, Trump is ordering the federal government to stop using the term artificial intelligence, replacing it with superintelligence. The executive order requires the new term on federal websites, documents, and press releases. Trump says he wants the technology referred to as SI or superintelligence because, in his words, super is the best word of all. That's your Washington Roundup. I'm Morgan Wood, your White House correspondent on the Black Information Network.
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2: On December 9, 1946, in Philadelphia, Howard Stanley Frankie Beverly was born. In 1970, he would form the group Raw Soul, which later was renamed Maze. Under the mentorship of Marvin Gaye, Frankie Beverly and Maze would go on to give us 9 gold albums. Frankie Beverly and Maze's live experience was more like a party than a concert. Dressed in his signature all white, crowds would stand at their feet and sing to the top of their lungs.
3: Ooh, and pain. I like sunshine and rain.
2: Sadly, on September 10th, 2024, Frankie Beverly left us with hits for lifetimes to come.

album, he was accepting submissions of songs. Enter Brother Number Two. Brother Number Two submits a song for Brother Number One's album, but Brother Number One says, uh-uh, that's trash. So

0: 25-year-old Yakeetha Brown. It happened this weekend on DuSable Lakeshore Drive. Police say they charged Faymon Johnson with aggravated DUI resulting in accidental death, reckless homicide with a motor vehicle, and driving under the influence of alcohol. Her family, who are Black, spoke to NBC Chicago and say that this isn't the first time a deadly accident has happened in the same spot. They say more needs to be done to prevent anyone else from dying in the future.
1: Could have been better lighting. It could have been bigger stop signs. It could be a lot. It's too many accidents on 39th Street. It's one too many to be ignored.
2: Some action needs to be taken upon people driving on the street and reckless drivers, and I think he should be held accountable.
0: The Chicago parking meter deal is done.
3: This is a good day for the taxpayers of the city of Chicago. We've made a poor deal inked in 2008. A little bit better.
0: Chicago City Council members say they've signed a multi-billion dollar parking meter sale with a 46-3 vote this week. It reportedly wasn't the best deal in the world, according to some aldermen, but it was the best many say they felt like they could get. Stone Peak Partners will buy the parking meters in exchange for a $75 million transfer that goes to the city once they close as a one-time payment. A proposed people's gas rate hike has some worry that people won't be able to heat their homes this winter. Several Chicago leaders and state elected officials are now speaking out. State Senator Graciela Guzman says she's worried.
4: Half of consumers are already struggling. What that'll mean is that the majority of them may not be able to complete payment plans or even enter a payment plan. So I am worried.
0: Now, the requested hike would add about $7 to $8 to monthly bills, according to NBC News. An administrative judge is expected to decide on the increase on October the 5th. I'm Tammy Eswick on your home for 24/7 News, the Black Information Network. Now here's your Washington Roundup.
5: Now our Washington Roundup. Secretary of War Pete Hegseth is freezing the hiring of civilian staff to tenured positions at U.S. military service academies. He said in a memo that granting tenure often leads to academic stagnation and inability to adapt to new needs. It's not immediately clear if currently tenured faculty would be impacted by the order, which is part of Hegseth's push to overhaul military service academies. President Trump says he and AI tech leaders are renaming artificial intelligence superintelligence. That was one of the notes Trump shared with reporters after meeting with top tech company CEOs.
6: We're going to be signing a document today at about 5 o'clock, renaming, because it's not artificial. We all agree on that.
5: The summit was called as fears grow among Americans over the rapid advancement of AI. And that's your Washington Roundup. I'm Mike Moore on your home for 24/7 News, the Black Information Network.
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9: 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We sit with elders who remember when Motown meant more than music, it meant movement. We walk with artists painting Black features on city walls. We vibe with DJs spinning house, hip-hop, and freedom into every mix. 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Even through loss, protests, and isolation, we persist. We don't just make culture, we protect it and pass it forward. From Lake Erie to Lake Street, Black Midwesterners hold it down with heart and hustle. Our cold doesn't stop the fire, and our pride speaks softly, but it stands firm. With Black News First, I'm Katie Gray on the Black Information Network.
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10: 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But there could be a little relief coming from the Trump administration. President Trump is reportedly sending out $500 Obamacare refunds to some enrollees this week. Nearly a million people are eligible across 30 states that use the federal exchange healthcare.gov to buy insurance plans under the Affordable Care Act. Recipients

album, he was accepting submissions of songs. Enter Brother Number Two. Brother Number Two submits a song for Brother Number One's album, but Brother Number One says,

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3: Board members Dr. Monty Witherspoon and Dr. Charlita Hatch voted against the measure, saying the board should first address governance and accountability concerns. Baltimore, Maryland residents will soon have another opportunity to apply for opioid recovery funding. City leaders announced that applications for the second round of opioid restitution community grants will open October 16th. The program is funded through Baltimore's legal settlements with opioid manufacturers and distributors. Black Mayor Brandon Scott says the grants are helping communities recover from years of harm caused by the opioid crisis. Recommendations for this round were developed by the 2026 Restitution Advisory Board, which includes residents with lived experience, service providers, public health experts, and government officials who identified funding priorities based on community needs and service gaps. A Black Norfolk, Virginia native who served her country with distinction has died while deployed in the Middle East. The Army says 37-year-old Captain Bianca Wilkerson suffered a medical emergency aboard a military flight traveling to Saudi Arabia on September 18th while supporting operations in the region. Wilkerson, who has been posthumously promoted to major, was a transportation officer who served in several leadership and logistics roles during her military career. The Army is investigating the incident, and her cause of death has not yet been determined. Her death brings the Pentagon's publicly reported number of U.S. military fatalities tied to operations surrounding the Iran conflict to 19. HBCU Norfolk State University is looking to keep its momentum going this weekend. The Spartans head to Pittsburgh on Saturday to face Robert Morris after improving to 3-2 on the season with a 43-20 win over Chicago State. The challenge gets tougher this week as Robert Morris comes in at 2-2 and is coming off a narrow loss to FBS opponent Buffalo. Under head coach Michael Vick, Norfolk State has won back-to-back games and is seeking its first three-game winning streak in 5 years.
4: Back-to-back wins, it feels good, but we want more. Obviously, we got to go through, these type of scenarios in order to build the confidence and become the team that we want to be. Nowhere near satisfied. There's more out there. There's more on the table. We're going to work our butts off to put ourselves in that position and, try to, accumulate as much success as we can.
3: Players say they're happy with the progress, but remain focused on achieving even more success this season. I'm Amber Payton on your home for Black News First, the Black Information Network.
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6: Russ Faria was charged with a crime that he swore he did not commit.
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6: 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I've been a correspondent for Dateline NBC for 25 years, and in that time, I've never seen a story quite like this before. 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
15: BIN News this hour, I'm Terry McCready. Confusion over team names sent a line of questioning for former special counsel Jack Smith off the rails yesterday during testimony before the Senate Judiciary Committee on Capitol Hill. Missouri Senator Eric Schmidt asked Smith about his attendance at a basketball game, suggesting the prosecutor may have colluded with others to bring charges against President Trump.
16: I made those decisions without regard to President Trump's political association, activities, beliefs, or candidacy in the 2024 presidential election.
15: Schmidt asking Smith about a trip to Atlanta in 2024 to watch an Atlanta Hawks basketball game, alluding to a chance to meet black top prosecutor Bonnie Willis, who also brought charges against President Trump. The problem was Schmidt confused the Atlanta Hawks with the Iowa Hawkeyes, and Smith confirmed he had indeed attended a Hawkeyes game in Maryland on February 3rd of 2024. That was the date in question. Smith maintains the charges against Trump were the result of the evidence. California now recognizes two Muslim holy days as official state holidays. Governor Newsom signing a new law recognizing Eid. Schools and public workplaces now have more flexibility to accommodate celebrations. The law does not create new paid holidays, but allows workers to use their existing paid leave to celebrate. The bill aims to give California's Muslim communities greater recognition. President Trump says he and AI tech leader are renaming artificial intelligence super intelligence. That's right. It was one of the notes Trump shared with reporters yesterday after meeting with top tech company CEOs at the White House for an AI summit.
17: Well, we're doing one thing. We're going to be signing a document today at about 5 o'clock, renaming artificial intelligence, because it's not artificial. We all agree on that.
15: The meeting was called as fears among Americans are mounting over the rapid advancement of AI. Georgia is casting its familiar I voted sticker in a new light for the November election. The Secretary of State's office unveiling the redesign yesterday, trading the longtime peach emblem for an impressionist print of the state capitol dome by Atlanta artist Steve Pendley. Millions of stickers are heading to precincts across all 159 counties. It's now all clear for the Trump administration to deport some immigrants to third countries where they have no connections. The move comes after the Supreme Court granted an emergency request filed by the government seeking to block an appeals court ruling calling the current process unlawful, as those impacted are not given an opportunity to raise concerns about safety risks. The court is a few months away from hearing oral arguments and issuing a final ruling on questions in the litigation. Last year, the court allowed the policy to proceed after it was blocked by lower courts, and at the request of the Trump administration it applied to 8 men the government wanted to send to South Sudan. Thousands of people have been sent to third countries, including South Sudan, Rwanda, and Eswatini, since the start of Trump's second term. Stay informed, stay connected, and subscribe. Follow BIN News this hour wherever you get your podcasts. I'm Terry McCready for the Black Information Network.
3: Here's what's trending this hour. President Trump says the last American forces are leaving Iraq. Speaking at the White House, Trump called the Iraq campaign a quagmire for the U.S. and praised Americans who were killed or wounded in the conflict. The co-pilot of a Dubai to Israel flight is under arrest after allegedly attempting to stab the captain and crash the plane. A crew member and passenger allegedly broke into the cockpit as the plane began to dive. And a former major Pacific hurricane is bringing a flood threat to the central U.S. I'm Amber Payton, and that's what's trending.
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18: LeBron James was photographed in a Philadelphia 76ers uniform for the first time as he begins an unprecedented 24th season. During a press conference, King James said the team is ready for the season.
19: So we all are all speaking the same language. Everyone is highly motivated. It's going to start, obviously, every single day. Just getting 1% better every single day, starting tomorrow. So everyone's excited to be here.
18: LeBron also confirmed that he did consider the New York Knicks until they won the NBA title in June. He said he'll try to help the Sixers win their first championship in more than 40 years while splitting his time between homes in Philly and New York City. Week 3 of the NFL season is done. The Bears blew out the Eagles on Monday Night Football. Week 4 will kick off with Pittsburgh participating in another AFC North showdown against the Browns in Cleveland on Thursday Night Football. And Atlanta's new National Women's Soccer League team has been announced. Atlanta City FC will begin play in 2028. The team's logo is a phoenix inside of a circular crest, and the team's colors will be Atlanta Red, Georgia Peach, Platinum Metallic, and Black Char. Atlanta City FC's home games will be played at Mercedes-Benz Stadium. With the latest in sports, I'm Misty Jordan on the Black Information Network, your home for Black News First.
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20: Louisiana has charged two out-of-state doctors with mailing abortion pills to its residents. Their home states refused to hand them over. Now Louisiana wants the U.S. Supreme Court to step in. Louisiana, Alabama, and Arkansas sued New York, California, and Massachusetts on Wednesday. The case targets shield laws that protect doctors who send abortion pills into states with bans. Louisiana Attorney General Liz Merle stood with her Alabama and Arkansas counterparts.
21: We will not allow activist states, activist providers, or distributors profiting from killing babies to threaten Louisiana's sovereignty, violate Louisiana's laws, and endanger Louisiana women and Louisiana babies.
20: The three states also filed a federal lawsuit against 30 people and groups accused of shipping the pills. Meanwhile, a Louisiana man already out on bond faces hundreds of new charges. Investigators say 41-year-old John Randall Crooks faces close to 900 counts involving juvenile pornography. He also faces more than 400 counts of sexual abuse of an animal. Authorities found the new material while he was free on bond from an earlier case. A second suspect is also under arrest. Investigators have charged 35-year-old Brianna Gaspard with indecent behavior with a juvenile and production of juvenile pornography. State and parish agencies worked the case together. Georgia has confirmed 5 more measles cases, and all 5 are siblings from one family. Health officials say none of them were fully vaccinated. The new cases bring the state's total this year to 21, as the nation fights its worst measles surge in more than 30 years. New CDC director Dr. Erica Schwartz addressed the crisis in her first interview on the job with Atlanta News First.
22: Measles is the most contagious disease. The MMR vaccine is safe and effective.
20: The Black health official's stance sets her apart from her boss, Health and Human Services Secretary Robert F. Kennedy Jr., who has called measles a mild illness and questioned the vaccine. She was 15 years old when traffickers held her at a Metro Atlanta motel for 4 months in 2020. Now a federal jury says the motel's operator must pay $164 million. Jurors found Lincoln Bancorp knew or should have known about the trafficking at a Super 8 in College Park. They also found the company profited from renting the rooms. Attorney Patrick Madonna represented the survivor.
23: Found herself walking down Old National Highway at night in the rain, cold, and somebody said she was pretty. We'll get her some food. And it just kind of one thing led to another. And before you know it, she was at this hotel being trafficked.
20: Atlanta News First reached out to Lincoln Bancorp's attorney, who declined to comment. And finally, homecoming week at Southern University came with an unwanted guest. The power went out again on the Baton Rouge HBCU campus Tuesday. For weeks, outages have hit classrooms, dorms, and the student union, and midterms are right around the corner. Chancellor John Pierre blames aging equipment and deferred maintenance. The black college official says a permanent fix is already on order, but it won't arrive for about 9 months. The Jaguars aren't letting that dim their celebration. The university says homecoming goes on as planned. I'm Esther Dillard on your home for Black News First, the Black Information Network.
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3: In Aliens, to his latest role as Horace Bellary in Tyler Perry's Beauty in Black, currently streaming on Netflix. In an exclusive interview, Ross spoke with me about the casting challenges he's faced as a Black actor in Hollywood.
4: I've done Aliens, Mission Impossible, 30 Dozen. I've done a lot of jobs, and my career did not move as fast as my white counterparts. At one point, I was trying to get a better agent, and the agent was very frank with me. He says, Rico, I know you're a good actor, and I know this prime time for you, but he says, I can't take you on because there aren't enough jobs for you, and I would be wasting your time and my time. And that was the situation, is that there weren't jobs. If there was a job, they wanted a strong person, a strong male person, or somebody like that. They imagined it being a white person always.
3: Ross goes on to say the industry has come a long way, but there is still work to be done when it comes to representation in Hollywood. With the latest in entertainment, I'm Morgan Wood on the Black Information Network.
5: In 2019, marine scientists discovered the remains of the Clotilda at the bottom of Alabama's Mobile River. The Clotilda is believed to be the last known intact U.S. slave ship. In 1860, the Clotilda smuggled 110 Africans to Alabama, decades after the importation of slaves was outlawed in the United States. To hide the crime, the ship's captain, William Foster, burned and sunk the ship. Surviving ancestors of that final harrowing journey went on to establish Africatown, which still exists today. In her best-selling book, Barracoon, released in 2018, Zora Neale Hurston tells the story of Cudjoe Lewis, the last enslaved African on the Clotilda. The book details Lewis's experiences aboard the slave ship and his role in founding Africatown. Lewis died in 1935 at the age of 94. Africatown and the Clotilda are an intricate part of the national conversation about reparations, highlighting the lasting legacy of this dark chapter in American history. I'm Andrea Coleman on the Black Information Network.
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7: For 24/7 News, the Black Information Network, here's what's happening right now. Attorneys for Susan Smith, who's a Detroit Black woman, want hate crime charges filed against a group of people who confronted Smith and threatened her after Fox 2 says an Arab American driver allegedly ran a red light and hit Smith's vehicle. It happened earlier this month near Paul Drive in the Southfield Freeway. Fox 2 Detroit says after the crash, Smith says a group of men surrounded her car, yelling racial slurs at her while others helped the other driver flee the scene.
8: My car was immediately surrounded. It was surrounded by 20 or 30 men. They opened all of my car doors.
7: Smith says that's when another bystander threatened her with a baseball bat.
8: Called me the B word while swinging this bat. They said, this our hood. Get out of here.
7: Police say the other driver, an

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2: Nick Cannon is opening the door to his personal life in a new Netflix docuseries set to premiere this winter. The television host and father of 12 says the project will offer a raw and unfiltered look at how he balances parenting across multiple households. Cannon told Us Weekly that nothing is off limits, adding that he wants to tell his own story rather than let other people speculate about his unconventional family life. The series will also explore his relationships with the mothers of his children and include tributes to his late son, Zen Cannon. And Jay-Z is asking a California appeals court to revive his extortion and defamation lawsuit against attorney Tony Busby following a major development in a past legal case. We previously reported that according to court filings, Jay-Z's legal team says a former accuser identified as Jane Doe has recanted allegations that she was assaulted by the music mogul in 2000 and now says she never met or spoke with him. Jay-Z argues the reversal is new evidence that supports his claims against Busby and warrants a rehearing. With the latest in entertainment at 17 and 47 minutes past each hour, I'm Bree Wood on the Black Information Network, your home for Black News First.
3: This is Esther Dillard with another spotlight on Black excellence. Tyler Perry is one of the most successful figures in the entertainment industry. Born in New Orleans, Louisiana in 1969, Emmett Perry Jr. endured a difficult childhood marked by poverty and abuse. After changing his name and moving to Atlanta in 1992, Tyler Perry began writing and producing stage plays that became highly successful.
4: All you gotta do is take an R&B song, put Jesus in it, and it's gospel song.
3: What? It was also during that time that he created his signature character, the iconic Mabel Medea Simmons.
5: Yea, though she walked in the valley with the shadow of Little Red Riding Hood and the Three Bears.
3: With an estimated net worth of over $1 billion, Tyler Perry is also a generous philanthropist, having donated millions to such causes as education, civil rights, and disaster relief, and another shining example of Black excellence. I'm Esther Dillard on the Black Information Network.
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6: On your home for 24/7 news, the Black Information Network. Here's what's happening right now. Attorneys for Susan Smith, who's a Detroit Black woman, want hate crime charges filed against a group of people who confronted Smith and threatened her after Fox 2 says an Arab American driver allegedly ran a red light and hit Smith's vehicle. It happened earlier this month near Paul Drive in the Southfield Freeway. Fox 2 Detroit says after the crash, Smith says a group of men surrounded her car, yelling racial slurs at her, while others helped the other driver flee the scene.
7: My car was immediately surrounded. It was surrounded by 20 or 30 men. They opened all of my car doors.
6: Smith says that's when another bystander threatened her with a baseball bat.
7: Called me a B-word. While swinging this bat, they said, "This our hood. Get out of here."
6: Police say the other driver, an 18-year-old woman, was charged with two misdemeanors for leaving the scene of a crash. Attorney Johnny Hawkins wants hate crime charges filed.
8: For anyone that does not believe, based on what they've heard, that this is not a hate crime, a crime that was motivated based on race, then we have a problem.
6: San Francisco says it's not getting rid of its Flock license plate reading cameras, but Mayor Daniel Lurie says he is pushing for new limits on who can access the recorded data.
9: State and local agencies will continue to be approved on a case-by-case basis. And under our strengthened policy, someone cannot search our data on behalf of someone else.
6: Three southern states are suing New York, California, and Massachusetts.

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2: Actor Rico Ross has been working in Hollywood for more than four decades, from his iconic role as Private Frost in Aliens to his latest role as Horace Bellary in Tyler Perry's Beauty in Black, currently streaming on Netflix. In an exclusive interview, Ross spoke with me about the casting challenges he's faced as a Black actor in Hollywood.
3: I've done Aliens, Mission Impossible, 30 Dozen. I've done a lot of jobs, and my career did not move as fast as my white counterparts. At one point, I was trying to get a better agent, and the agent was very frank with me. He says, Rico, I know you're a good actor, and I know this prime time for you, but he says, I can't take you on because there aren't enough jobs for you, and I would be wasting your time and my time. And that was the situation, is that there weren't jobs. If there was a job, they wanted a strong person, a strong male person, or somebody like that. They imagined it being a white person always.
2: Ross goes on to say the industry has come a long way, but there is still work to be done when it comes to representation in Hollywood. With the latest in entertainment, I'm Morgan Wood on the Black Information Network.
4: I'm Bill Black with another Bet You Didn't Know music fact. How many times have you seen the Temptations movie and said this line?
5: They're coming to see me.
6: They're coming to see the Temptations.
5: Ain't nobody coming to see you, Otis.
4: Maybe there was one somebody. You ever heard Patti LaBelle talk about the time she was engaged

0: 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I'm Bill Black, and that's another Bet You Didn't Know music fact on the Black Information Network.
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3: I'm Amber Payton with BIN News Now. Former NFL receiver Antonio Brown will have to wait until October 28th to learn whether a judge will accept his no-contest plea to aggravated assault in a Miami shooting case.
4: He take advantage of this great opportunity, this great mercy to become a better person.
3: The alleged victim told the court he forgives Brown. If accepted, Brown will receive probation instead of facing up to 30 years in prison. Officials are condemning racist KKK flyers found in several Columbus, Ohio area neighborhoods, including Clintonville, Upper Arlington, and Worthington. And a woman accused of opening fire on Rihanna's Los Angeles area home has pleaded not guilty to 14 charges, including attempted murder. Prosecutors say Ivana Ortiz fired about 20 rounds while Rihanna and her family were inside. No one was injured, and Ortiz remains jailed on more than $2.6 million bail. Get BIN News Now on demand 24/7 on the iHeartRadio app.
5: I'm Vanessa Tyler on the Black Information Network, your home for Black news first. Life behind bars for Diddy is living like a jailhouse celebrity. There are images of him locked up with a cell phone. He also reportedly has inmates cooking his meals, cleaning his cell, and giving massages. NBC News uncovered what's going down on the inside of the New Jersey prison, where he's been nearly 2 years, with a surprising but not really shocking report.
6: Those sources say the money flows from people outside prison to the commissary accounts of those inmates performing the services. Multiple sources said Diddy has used contraband cell phones to scroll Instagram.
5: NBC also reports Diddy uses the phone to view nude and sexually explicit images and has access to recreational antidepressants and liquor smuggled in by guards, among other contraband privileges. A spokesman for the rap mogul says the media is portraying, quote, ordinary prison life as news. Police in New Jersey are looking for the suspect who brutally attacked a woman in Newark as she was walking from the bus stop returning home from work. Surveillance footage shows a person violently assaulting a woman as she walked on Leslie Street on September 18th at 1:30 in the morning. Police say the woman was not robbed but attacked for an unknown reason after the suspect walked her down an alley. The victim is recovering from injuries. The NTSB is now on the investigation of the subway dragging death of a man who either got his bag caught or somehow tripped on the platform and died as a New York City train pulled off from a Brooklyn station.
7: The inspection afterwards showed that the doors were operating as they should have.
5: Transit President Demetrius Critchlow, who is Black, says safety standards require the conductor to check before moving the train.
7: The conductor has the responsibility of observing the platform. They observe the platform before they close the doors, and they observe the platform as they're departing the station. Whether or not that was done is currently under investigation.
5: Still, officials are trying to pin down exactly how this happened.
8: There was nothing attached to this man that got stuck in the car. There, he was carrying this blue plastic bag, and people have surmised that may have become entangled, but That has not, so far, we don't have any proof of that.
5: The racism of MAGA has them furious over this re-election ad put out by Arkansas Republican Governor Sarah Huckabee Sanders.
9: Yeah, oh, you want some of this? Come on.
10: Pete Brown. Brad has turned relaxing into a full-time profession. But you actually work hard. You pay taxes to cover welfare for guys like Brad who just choose not to work.
5: The problem? Brad is white. A young adult white man, not working, playing video games all day, and living in his parents' basement. The MAGA backlash reportedly over to them is not the stereotype image of a welfare recipient.
11: Welcome to the journey around America, where we visit iconic locations connected to Black history. 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
12: James Brown, ladies and gentlemen!
11: The Apollo Theater opened its doors in 1914 as a burlesque theater, but soon became the premier showplace for live musical entertainment. The theater became famous for Amateur Night, a weekly talent show that launched the careers of stars like Lauryn Hill and the Jackson 5. Audiences at the Apollo became known for cheering or booing performers on stage.
12: Y'all making people walk off stage tonight.
11: The slogan, "Be good or be gone," became the theater's motto. Over the years, the Apollo Theater hosted many memorable events in Black music history. The Apollo Theater, a place where dreams are born, legends are made, and history is written. For the Black Information Network, I'm Kevin Brown.
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3: I'm Amber Payton on your home for 24/7 news, the Black Information Network. Here's what's happening in your region right now. The search for Charlotte Mecklenburg School's next superintendent is now underway. The CMS Board of Education voted 6-2 Tuesday to create a superintendent search committee just 1 week after firing former superintendent Dr. Crystal Hill, who was Black. The committee will develop a timeline for the search and gather input from parents, students, staff, and community members as leaders look for a permanent replacement. Board leaders say they want the process to be transparent and help rebuild public trust.
13: Our top priority is making sure we bring the right person to this particular district and make sure we have the right leader. And that's a top priority of us right now. There's no way we can go through this process without community engagement, without community input, without stakeholder input, without staff input, without student input, and without family input.
3: Board members Dr. Monty Witherspoon and Dr. Charlita Hatch voted against the measure, saying the board should first address governance and accountability concerns. Baltimore, Maryland residents will soon have another opportunity to apply for opioid recovery funding. City leaders announced that applications for the second round of opioid restitution community grants will open October 16th. The program is funded through Baltimore's legal settlements with opioid manufacturers and distributors. Black Mayor Brandon Scott says the grants are helping communities recover from years of harm caused by the opioid crisis. Recommendations for this round were developed by the 2026 Restitution Advisory Board, which includes residents with lived experience, service providers, public health experts, and government officials who identified funding priorities based on community needs and service gaps. A Black Norfolk, Virginia native who served her country with distinction has died while deployed in the Middle East. The Army says 37-year-old Captain Bianca Wilkerson suffered a medical emergency aboard a military flight traveling to Saudi Arabia on September 18th while supporting operations in the region. Wilkerson, who has been posthumously promoted to major, was a transportation officer who served in several leadership and logistics roles during her military career. The Army is investigating the incident, and her cause of death has not yet been determined. Her death brings the Pentagon's publicly reported number of U.S. military fatalities tied to operations surrounding the Iran conflict to 19. HBCU Norfolk State University is looking to keep its momentum going this weekend. The Spartans head to Pittsburgh on Saturday to face Robert Morris after improving to 3-2 on the season with a 43-20 win over Chicago State. The challenge gets tougher this week as Robert Morris comes in at 2-2 and is coming off a narrow loss to FBS opponent Buffalo. Under head coach Michael Vick, Norfolk State has won back-to-back games and is seeking its first three-game winning streak in 5 years.
14: Back-to-back wins, it feels good, but we want more. Obviously, we got to go through, these type of scenarios in order to build the confidence and become the team that we want to be. Nowhere near satisfied. There's more out there. There's more on the table. We're going to work our butts off to put ourselves in that position and, try to, accumulate as much success as we can.
3: Players say they're happy with the progress, but remain focused on achieving even more success this season. I'm Amber Payton on your home for Black News First, the Black Information Network.
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16: 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I'm Layla Ali, and my history lives here.
0: I'm Bill Black with another Bet You Didn't Know music fact. 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
2: Nick Cannon is opening the door to his personal life in a new Netflix docuseries set to premiere this winter. The television host and father of 12 says the project will offer a raw and unfiltered look at how he balances parenting across multiple households. Cannon told Us Weekly that nothing is off limits, adding that he wants to tell his own story rather than let other people speculate about his unconventional family life. The series will also explore his relationships with the mothers of his children and include tributes to his late son, Zen Cannon. And Jay-Z is asking a California appeals court to revive his extortion and defamation lawsuit against attorney Tony Busby following a major development in a past legal case. We previously reported that according to court filings, Jay-Z's legal team says a former accuser identified as Jane Doe has recanted allegations that she was assaulted by the music mogul in 2000 and now says she never met or spoke with him. Jay-Z argues the reversal is new evidence that supports his claims against Busby and warrants a rehearing. With the latest in entertainment at 17 and 47 minutes past each hour, I'm Bree Wood on the Black Information Network, your home for Black News First.
3: I'm Bill Black with another Bet You Didn't Know music fact. So I just got through reading Mariah Carey's book, The Meaning of Mariah Carey. And in it, she talks about her and Derek Jeter had a brief fling from 97 to 1998 towards the end of her marriage to Tommy Mottola. She also revealed that Derek was the inspiration for this song.

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3: On your home for 24/7 news, the Black Information Network. Here's what's happening right now. Attorneys for Susan Smith, who's a Detroit Black woman, want hate crime charges filed against a group of people who confronted Smith and threatened her after Fox 2 says an Arab American driver allegedly ran a red light and hit Smith's vehicle. It happened earlier this month near Paul Drive in the Southfield Freeway. Fox 2 Detroit says after the crash, Smith says a group of men surrounded her car, yelling racial slurs at her while others helped the other driver flee the scene.
4: My car was immediately surrounded. It was surrounded by 20 or 30 men. They opened all of my car doors.
3: Smith says that's when another bystander threatened her with a baseball bat.
4: Called me a B-word while swinging this bat. They said, "This our hood. Get out of here."
3: Police say the other driver, an 18-year-old woman, was charged with two misdemeanors for leaving the scene of a crash. Attorney Johnny Hawkins wants hate crime charges filed.
5: For anyone that does not believe, based on what they've heard, that this is not a hate crime, a crime that was motivated based on race, then we have a problem.
3: San Francisco says it's not getting rid of its Flock license plate reading cameras, but Mayor Daniel Lurie says he is pushing for new limits on who can access the recorded data.
6: State and local agencies will continue to be approved on a case-by-case basis. And under our strengthened policy, someone cannot search our data on behalf of someone else.
3: Three southern states are suing New York, California, and Massachusetts over so-called abortion shield laws. Louisiana Attorney General Liz Merle says those states are allowing doctors to send abortion pills to other states without fear of being prosecuted. Arkansas, Alabama, and Louisiana are now asking the Supreme Court to look into the matter.
7: New York Governor Kathy Hochul has proudly proclaimed, "They can't stop us, and that's how we're fighting back."
3: I'm Tammy Eswick on your home for 24/7 News, the Black Information Network. Now here's your Washington Roundup.
8: Trump is sending out $500 Obamacare refunds to some enrollees starting today. Nearly 1 million people in 30 states that use the federally operated exchange are eligible. The payments come after insurance premiums increased following the expiration of federal subsidies at the end of 2025. Most recipients are expected to be middle-income households that do not currently receive federal help paying for their premiums. In letters accompanying the checks, Trump says enrollees were overcharged by the Biden administration. Elsewhere, Trump is ordering the federal government to stop using the term artificial intelligence, replacing it with super intelligence. The executive order requires the new term on federal websites, documents, and press releases. Trump says he wants the technology referred to as SI or super intelligence because, in his words, super is the best word of all. That's your Washington Roundup. I'm Morgan Wood, your White House correspondent on the Black Information Network.
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9: This is Esther Dillard with another spotlight on Black excellence. Tyler Perry is one of the most successful figures in the entertainment industry. Born in New Orleans, Louisiana in 1969, Emmett Perry Jr. endured a difficult childhood marked by poverty and abuse. After changing his name and moving to Atlanta in 1992, Tyler Perry began writing and producing stage plays that became highly successful.
10: All you gotta do is take an R&B song, put Jesus in it, and it's a gospel song.
9: What? It was also during that time that he created his signature character, the iconic Mabel Medea Simmons.
11: Yea, though she walked in the valley with the shadow of Little Red Riding Hood and the Three Bears.
9: With an estimated net worth of over $1 billion, Tyler Perry is also a generous philanthropist, having donated millions to such causes as education, civil rights, and disaster relief, and another shining example of Black excellence. I'm Esther Dillard on the Black Information Network.
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12: Okay. According to healthcare.gov, close to 3 million Black Americans rely on Obamacare for health insurance, but many were hit with massive insurance premiums after Congress let subsidies expire at the end of 2025. But there could be a little relief coming from the Trump administration. President Trump

0: That's crazy. That's crazy.
1: 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I'm Bill Black, and that's another Betcha Didn't Know music fact on the Black Information Network.
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4: I'm Amber Payton on your home for 24/7 News, the Black Information Network. Here's what's happening in your region right now. The search for Charlotte-Mecklenburg School's next superintendent is now underway. The CMS Board of Education voted 6-2 Tuesday to create a superintendent search committee just 1 week after firing former superintendent Dr. Crystal Hill, who is Black. The committee will develop a timeline for the search and gather input from parents, students, staff, and community members as leaders look for a permanent replacement. Board leaders say they want the process to be transparent and help rebuild public trust.
5: Our top priority is making sure we bring the right person to this particular district and make sure we have the right leader. And that's a top priority of us right now. There's no way we can go through this process without community engagement, without community input, without stakeholder input, without staff input, without student input, and without family input.
4: Board members Dr. Monty Witherspoon and Dr. Charlita Hatch voted against the measure, saying the board should first address governance and accountability concerns. Baltimore, Maryland residents will soon have another opportunity to apply for opioid recovery funding. City leaders announced that applications for the second round of opioid restitution community grants will open October 16th. The program is funded through Baltimore's legal settlements with opioid manufacturers and distributors. Black Mayor Brandon Scott says the grants are helping communities recover from years of harm caused by the opioid crisis. Recommendations for this round were developed by the 2026 Restitution Advisory Board, which includes residents with lived experience, service providers, public health experts, and government officials who identified funding priorities based on community needs and service gaps. A Black Norfolk, Virginia native who served her country with distinction has died while deployed in the Middle East. The Army says 37-year-old Captain Bianca Wilkerson suffered a medical emergency aboard a military flight traveling to Saudi Arabia on September 18th while supporting operations in the region. Wilkerson, who has been posthumously promoted to major, was a transportation officer who served in several leadership and logistics roles during her military career. The Army is investigating the incident, and her cause of death has not yet been determined. Her death brings the Pentagon's publicly reported number of U.S. military fatalities tied to operations surrounding the Iran conflict to 19. HBCU Norfolk State University is looking to keep its momentum going this weekend. The Spartans head to Pittsburgh on Saturday to face Robert Morris after improving to 3-2 on the season with a 43-20 win over Chicago State. The challenge gets tougher this week as Robert Morris comes in at 2-2 and is coming off a narrow loss to FBS opponent Buffalo. Under head coach Michael Vick, Norfolk State has won back-to-back games and is seeking its first three-game winning streak in 5 years.
6: Back-to-back wins, it feels good, but we want more. Obviously, we got to go through, these type of scenarios in order to build the confidence and become the team that we want to be. Nowhere near satisfied. There's more out there. There's more on the table. We're going to work our butts off to put ourselves in that position and, try to, accumulate as much success as we can.
4: Players say they're happy with the progress, but remain focused on achieving even more success this season. I'm Amber Payton on your home for Black News First, the Black Information Network.
7: 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The Charlotte-Mecklenburg school leadership drama just won't stop as the search for a new superintendent begins. 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
11: I'm Andrea Coleman on the Black Information Network with a special look at the Thurgood Marshall College Fund. In 2018, Dr. Harry L. Williams left the presidency of Delaware State University to take the helm of the Thurgood Marshall College Fund. What's happened since then is a kind of turnaround story that doesn't get told often enough. Since Williams took over, TMCF has more than doubled its staff. Revenue is up 250%. And what's more, Williams has also built bridges to Fortune 500 companies, positioning TMCF as the first stop for employers looking to hire diverse, highly qualified talent straight out of HBCU classrooms. That matters because access to money is only half the equation for these students. Access to a career on the other side of graduation is the other half. And the scale he's now overseeing is significant. TMCF represents 57 member schools and close to 314,000 students. That is the largest organization in the country dedicated exclusively to historically black colleges and universities, black community colleges, and predominantly black institutions. 98% of the fund's awards go directly to those schools and their students. Last academic year alone, more than 2,700 students received scholarships through TMCF. Close to 1,000 of them were first-generation college students, which means they are walking a path that nobody in their family has walked before them. Now, heading into TMCF's 40th anniversary in 2027, Williams is launching the Forging Transformation campaign, anchored in a new scholarship model called the Talented 10th Program. 4 years of support, leadership training built in from year one. Williams is proving leadership in this sector should not only be measured in dollars raised, but also in students who make it to graduation day. Lend your support to the Thurgood Marshall College Fund. 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With 24/7 News, I'm Andrea Coleman on the Black Information Network.
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0: The opinions, beliefs, and viewpoints expressed in this commentary are those of the author and do not necessarily represent those of BIN and its founding partners and employees. Now it's time to bring the funk with Roland S. Martin.
12: So the United States Senate has passed the so-called Protect College Sports Act. It passed 77-22. Here's what is absolutely amazing. This bill decides that they're going to cap the revenue that athletes can make. Yet when Senator Cory Booker and others said, hey, let's cap the money that coaches can make, they said no. Then when Senator John Kennedy said, hey, let's cap ticket prices, they said no. So let me get this straight. So the free market, free enterprise is good for the schools, is good for the coaches, is good for the conferences, but it's bad for the players. The only people in this bill that see their revenue capped are the athletes. Oh, by the way, they're the ones who are playing the sport that actually generates the revenue. So everybody else gets to get paid as much as they want, as much as the market can bear, except the athletes. Don't they call that communism, or do they call that socialism? Because it's not a capitalism. And I thought all of these Republicans and Democrats believe in the free market. I told y'all this bill was absolutely trash because it is about protecting the NCAA, protecting the colleges and the universities, protecting the coaches, protecting the networks that air these games. What they want to do is keep as much money as possible, and they want college athletes, these football and basketball players, to be sharecroppers. Pure and simple. I'm Roland Martin on the Black Information Network.
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13: Here's what's trending this hour. Tennessee Governor Bill Lee is ordering an investigation after the failed execution of death row inmate Krista Pike. Pike remains hospitalized after surviving two lethal injection attempts Wednesday. According to a federal court filing from her attorneys, the curtains to the execution chamber were lowered twice during the procedure. The 50-year-old was set to become the first woman executed in Tennessee in more than 200 years. I'm Bree Wood with What's Trending.
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14: LeBron James was photographed in a Philadelphia 76ers uniform for the first time as he begins an unprecedented 24th season. During a press conference, King James said the team is ready for the season.
15: So we all are all speaking the same language. Everyone is highly motivated. It's going to start, obviously, every single day. Just getting 1% better every single day, starting tomorrow. So everyone's excited to be here.
14: LeBron also confirmed that he did consider the New York Knicks until they won the NBA title in June. He said he'll try to help the Sixers win their first championship in more than 40 years while splitting his time between homes in Philly and New York City. Week 3 of the NFL season is done. The Bears blew out the Eagles on Monday Night Football. Week 4 will kick off with Pittsburgh participating in another AFC North showdown against the Browns in Cleveland on Thursday Night Football. And Atlanta's new National Women's Soccer League team has been announced. Atlanta City FC will begin play in 2028. The team's logo is a phoenix inside of a circular crest, and the team's colors will be Atlanta Red, Georgia Peach, Platinum Metallic, and Black Char. Atlanta City FC's home games will be played at Mercedes-Benz Stadium. With the latest in sports, I'm Misty Jordan on the Black Information Network, your home for Black News First.
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2: Actor Rico Ross has been working in Hollywood for more than four decades, from his iconic role as Private Frost in Aliens to his latest role as Horace Bellery in Tyler Perry's Beauty in Black, currently streaming on Netflix. In an exclusive interview, Ross spoke with me about the casting challenges he's faced as a Black actor in Hollywood.
3: I've done Aliens, Mission Impossible, 30 Dozen. I've done a lot of jobs, and my career did not move as fast as my white counterparts. At one point, I was trying to get a better agent, and the agent was very frank with me. He says, Rico, I know you're a good actor, and I know this prime time for you, but he says, I can't take you on because there aren't enough jobs for you, and I would be wasting your time and my time. And that was the situation, is that there weren't jobs. If there was a job, they wanted a strong person, a strong male person, or somebody like that. They imagined it being a white person always.
2: Ross goes on to say the industry has come a long way, but there is still work to be done when it comes to representation in Hollywood. With the latest in entertainment, I'm Morgan Wood on the Black Information Network.
4: I'm Bill Black with another Bet You Didn't Know music fact. How many times have you seen the Temptations movie and said this line?
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5: Ain't nobody coming to see you, Otis.
4: 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You ever heard Patti LaBelle talk about the time she was engaged

0: really about worrying about what the next step is. It's really cherishing the moments that you have as you make them, and know that everything that you're doing should last an eternity. And if you put the integrity in what you're doing at that moment, it will. It also, you know, for me, is a mantra that, you know, the journey, or really the destination, is the journey, the most important part, not the goal. Just being active and continuing to work.
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3: Sean Diddy Combs could be released from prison earlier than expected. Federal prison records now list his projected release date as January 21st, 2028. Combs is currently serving a 50-month sentence at FCI Fort Dix in New Jersey after being convicted on two counts of transportation to engage in prostitution. His release date has changed several times, including after an alleged prison rule violation. He was also reportedly involved in a physical altercation with another inmate in July. The reason for the latest change has not been made public. Elsewhere, an NBC News report is detailing what it describes as special treatment for Combs behind bars. Sources claim he has access to an unauthorized cell phone, alcohol, and other contraband, as well as perks, including meals, cleaning, and massages. A spokesperson for Combs disputes the portrayal, saying the media is presenting ordinary prison life as news. With the latest in entertainment, I'm Morgan Wood on the Black Information Network. BINnews.com, your home for Black News first.

putting together his fourth album, he was accepting submissions of songs. Enter Brother Number Two. Brother Number Two submits a song for Brother Number One's album, but Brother Number One says, uh-uh, that's trash. So Brother Number

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3: I'm Amber Payton on your home for 24/7 News, the Black Information Network. Here's what's happening in your region right now. The search for Charlotte-Mecklenburg School's next superintendent is now underway. The CMS Board of Education voted 6-2 Tuesday to create a superintendent search committee just 1 week after firing former superintendent Dr. Crystal Hill, who is Black. The committee will develop a timeline for the search and gather input from parents, students, staff, and community members as leaders look for a permanent replacement. Board leaders say they want the process to be transparent and help rebuild public trust.
4: Our top priority is making sure we bring the right person to this particular district and make sure we have the right leader. And that's a top priority of us right now. There's no way we can go through this process without community engagement, without community input, without stakeholder input, without staff input, without student input, and without family input.
3: Board members Dr. Monty Witherspoon and Dr. Charlita Hatch voted against the measure, saying the board should first address governance and accountability concerns. Baltimore, Maryland residents will soon have another opportunity to apply for opioid recovery funding. City leaders announced that applications for the second round of opioid restitution community grants will open October 16th. The program is funded through Baltimore's legal settlements with opioid manufacturers and distributors. Black Mayor Brandon Scott says the grants are helping communities recover from years of harm caused by the opioid crisis. Recommendations for this round were developed by the 2026 Restitution Advisory Board, which includes residents with lived experience, service providers, public health experts, and government officials who identified funding priorities based on community needs and service gaps. A Black Norfolk, Virginia native who served her country with distinction has died while deployed in the Middle East. The Army says 37-year-old Captain Bianca Wilkerson suffered a medical emergency aboard a military flight traveling to Saudi Arabia on September 18th while supporting operations in the region. Wilkerson, who has been posthumously promoted to major, was a transportation officer who served in several leadership and logistics roles during her military career. The Army is investigating the incident, and her cause of death has not yet been determined. Her death brings the Pentagon's publicly reported number of U.S. military fatalities tied to operations surrounding the Iran conflict to 19. HBCU Norfolk State University is looking to keep its momentum going this weekend. The Spartans head to Pittsburgh on Saturday to face Robert Morris after improving to 3-2 on the season with a 43-20 win over Chicago State. The challenge gets tougher this week as Robert Morris comes in at 2-2 and is coming off a narrow loss to FBS opponent Buffalo. Under head coach Michael Vick, Norfolk State has won back-to-back games and is seeking its first three-game winning streak in 5 years.
5: Back-to-back wins, it feels good, but we want more. Obviously, we got to go through, these type of scenarios in order to build the confidence and become the team that we want to be. Nowhere near satisfied. There's more out there. There's more on the table. We're going to work our butts off to put ourselves in that position and, try to, accumulate as much success as we can.
3: Players say they're happy with the progress, but remain focused on achieving even more success this season. I'm Amber Payton on your home for Black News First, the Black Information Network.
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13: Most people know about Restaurant Week, but not everyone knows there's a Black Restaurant Week born in Houston, Texas in 2016 and is now spreading to cities across the country. It's more than just menus. It's a movement.
14: And so we really want to create something that was more all-inclusive to the creative things we were seeing happening in the food scene.
13: That's one of the three founders, Fallon Farrell.
14: As we've grown through the years, we've literally watched businesses start off as like a pop-up food tent and now having like two or three locations.
13: From soul food kitchens to hidden gem caterers, Black Restaurant Week shines a light where it's long been missing. It's helped generate tens of millions of dollars for Black-owned businesses, keeping legacies alive and creating new ones. And it's part of Black history still being written every time a diner takes that first bite. I'm Esther Dillard for the Black Information Network.
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17: The opinions, beliefs, and viewpoints expressed in this commentary are those of the author and do not necessarily represent those of BIN and its founding partners and employees. Now it's time to bring the funk with Roland S. Martin.
18: So the United States Senate has passed the so-called Protect College Sports Act. It passed 77-22. Here's what is absolutely amazing. This bill decides that they're going to cap the revenue that athletes can make. Yet when Senator Cory Booker and others said, hey, let's cap the money that coaches can make, they said no. Then when Senator John Kennedy said, hey, let's cap ticket prices, they said no. So let me get this straight. So the free market, free enterprise is good for the schools, is good for the coaches, is good for the conferences, but it's bad for the players. The only people in this bill that see their revenue capped are the athletes. Oh, by the way, they're the ones who are playing the sport that actually generates the revenue. So everybody else gets to get paid as much as they want, as much as the market can bear, except the athletes. Don't they call that communism? Or do they call that socialism? Because it's not a capitalism. And I thought all of these Republicans and Democrats believe in the free market. I told y'all this bill was absolutely trash because it is about protecting the NCAA, protecting the colleges and the universities, protecting the coaches, protecting the networks that air these games. What they want to do is keep as much money as possible, and they want college athletes, these football and basketball players, to be sharecroppers. Pure and simple. I'm Roland Martin on the Black Information Network.
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19: Here's what's trending this hour. California's two gubernatorial candidates faced off in their only scheduled debate this week. Democrat Javier Becerra, California's former attorney general and Biden-era health secretary, squared off against Republican Steve Hilton, a former advisor to British Prime Minister David Cameron and Fox News commentator. The two clashed during a televised CNN debate without a live audience. I'm Bree Wood with What's Trending.
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20: LeBron James was photographed in a Philadelphia 76ers uniform for the first time as he begins an unprecedented 24th season. During a press conference, King James said the team is ready for the season.
21: So we are all speaking the same language. Everyone is highly motivated. But it's going to start, obviously, every single day. Just getting 1% better every single day, starting tomorrow. So everyone's excited to be here.
20: LeBron also confirmed that he did consider the New York Knicks until they won the NBA title in June. He said he'll try to help the Sixers win their first championship in more than 40 years while splitting his time between homes in Philly and New York City. Week 3 of the NFL season is done. The Bears blew out the Eagles on Monday Night Football. Week 4 will kick off with Pittsburgh participating in another AFC North showdown against the Browns in Cleveland on Thursday Night Football. And Atlanta's new National Women's Soccer League team has been announced. Atlanta City FC will begin play in 2028. The team's logo is a phoenix inside of a circular crest, and the team's colors will be Atlanta Red, Georgia Peach, Platinum Metallic, and Black Char. Atlanta City FC's home games will be played at Mercedes-Benz Stadium. With the latest in sports, I'm Misty Jordan on the Black Information Network, your home for Black News First.
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22: On August 7th, 1948, Alice Coachman made history as the first Black woman to win an Olympic gold medal. Her victory in the high jump at the London Olympic Summer Games cemented her legacy as a trailblazer in sports and beyond. Coachman was born in Albany, Georgia in 1923 and grew up in the segregated South where opportunities for Black athletes, particularly women, were scarce. Despite these challenges, her determination was undeniable. She trained barefoot on dirt roads with homemade equipment, proving that passion can overcome the biggest obstacles. At the 1948 Olympics, Coachman's high jump cleared the bar at 5'6" 1/8", and she became the first Black woman to win a gold medal. Beyond the track, Coachman became a role model and advocate for young athletes, encouraging them to pursue their dreams regardless of any barriers along the way. As we celebrate all of our country's gold medal winners, let's also take a moment to remember Alice Coachman, the first Black woman to win an Olympic gold medal. This is Bree Wood for the Black Information Network.
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23: Nick Cannon is opening the door to his personal life in a new Netflix docuseries set to premiere this winter. The television host and father of 12 says the project will offer a raw and unfiltered look at how he balances parenting across multiple households. Cannon told Us Weekly that nothing is off limits, adding that he wants to tell his own story rather than let other people speculate about his unconventional family life. The series will also explore his relationships with the mothers of his children and include tributes to his late son, Zen Cannon. And Jay-Z is asking a California appeals court to revive his extortion and defamation lawsuit against attorney Tony Busby following a major development in a past legal case. We previously reported that according to court filings, Jay-Z's legal team says a former accuser identified as Jane Doe has recanted allegations that she was assaulted by the music mogul in 2000 and now says she never met or spoke with him. Jay-Z argues the reversal is new evidence that supports his claims against Busby and warrants a rehearing. With the latest in entertainment at 17 and 47 minutes past each hour, I'm Bree Wood on the Black Information Network, your home for Black News First.
24: In 2019, marine scientists discovered the remains of the Clotilda at the bottom of Alabama's Mobile River. The Clotilda is believed to be the last known intact U.S. slave ship. In 1860, the Clotilda smuggled 110 Africans to Alabama, decades after the importation of slaves was outlawed in the United States. To hide the crime, the ship's captain, William Foster, burned and sunk the ship. Surviving ancestors of that final harrowing journey went on to establish Africatown, which still exists today. In her best-selling book, Barracoon, released in 2018, Zora Neale Hurston tells the story of Cudjoe Lewis, the last enslaved African on the Clotilda. The book details Lewis's experiences aboard the slave ship and his role in founding Africatown. Lewis died in 1935 at the age of 94. Africatown and the Clotilda are an intricate part of the national conversation about reparations, highlighting the lasting legacy of this dark chapter in American history. I'm Andrea Coleman on the Black Information Network.
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13: Information Network. Louisiana has charged two out-of-state doctors with mailing abortion pills to its residents.
5: their home states refused to hand them over. Now Louisiana wants the U.S. Supreme Court to step in. Louisiana, Alabama, and Arkansas sued New York, California, and Massachusetts on Wednesday. The case targets shield laws that protect doctors who send abortion pills into states with bans. Louisiana Attorney General Liz Merle stood with her Alabama and Arkansas counterparts.
6: We will not allow activist states, activist providers, or distributors profiting from killing babies to threaten Louisiana's sovereignty, violate Louisiana's laws, and endanger Louisiana women and Louisiana babies.
5: The three states also filed a federal lawsuit against 30 people and groups accused of shipping the pills. Meanwhile, a Louisiana man already out on bond faces hundreds of new charges. Investigators say 41-year-old John Randall Crooks faces close to 900 counts involving juvenile pornography. He also faces more than 400 counts of sexual abuse of an animal. Authorities found the new material while he was free on bond from an earlier case. A second suspect is also under arrest. Investigators have charged 35-year-old Brianna Gaspard with indecent behavior with a juvenile and production of juvenile pornography. State and parish agencies worked the case together. Georgia has confirmed five more measles cases, and all five are siblings from one family. Health officials say none of them were fully vaccinated. The new cases bring the state's total this year to 21, as the nation fights its worst measles surge in more than 30 years. New CDC Director Dr. Erica Schwartz addressed the crisis in her first interview on the job with Atlanta News First.
7: Measles is the most contagious disease. The MMR vaccine is safe and effective.
5: The black health official's stance sets her apart from her boss, Health and Human Services Secretary Robert F. Kennedy Jr., who has called measles a mild illness and questioned the vaccine. She was 15 years old when traffickers held her at a Metro Atlanta motel for 4 months in 2020. Now a federal jury says the motel's operator must pay $164 million. Jurors found Lincoln Bancorp knew or should have known about the trafficking at a Super 8 in College Park. They also found the company profited from renting the rooms. Attorney Patrick Madonna represented the survivor.
8: Found herself walking down Old National Highway at night in the rain, cold, and somebody said she was pretty. We'll get her some food. And it just kind of one thing led to another. And before you know it, she was at this hotel being trafficked.
5: Atlanta News First reached out to Lincoln Bancorp's attorney, who declined to comment. And finally, homecoming week at Southern University came with an unwanted guest. The power went out again on the Baton Rouge HBCU campus Tuesday. For weeks, outages have hit classrooms, dorms, and the student union, and midterms are right around the corner. Chancellor John Pierre blames aging equipment and deferred maintenance. The black college official says a permanent fix is already on order, but it won't arrive for about 9 months. The Jaguars aren't letting that dim their celebration. The university says homecoming goes on as planned. I'm Esther Dillard on your home for Black News First, the Black Information Network.
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28: According to healthcare.gov, close to 3 million black Americans rely on Obamacare for health insurance, but many were hit with massive insurance premiums after Congress let subsidies expire at the end of 2025. but there could be a little relief coming from the Trump administration. President Trump is reportedly sending out $500 Obamacare refunds to some enrollees this week. Nearly a million people are eligible across 30 states that use the federal exchange healthcare.gov to buy insurance plans under the Affordable Care Act. Recipients will likely be those in middle-income households that are not currently receiving federal assistance to pay for insurance premiums. According to Trump, enrollees were overcharged by the Biden administration. For many Black families, any help on paying health insurance or medical bills can make a real difference. If you buy coverage through healthcare.gov, check your bank account and your mailbox for a potential refund. 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
3: More on your home for 24/7 News, the Black Information Network. We've learned that attorneys representing a Black Detroit woman hurt in a crash are calling for law enforcement to dig deeper into that case. Susan Smith's lawyers say this is a case of racially motivated hate crimes that followed the collision recently. Smith said as many as 80 men of Arab descent gathered in the vicinity of the crash after another driver struck her vehicle.
10: I was by myself. It's so mind-boggling to me that they are defending this person that hit me. They removed her from the scene of the crime because she was by herself and she was crying.
3: Cops say so far only the other driver, an 18-year-old woman, has been charged in the incident. In Detroit, a city with a predominantly Black population, a $2.2 billion redevelopment plan from Bedrock and General Motors for the Renaissance Center is getting heavy criticism. A hearing was held at the Coleman A. Young Municipal Center on their request for a transformational brownfield. Detroit People's Platform's Eden Bloom says GM and Bedrock aren't giving anything, as they will keep the land, buildings, decades of rising riverfront value, and are asking the public for $548 million to get there. We've learned a Black former Detroit assistant principal will serve prison time after allegedly sexually assaulting a minor. Jerome Younger pleaded no contest to first-degree criminal sexual conduct involving a minor. An earlier charge of second-degree criminal sexual conduct was dismissed. Younger has been sentenced to 3.5 to 20 years in prison. He worked at Edward Duke Ellington Conservatory of Music and at Art Beckham Academy. He also agreed to lifetime registration as a Tier 3 sex offender and lifetime electronic monitoring. The Missouri governor's challenge to prevent suicide among service members, veterans, and their families, some of whom are Black, is starting a new program. The Faith Community Training Program equips faith leaders and members in non-clergy roles with tools to support service members, veterans, and their families. Congregations that host the training will receive a full day of education. Now, our Washington Roundup. President Trump is announcing some major energy investments for the U.S. Speaking from the Oval Office, Trump said South Korea is committing over $50 billion toward a natural gas pipeline from Alaska's North Slope to the southern part of the state for export to Asian markets.
11: By building the Alaska LNG pipeline, we will deliver nearly 4 billion cubic feet of liquefied natural gas per day, and that makes us puts us at a level that's not comparable with anyone else.
3: President Trump says the last American forces are leaving Iraq. Speaking from the White House, Trump called the Iraqi campaign a quagmire for America and said there has been some very bad decision-making before he took office. He praised the new Iraqi prime minister, whom Trump campaigned for, and praised the Americans who were killed or wounded in Iraq. And that's your Washington Roundup. I'm Mike Moore on your home for 24/7 News, the Black Information Network.
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14: Born in Mississippi in 1931, James Earl Jones would become a powerful symbol of resilience and excellence. From the Great White Hope to voicing Darth Vader.
15: No, I am the father.
0: Jones' resonant voice and commanding presence helped him become one of the most distinguished actors of his generation. Crediting poetry and acting for helping him overcome a childhood stutter, his Broadway debut would come in 1957. Winning his first Tony Award in 1968, he would go on to join a select group of entertainers by also winning a Grammy, Emmy, and Oscar, or EGOT. His impact so powerful, the Court Theater on Broadway was renamed after him in 2022. Breaking barriers in Hollywood and theater at a time when opportunities for black actors were limited.
4: Go through life worried if somebody like you or not. You best make sure that they are doing right by you.
0: James Earl Jones' success and legacy are a

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3: 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Here's what's happening in your region right now. The search for Charlotte-Mecklenburg School's next superintendent is now underway. The CMS Board of Education voted 6-2 Tuesday to create a superintendent search committee just 1 week after firing former superintendent Dr. Crystal Hill, who is Black. The committee will develop a timeline for the search and gather input from parents, students, staff, and community members as leaders look for a permanent replacement. Board leaders say they want the process to be transparent and help rebuild public trust.
4: Our top priority is making sure we bring the right person to this particular district and make sure we have the right leader. And that's a top priority of us right now. There's no way we can go through this process without community engagement, without community input, without stakeholder input, without staff input, without student input, and without family input.
3: Board members Dr. Monty Witherspoon and Dr. Charlita Hatch voted against the measure, saying the board should first address governance and accountability concerns. Baltimore, Maryland residents will soon have another opportunity to apply for opioid recovery funding. City leaders announced that applications for the second round of opioid restitution community grants will open October 16th. The program is funded through Baltimore's legal settlements with opioid manufacturers and distributors. Black Mayor Brandon Scott says the grants are helping communities recover from years of harm caused by the opioid crisis. Recommendations for this round were developed by the 2026 Restitution Advisory Board, which includes residents with lived experience, service providers, public health experts, and government officials who identified funding priorities based on community needs and service gaps. A Black Norfolk, Virginia native who served her country with distinction has died while deployed in the Middle East. The Army says 37-year-old Captain Bianca Wilkerson suffered a medical emergency aboard a military flight traveling to Saudi Arabia on September 18th while supporting operations in the region. Wilkerson, who has been posthumously promoted to major, was a transportation officer who served in several leadership and logistics roles during her military career. The Army is investigating the incident, and her cause of death has not yet been determined. Her death brings the Pentagon's publicly reported number of U.S. military fatalities tied to operations surrounding the Iran conflict to 19. HBCU Norfolk State University is looking to keep its momentum going this weekend. The Spartans head to Pittsburgh on Saturday to face Robert Morris after improving to 3-2 on the season with a 43-20 win over Chicago State. The challenge gets tougher this week as Robert Morris comes in at 2-2 and is coming off a narrow loss to FBS opponent Buffalo. Under head coach Michael Vick, Norfolk State has won back-to-back games and is seeking its first three-game winning streak in 5 years.
5: Back-to-back wins, it feels good, but we want more. Obviously, we got to go through, these type of scenarios in order to build the confidence and become the team that we want to be. Nowhere near satisfied. There's more out there. There's more on the table. We're going to work our butts off to put ourselves in that position and, try to, accumulate as much success as we can.
3: Players say they're happy with the progress, but remain focused on achieving even more success this season. I'm Amber Payton on your home for Black News First, the Black Information Network.
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0: Most people know about Restaurant Week, but not everyone knows there's a Black Restaurant Week born in Houston, Texas in 2016 and is now spreading to cities across the country. It's more than just menus. It's a movement.
12: And so we really want to create something that was more all-inclusive to the creative things we were seeing happening in the food scene.
0: That's one of the three founders, Fallon Farrell.
12: As we've grown through the years, we've literally watched businesses start off as like a pop-up food tent and now having like two or three locations.
0: From soul food kitchens to hidden gem caterers, Black Restaurant Week shines a light where it's long been missing. It's helped generate tens of millions of dollars for Black-owned businesses, keeping legacies alive and creating new ones. And it's part of Black history still being written every time a diner takes that first bite. I'm Esther Dillard for the Black Information Network.
13: The International African American Museum, Charleston, South Carolina. Built near where so many Africans first arrived in chains, the International African American Museum in my hometown state of Charleston.

0: to fire. You hear that, and then you start to hear some of the distress of saying, okay, we're going to start evacuating. You can hear the fire alarms in the background as well.
1: Maria Herring is the black spokesperson for the Irving Police Department.
0: You always play the what ifs in your head, right? But we're trained to do certain things, right? We're not trained to fight fires, certainly, but we're going to save a life, right? And if that means that we have to put our lives on the line to save a life, then that's what we're going to do.
1: Three floors of the apartments caught on fire, and it's expected those buildings will be torn down. But residents of various racial backgrounds say they're glad there was at least no loss of life. Wednesday was the deadline for the removal of those controversial license plate reading cameras from state highways in Florida. On the other hand, a number of law enforcement agencies are pushing back against the removal order, saying the technology is invaluable for fighting crime. Meanwhile, this black Dallas man says he is the victim of traffic technology.
2: Nobody's able to help me.
1: That's what he said when he got a letter saying he had speeding camera tickets to pay for a car that was not his in Philadelphia, a city he had not been to for decades.
2: They told me, well, regardless of what Texas DMV is telling you, this is still coming up under your name, so you are responsible for these violations.
1: NBC 5 TV looked into it and spoke to traffic officials in both Philadelphia and Texas and determined Ronald Clements' plates may have been cloned or copied by someone else. In the end, he was let off the hook. And Texas Republican Attorney General Ken Paxton, endorsed by President Trump in the race for U.S. Senate, says the recent Republican midterm convention in Dallas hurt him politically. He said everyone's numbers dropped in an audio clip shared by the New York Times. But a senior advisor for Paxton told The Hill that the clip was shared out of context and instead pointed to polling that shows Paxton is ahead of his opponent, Democrat James Tallarico. But polls we're aware of actually say Paxton is behind Tallarico by 2 percentage points. Tallarico is depending on the black vote to win the race. For more stories of interest to the black community, log on to BINnews.com. 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I'm Mike Stevens on your home for Black News First, the Black Information Network.
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5: This is Morgan Wood on the Black Information Network with some black sports trivia you should know. In the fast-paced world of pro football, the term sacking the quarterback is a key part of the game's vocabulary. But I bet you didn't know who created this phrase. The term sack was popularized in the 1960s by black NFL Hall of Fame linebacker Deacon Jones. Jones, known for his pass rushing style, coined the phrase to describe the act of tackling the quarterback behind the line of scrimmage to end the play. As a player, Deacon Jones revolutionized the defensive game, creating a new role of pure pass rushers in football that would eventually evolve into the modern defensive end. His relentless pursuit of the quarterback became a defining feature of the defense. Today, sacking the quarterback is one of the most celebrated achievements in football, with defensive players aiming to tackle the quarterback each time the ball is snapped. It's now a term all football fans know and use, thanks to Black NFL Hall of Fame linebacker Deacon Jones. For the Black Information Network, I'm Morgan Wood.
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6: I'm Kevin Brown on your home for 24/7 News, Black Information Network. And here's what's happening right now. A flight from Tokyo to Denver was diverted to Seattle for a medical emergency. Correspondent Brad Ford reports.
7: 6.5 hours into the 10-hour flight, a man collapsed. TMZ reports firefighters on the plane used oxygen and gave the man IVs until they could land. A witness said the man's color turned deep purple. Firefighters dragged the patient down the aisle and out of the plane. The man was later pronounced dead. The King County Medical Examiner will conduct an autopsy to determine the cause of death.
6: Two Texas men were arrested for posing as delivery drivers and attempting to force their way into homes of Bay Area victims believed to possess large amounts of cryptocurrency. Damian Velma, 20 years old, and Jeremiah Kleinborn, 19 years old, were arrested in Dallas on suspicion of attempted robbery. The suspects were captured on surveillance footage at a home in South Santa

0: Lash History. I'm Layla Ali, and my history lives here.
1: I'm Bill Black with another Bet You Didn't Know music fact. How many times have you seen the Temptations movie and said this line?
2: They're coming to see me.
3: They're coming to see the Temptations.
2: Ain't nobody coming to see you, Otis.
1: Maybe there was one somebody. You ever heard Patti LaBelle talk about the time she was engaged to Otis?

0: invaluable for fighting crime. Meanwhile, this black Dallas man says he is the victim of traffic technology.
1: Nobody's able to help me.
0: That's what he said when he got a letter saying he had speeding camera tickets to pay for a car that was not his in Philadelphia, a city he had not been to for decades.
1: He told me, well, regardless of what Texas DMV is telling you, this is still coming up under your name, so you are responsible for these violations.
0: NBC 5 TV looked into it and spoke to traffic officials in both Philadelphia and Texas and determined Ronald Clements' plates may have been cloned or copied by someone else. In the end, he was let off the hook. And Texas Republican Attorney General Ken Paxton, endorsed by President Trump in the race for U.S. Senate, says the recent Republican midterm convention in Dallas hurt him politically. He said everyone's numbers dropped in an audio clip shared by the New York Times. But a senior advisor for Paxton told The Hill that the clip was shared out of context and instead pointed to polling that shows Paxton is ahead of his opponent, Democrat James Tallarico. But polls we're aware of actually say Paxton is behind Tallarico by 2 percentage points. Tallarico is depending on the black vote to win the race. For more stories of interest to the black community, log on to BINnews.com. 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I'm Mike Stevens on your home for black news first, the black information that...
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4: 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We sit with elders who remember when Motown meant more than music, it meant movement. We walk with artists painting black features on city walls. We vibe with DJs spinning house, hip-hop, and freedom into every mix. Black folks here cook love into casseroles, build businesses in blitz zones, and still show up at city council meetings wearing their Sunday best. Even through loss, protests, and isolation, we persist. We don't just make culture, we protect it and pass it forward. From Lake Erie to Lake Street, Black Midwesterners hold it down with heart and hustle. Our cold doesn't stop the fire, and our pride speaks softly, but it stands firm. With Black News First, I'm Katie Gray on the Black Information Network.
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5: I'm Kevin Brown on your home for 24/7 news, Black Information Network. And here's what's happening right now. A flight from Tokyo to Denver was diverted to Seattle for a medical emergency. Correspondent Brad Ford reports.
6: 6.5 hours into the 10-hour flight, a man collapsed. TMZ reports firefighters on the plane used oxygen and gave the man IVs until they could land. A witness said the man's color turned deep purple. Firefighters dragged the patient down the aisle and out of the plane. The man was later pronounced dead. The King County Medical Examiner will conduct an autopsy to determine the cause of death.
5: Two Texas men were arrested for posing as delivery drivers and attempting to force their way into homes of Bay Area victims believed to possess large amounts of cryptocurrency. Damian Velma, 20 years old, and Jeremiah Kleinborn, 19 years old, were arrested in Dallas on suspicion of attempted robbery. The suspects were captured on surveillance footage at a home in South San Jose, with one posing as a delivery driver and the other brandishing a rifle. Detectives linked the suspects to multiple crimes targeting victims with high crypto wealth, and evidence was found at their residence in Dallas. The suspects are awaiting extradition back to Santa Clara County, and the investigations into home invasions are ongoing. 3 of 11 South Suburban Fort Heights officials in Illinois are accused of using village funds for personal use, and they're pleading not guilty. Today's arraignment hearing was held at the Cook County Court in Markham. The defendants were James Morgan, Scotty Hatton, and Antoine Adams. Illinois Attorney General Kwame Raoul says the current and former Fort Heights officials were involved in a scheme to use funds for airfare, hotel accommodations, and excursions at casinos. The other defendants will be back in court on November 19th. A local Seattle law firm has filed a $30 million

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1: 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It's more than just menus. It's a movement.
2: And so we really want to create something that was more all-inclusive to the creative things we were seeing happening in the food scene.
1: That's one of the three founders, Fallon Farrell.
2: As we've grown through the years, we've literally watched businesses start off as like a pop-up food tent and now having like two or three locations.
1: From soul food kitchens to hidden gem caterers, Black Restaurant Week shines a light where it's long been missing. It's helped generate tens of millions of dollars for Black-owned businesses, keeping legacies alive and creating new ones. And it's part of Black history still being written every time a diner takes that first bite. I'm Esther Dillard for the Black Information Network.
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4: To spending cuts.
6: The administration said it was canceling $567 million for refugee services, asylum seekers, and other migrants.
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7: The Obama Presidential Center in Chicago has been open to the public for 100 days, attracting more than 175,000 visitors from all 50 states and 39 countries.
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8: The opinions, beliefs, and viewpoints expressed in this commentary are those of the author and do not necessarily represent those of BIN and its founding partners and employees. Now it's time to bring the funk with Roland S. Martin.
9: So the United States Senate has passed the so-called Protect College Sports Act. It passed 77-22. Here's what is absolutely amazing. This bill decides that they're going to cap the revenue that athletes can make. Yet when Senator Cory Booker and others said, hey, let's cap the money that coaches can make, they said no. Then when Senator John Kennedy said, hey, let's cap ticket prices, they said no. So let me get this straight. So the free market, free enterprise is good for the schools, is good for the coaches, is good for the conferences, but it's bad for the players. The only people in this bill that see their revenue capped are the athletes. Oh, by the way, they're the ones who are playing the sport that actually generates the revenue. So everybody else gets to get paid as much as they want, as much as the market can bear, except the athletes. Don't they call that communism, or do they call that socialism? Because it's not a capitalism. And I thought all of these Republicans and Democrats believe in the free market. I told y'all this bill was absolutely trash because it is about protecting the NCAA, protecting the colleges and the universities, protecting the coaches, protecting the networks that air these games. What they want to do is keep as much money as possible, and they want college athletes, these football and basketball players, to be sharecroppers. Pure and simple. I'm Roland Martin on the Black Information Network.
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10: Mayor on Rihanna's Los Angeles area home has pleaded not guilty. Ivana Lissette Ortiz faces 14 charges, including attempted murder, in connection with the March shooting at the Beverly Crest residence while Rihanna and her family were home. No one was injured. Ortiz remains jailed on more than $2.6 million bail and is scheduled to return to court for a pretrial hearing on October 29th. I'm Bree Wood with What's Trending.
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11: LeBron James was photographed in a Philadelphia 76ers uniform for the first time as he begins an unprecedented 24th season. During a press conference, King James said the team is ready for the season.
12: So we all are all speaking the same language. Everyone is highly motivated. It's going to start, obviously, every single day. Just getting 1% better every single day, starting tomorrow. So everyone's excited to be here.
11: LeBron also confirmed that he did consider the New York Knicks until they won the NBA title in June. He said he'll try to help the Sixers win their first championship in more than 40 years while splitting his time between homes in Philly and New York City. Week 3 of the NFL season is done. The Bears blew out the Eagles on Monday Night Football. Week 4 will kick off with Pittsburgh participating in another AFC North showdown against the Browns in Cleveland on Thursday Night Football. And Atlanta's new National Women's Soccer League team has been announced. Atlanta City FC will begin play in 2028. The team's logo is a phoenix inside of a circular crest, and the team's colors will be Atlanta Red, Georgia Peach, Platinum Metallic, and Black Char. Atlanta City FC's home games will be played at Mercedes-Benz Stadium. With the latest in sports, I'm Misty Jordan on the Black Information Network, your home for Black News First.
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0: Trump in the race for U.S. Senate, says the recent Republican midterm convention in Dallas hurt him politically. He said everyone's numbers dropped in an audio clip shared by the New York Times. But a senior advisor for Paxton told The Hill that the clip was shared out of context and instead pointed to polling that shows Paxton is ahead of his opponent, Democrat James Tallarico. But polls we're aware of actually say Paxton is behind Tallarico by 2 percentage points. Tallarico is depending on the black vote to win the race. For more stories of interest to the black community, log on to binnews.com. 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I'm Mike Stevens on your home for black news first, the black information that...
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3: The 23rd of August is recognized in many countries as the International Day for the Remembrance of the Transatlantic Slave Trade and its eventual abolition. The Day of Remembrance was selected by the UNESCO agency to acknowledge a historic slave uprising in the French colony of Santo Domingo, now known as Haiti. On the eve of August 22, 1791, African-American men and women revolted against slave owners. This uprising triggered the Haitian Revolution and eventually led to the island's independence from French colonizers in 1804. Over 200,000 Haitians perished during the multi-year conflict, along with thousands of French troops and colonists. The first Day of Remembrance occurred in Haiti in 1998. Today, countries around the world recognize this date and its contribution towards abolishing the slave trade. And that's a fact. I'm Wesson Tishome for the Black Information Network.
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4: I'm Kevin Brown on your home for 24/7 news, Black Information Network. And here's what's happening right now. A flight from Tokyo to Denver was diverted to Seattle for a medical emergency. Correspondent Brad Ford reports.
5: 6.5 hours into the 10-hour flight, a man collapsed. TMZ reports firefighters on the plane used oxygen and gave the man IVs until they could land. A witness said the man's color turned deep purple. Firefighters dragged the patient down the aisle and out of the plane. The man was later pronounced dead. The King County Medical Examiner will conduct an autopsy to determine the cause of death.
4: Two Texas men were arrested for posing as delivery drivers and attempting to force their way into homes of Bay Area victims believed to possess large amounts of cryptocurrency. Damian Velma, 20 years old, and Jeremiah Clyburn, 19 years old, were arrested in Dallas on suspicion of attempted robbery. The suspects were captured on surveillance footage at a home in South San Jose, with one posing as a delivery driver and the other brandishing a rifle. Detectives linked the suspects to multiple crimes targeting victims with high crypto wealth, and evidence was found at their residence in Dallas. The suspects are awaiting extradition back to Santa Clara County, and the investigations into home invasions are ongoing. 3 of 11 South Suburban Fort Heights officials in Illinois are accused of using village funds for personal use, and they're pleading not guilty. Today's arraignment hearing was held at the Cook County Court in Markham. The defendants were James Morgan, Scotty Hatton, and Antoine Adams. Illinois Attorney General Kwame Raoul says the current and former Fort Heights officials were involved in a scheme to use funds for airfare, hotel accommodations, and excursions at casinos. The other defendants will be back in court on November 19th. A local Seattle law firm has filed a $30 million claim against the city on behalf of the family of a man shot and killed by police outside the Southwest Precinct. The attorneys allege that Seattle police officers were negligent, used excessive force, and violated the Americans with Disabilities Act in the incident. The shooting occurred after the man, Andrew Say, was confronted in the precinct's parking lot following a 911 call reporting he was in crisis. The law firm claims that the man's death could have been prevented if officers had used a taser or followed de-escalation policies. The city has 2 months to consider the claim before a potential lawsuit may be filed. A game-worn jersey from Game 3 of the 1998 NBA Finals, worn by Michael Jordan during his last championship run with the Bulls, sold for a record-breaking $12.26 million at auction. The jersey, part of Jordan's iconic Last Dance season, is now the most expensive piece of game-worn Jordan memorabilia.

0: in history. Jordan's jersey from game one of the same finals previously held the record with a sale price of $10.91 million. The jersey, which received one bid at the auction, is described as a symbol of greatness that transformed basketball into a global cultural phenomenon. Despite Jordan's popularity in the sports collectibles market, Babe Ruth's shot call jersey from the 1932 World Series remains the most expensive piece of game-worn sports memorabilia, selling for $24.12 million in 2024. I'm Kevin Brown on your home for Black News First, Black Information.
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4: This is apology. 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
2: What would you apologize for?
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11: This line shouldn't be for apologies. 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I don't believe this.
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2: 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And I saw Mr. Apology unravel.
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21: The opinions, beliefs, and viewpoints expressed in this commentary are those of the author and do not necessarily represent those of BIN and its founding partners and employees.
22: I'm James T. Harris, and I have something to say. Let me ask you a question. If a black Democrat raised nearly $66 million in a governor's race, had the endorsement of the President of the United States, and was backed by almost his entire state's congressional delegation, do you think the media would cover it? Of course they would. But that's exactly what's happening with Byron Donalds. And the national media is practically silent. Byron Donalds just reported $65.8 million cash on hand in Florida's governor's race. He raised $14 million in just the last 2 months. President Trump has endorsed him. Senator Rick Scott is behind him. 17 of Florida's 20 members of Congress support him, along with 63 members of the Florida House. Here's what really makes this remarkable. At 17 years old, Byron Donalds arrived in Florida on a Greyhound bus with nothing but a trunk full of clothes. He went to work, built a career, raised a family, served in the state legislature, served in Congress, and now he's on the verge of becoming governor of the third largest state in America. That's an American success story. That's a black American success story. But because Byron Donalds is a conservative Republican, the media doesn't know what to do with him. He doesn't fit the narrative they've been selling for decades, that Black Americans only succeed if they're Democrats. Byron Donalds is living proof that isn't true. The media silence says far more about them than it does about him. Maybe it's time for Black Americans to value merit and accomplishment again. Maybe it's time to stop worshiping symbolism over substance, especially when real achievement comes wrapped in conservative principles. Judge people by what they have built, what they have accomplished, and the values they stand for, not by the political party they are expected to belong to. Byron Donalds is not a symbol. He is a success story. And it's time more Black Americans heard it and be inspired by it. Or is that too much to ask? I'm James T. Harris for the Black Information Network.
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0: Here's what's trending this hour. If you're planning to pre-order Apple's new foldable iPhone, watch out for scams. Cybersecurity firm Malwarebytes says it found a fake pre-order site for the so-called iPhone Duo that closely mimics Apple's website. The page offers a $500 voucher, but reportedly uses software designed to exploit vulnerable iPhones and steal personal data. Apple's pre-orders don't begin until October 16th, with the device expected to launch a week later. I'm Bree Wood with what's trending.
19: 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Here's Morgan Wood.
10: It's one of the oldest rivalries in HBCU football, and this weekend, Howard University and Hampton University will settle the question, who is the real HU? The battle of the real HU dates back to 1908, with generations of students and alumni debating which school truly owns the initials. But this rivalry is more than just football. It's a celebration of HBCU pride, culture, and tradition, with fans, the bands, and alumni bringing that energy to the nation's capital. The 101st meeting comes on Saturday at Audi Field, where the schools will face off at 3 p.m. Hampton leads the all-time series 58-44 with one tie, but Howard won the last matchup 34-7. Now the bragging rights are back on the line in the battle of the real HU. With the latest in HBCU news, I'm Morgan Wood on the Black Information Network.
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14: I'm Shay Diddy on the Black Information Network. In 2019, the St. John Will.i.am Coltrane African Orthodox Church observed its 50th anniversary. Based in San Francisco, the church uses John Coltrane's music as a source for religious discovery. Instead of singing traditional hymns, worshipers chant Coltrane's A Love Supreme, and there are monthly meditations where people commune with Coltrane's music. In 1965, Branzo King and his wife, Marina King, saw Coltrane live at San Francisco Jazz Club. The couple had a religious experience. They called it a sound baptism. In the years leading up to his death in 1967 at the age of 40, Coltrane's music had grown increasingly spiritual. He said that he wanted to be a saint, and in him, Branzo, who had wanted to be a preacher, had found his God. Instead of a mural of Jesus in the sanctuary, there is one of patron saint John Coltrane. And that's a fact. I'm Shay Diddy on the Black Information Network.
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10: Sean Diddy Combs could be released from prison earlier than expected. Federal prison records now list his projected release date as January 21st, 2028. Combs is currently serving a 50-month sentence at FCI Fort Dix in New Jersey after being convicted on two counts of transportation to engage in prostitution. His release date has changed several times, including after an alleged prison rule violation. He was also reportedly involved in a physical altercation with another inmate in July. The reason for the latest change has not been made public. Elsewhere, an NBC News report is detailing what it describes as special treatment for Combs behind bars. Sources claim he has access to an unauthorized cell phone, alcohol, and other contraband, as well as perks, including meals, cleaning, and massages. A spokesperson for Combs disputes the portrayal, saying the media is presenting ordinary prison life as news. With the latest in entertainment, I'm Morgan Wood on the Black Information Network. BINnews.com, your home for Black news first.
3: I'm Jaleesa Chapman on the Black Information Network. In 1921, Sadie Alexander became America's first Black economist. White employers, however, did not care about her PhD in economics from the University of Pennsylvania. So what does Alexander do? She goes back to school and earns her law degree. Dr. Alexander then combined her skills to launch a remarkable career as a civil rights lawyer, joining President Harry Truman's Committee on Human Rights in 1946, and even marching alongside Martin Luther King Jr. in 1965. Dr. Alexander died in 1989, but her legacy lives on. A group of young Black women launched the Sadie Collective to honor the trailblazer and recruit more women of color into the world of economics.
4: We understand that economists help to shape the world. Diversity is absolutely essential in order for good policies to be created.
3: And that's a fact. I'm Jaleesa Chapman on the Black Information Network.
10: I'm Morgan Wood on your home for 24/7 News, the Black Information Network. Hundreds of new laws are now in effect in Maryland, including new protections for artists and drivers. The General Assembly passed the Protecting Artists Creative Expression Act, also known as the PACE Act, which limits when prosecutors can use a defendant's creative work, including music, poetry, and other art, as evidence in criminal cases. Supporters say the law is especially significant for Black and brown artists whose lyrics and creative expression have often faced greater scrutiny in court. Another new law, the Clear Before You Drive Act, requires drivers to make a reasonable effort to remove snow and ice from their vehicles before hitting the road. This comes as Maryland's Motor Vehicle Administration, or MVA, has started issuing official warnings to residents who have vehicles registered in another state.
5: The crackdown stems from a new law targeting improperly registered vehicles. Owners will have 60 days to register their vehicles in Maryland or show that Maryland registration isn't required, with no fines during that period. After 60 days, owners who remain out of compliance could face a $7 a day penalty, up to $420 per vehicle. And after 120 days, the vehicle could be subject to civil enforcement, including towing, booting, or impoundment. I'm Mike Moore on the Black Information Network.
10: In other news, seven members of the Howard High School junior varsity football team are facing charges following an alleged locker room bullying incident. WMAR-TV reports players who are between 14 and 16 years old have been charged through the juvenile system with second-degree assault. The mother of the alleged victim says the incident happened last Friday before practice and was recorded on a video now circulating online. A source close to the investigation tells us the student is Black and was allegedly subjected to degrading treatment, including having his head placed in a toilet. The source also says the student's bicycle, which he rides to and from school, was damaged by the students involved. Howard County Police say the investigation remains ongoing and additional charges or suspects are possible. The school has suspended the JV football program while the case is reviewed. And D.C. residents are raising concerns about plans to redevelop the former RFK Stadium site. The D.C. Council held a public hearing on the proposal Wednesday. Residents in the Kingman Park neighborhood are pushing back against plans for an 8-level parking garage near their homes. Some want a smaller structure, while others are calling for it to be moved elsewhere. D.C. Councilmember Charles Allen says the deadline for building a new Commander Stadium could pressure D.C. leaders to move too quickly on decisions that could affect the area for decades. Foundation work on the stadium could begin as soon as next spring. For more on these stories and international, national, state, and local news affecting the Black community, listen to the Black Information Network on the iHeartRadio app or log on to BINnews.com. 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
23: 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A new poll showing challenger Councilwoman Nithya Raman leading by double digits.
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24: Millions of Americans are sitting on money they do not even realize is theirs. According to the National Association of Unclaimed Property Administrators, about one out of seven Americans has unclaimed cash or property waiting to be returned. And here's the staggering part. The total of unclaimed property nationwide dollar amount adds up to about $70 billion. So where does the unclaimed money come from? Well, a lot of the money that ends up in state custody comes from everyday situations like old bank accounts, refund checks that were never cashed, final paychecks lost in the mail, or security deposits that were never returned. Even things like unclaimed insurance payouts, stocks, dividends, and tax refunds, or when a relative dies with money in the bank. It happens after a few years of inactivity through a process called escheatment, where companies have to turn dormant funds over to the state. For more info, go to missingmoney.com. 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I'm Nicole Deal on your home for Black News First, the Black Information Network.
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5: Information Network. Residents and civil rights groups across the country are expressing strong opposition and environmental justice concerns regarding data centers. This is especially true with respect to proposed placement of data centers in or near predominantly black communities. According to KQED, organizations like the NAACP point out that data centers consume massive amounts of energy and water. In Ohio, for instance, a series of public meetings are taking place for residents from all communities to weigh in on the possibility of future data center projects. According to WKYC, city leaders are researching what effects larger facilities could have on the community. Activist Terry Wang addresses the Cleveland City Council with her concerns.
25: Every watt of electricity that goes into a data center has to come out as heat. You don't have to believe me, you just have to believe physics. That is the first law of the conservation of energy, and if you don't even understand what that means, I really am very concerned that you guys are making decisions about data centers.
5: The city's final public meeting on data centers is set for October 7th, WKYC says. An officer with the Jacksonville, Florida Sheriff's Office is facing a domestic battery charge. The Jacksonville sheriff is T.K. Waters. Sheriff Waters, who is African-American, says Michael Shrum was taken into custody after investigators determined he allegedly struck a woman he was in a relationship with multiple times, leaving visible injuries. At a recent press conference, Sheriff Waters says Shrum no longer has law enforcement authority and his termination is imminent.
26: He has been stripped of his police authority. While there is due process that must be followed, the agency will be seeking termination for Shrum. This is an active criminal case and investigation, so there is limited information with which I can provide to you at this time.
5: Sheriff Waters adds that no one at the Jacksonville Sheriff's Office is above the law. Shrum is the ninth department employee arrested this year. Follow us on Facebook, Instagram, and TikTok at Black Information Network and on X and Blue Sky at Black InfoNet. 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I'm Mike Island on your home for Black News First, the Black Information Network. And now, here's your Healthy Minute.
27: According to the American Heart Association, one in three adults will suffer from cardiovascular disease in his or her lifetime. The good news is that there are smart steps you can take now to keep your heart healthy. One small heart smart step is to grab a daily 1 ounce handful of almonds. Clinical studies indicate that almonds have the potential to lower cholesterol levels as part of a low saturated fat diet. The U.S. Food and Drug Administration has recognized almonds with this heart health claim. It stated that scientific evidence suggests but does not prove that eating 1.5 ounces of most nuts each day, such as almonds, as part of a diet low in saturated fat and cholesterol may reduce the risk of heart disease. There's also good news about good fats. U.S. dietary guidelines recommend that the majority of your fat intake be unsaturated. One serving of almonds has 13 grams of unsaturated fat and only 1 gram of saturated fat. 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And that's your Healthy Minute. I'm Mike Eiland on the Black Information Network.
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11: 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I really, really like listening to old school music. It makes me feel good. But let's see, all my God kids love Taylor Swift so much. Like, you have to hear the way that they sing this song. They're like, you have to listen, Gma, to the song. And look, and can I buy it? And can I get it? So it's definitely some Taylor Swift happening around me going on. And she's super cool. I also really appreciate the way that she writes music and plays music and everything. So she's dope. I like A$AP Rocky. I like A$AP Ferg, too. So, yeah, there's a lot of things I'm into.
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6: Charlotte's BIN. Guaranteed Black. 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
12: News this hour. I'm Terry McCready. Coming up, President Trump discussing an attempted hijacking of a plane en route to Israel. The defense secretary touting military leadership reductions. Multiple people arrested for voter fraud in Minnesota, and some have ties to African countries. But first, here's BIN News Now.
13: President Trump says he and technology executives are rebranding artificial intelligence as superintelligence.
15: We're going to be signing a document today renaming artificial intelligence because it's not artificial. We all agree on that.
13: Speaking after a White House AI summit, Trump said industry leaders support strong self-regulation and are working with communities to expand the data centers needed to power the rapidly growing technology. More than two decades of federal oversight have officially ended for the Oakland Police Department in California. A federal judge terminated the monitoring that began after the 2003 Oakland rioters scandal, where officers were accused of brutality, tampering with evidence, and filing false reports. Local leaders say the department has made significant reforms and improvements since then. And the iHeartRadio Jingle Ball Tour is returning with a star-studded 2026 lineup. Ludacris, Teddy Swims, and Ray are among the artists set to perform. Tickets go on sale Friday. Get BIN News Now on demand 24/7 on the iHeartRadio app. Back to Terry McCready.
12: President Trump spoke with Israeli Prime Minister Benjamin Netanyahu following an incident on board a Dubai passenger jet headed for Israel yesterday.
15: And it seems as though the co-pilot was perhaps a terrorist or perhaps a whack job. And he stabbed the pilot.
12: Co-pilot is in custody for allegedly trying to stab the captain and crash the plane. Speaking with reporters in the Oval Office, Trump said Netanyahu told him a passenger who was a plumber by trade pulled the attacker out of his flight chair and somehow managed to level out the plane, saving lives. Israeli officials say they're treating it as an act of terror. Pentagon Chief Pete Hegseth confirming deep cuts to the senior officer ranks. Hegseth announcing plans for a 20% reduction to the number of positions reserved for admirals and generals at the Pentagon during his State of the Force address yesterday at the Quantico, Virginia Marine Corps base.
16: And I'm proud to stand on this stage and report that the warrior ethos has been revived. Our military is being rebuilt and American deterrence is back.
12: Hegseth went on to say, we are no longer the woke department or the weak department. Hegseth has referred to the cuts to senior officers as less generals, more GIs. He also announced new Pentagon partnerships with five non-Ivy League colleges and universities as part of his ongoing efforts to distance the military from America's most prestigious higher education institutions. He said the partnership includes Louisiana State University, Tuskegee University, Mississippi State University, and Hillsdale College. The secretary said the schools have stepped forward to answer the call to duty and establish what he calls America's Corps of Cadets. The announcement comes months after he ordered the cancellation of members of the military attending some Ivy League and top-ranked universities, which he said were teaching the enemy's wicked ideologies. The Justice Department is charging 10 people for voter fraud in Minnesota. Yesterday, Attorney General Todd Blanche said the charges involve illegal voting in 2022, 2024, and the primary elections earlier this year. He said the defendants that have been charged include foreign nationals from Brazil, Ghana, and Liberia. Meanwhile, hundreds of South Africans in the streets of Durban yesterday protesting against illegal immigration. The migrant group March and March, calling September 30th an unofficial deadline for undocumented immigrants to leave the country. Demonstrations were underway in several provinces. South Africa has faced an intense anti-immigration campaign over the past several months, leading to violence. Several immigrants have been killed. African governments report over 200,000 people have fled the region. Stay informed. Stay connected and subscribe. 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
0: On August 7th, 1948, Alice Coachman made history as the first Black woman to win an Olympic gold medal. Her victory in the high jump at the London Olympic Summer Games cemented her legacy as a trailblazer in sports and beyond. Coachman was born in Albany, Georgia in 1923 and grew up in the segregated South, where opportunities for Black athletes, particularly women, were scarce. Despite these challenges, her determination was undeniable. She trained barefoot on dirt roads with homemade equipment, proving that passion can overcome the biggest obstacles. At the 1948 Olympics, Coachman's high jump cleared the bar at 5'6" 1/8", and she became the first Black woman to win a gold medal. Beyond the track, Coachman became a role model and advocate for young athletes, encouraging them to pursue their dreams regardless of any barriers along the way. As we celebrate all of our country's gold medal winners, let's also take a moment to remember Alice Coachman, the first Black woman to win an Olympic gold medal. This is Bree Wood for the Black Information Network.
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1: I'm Amber Payton on your home for 24/7 News, the Black Information Network. Here's what's happening in your region right now. The search for Charlotte Mecklenburg School's next superintendent is now underway. The CMS Board of Education voted 6-2 Tuesday to create a superintendent search committee just 1 week after firing former superintendent Dr. Crystal Hill, who was Black. The committee will develop a timeline for the search and gather input from parents, students, staff, and community members as leaders look for a permanent replacement. Board leaders say they want the process to be transparent and help rebuild public trust.
14: Our top priority is making sure we bring the right person to this particular district and make sure we have the right leader. And that's a top priority of us right now. There's no way we can go through this process without community engagement, without community input, without stakeholder input, without staff input, without student input, and without family input.
1: Board members Dr. Monty Witherspoon and Dr. Charlita Hatch voted against the measure, saying the board should first address governance and accountability concerns. Baltimore, Maryland residents will soon have another opportunity to apply for opioid recovery funding. City leaders announced that applications for the second round of opioid restitution community grants will open October 16th. The program is funded through Baltimore's legal settlements with opioid manufacturers and distributors. Black Mayor Brandon Scott says the grants are helping communities recover from years of harm caused by the opioid crisis. Recommendations for this round were developed by the 2026 Restitution Advisory Board, which includes residents with lived experience, service providers, public health experts, and government officials who identified funding priorities based on community needs and service gaps. A Black Norfolk, Virginia native who served her country with distinction has died while deployed in the Middle East. The Army says 37-year-old Captain Bianca Wilkerson suffered a medical emergency aboard a military flight traveling to Saudi Arabia on September 18th while supporting operations in the region. Wilkerson, who has been posthumously promoted to major, was a transportation officer who served in several leadership and logistics roles during her military career. The Army is investigating the incident, and her cause of death has not yet been determined. Her death brings the Pentagon's publicly reported number of U.S. military fatalities tied to operations surrounding the Iran conflict to 19. HBCU Norfolk State University is looking to keep its momentum going this weekend. The Spartans head to Pittsburgh on Saturday to face Robert Morris after improving to 3-2 on the season with a 43-20 win over Chicago State. The challenge gets tougher this week as Robert Morris comes in at 2-2 and is coming off a narrow loss to FBS opponent Buffalo. Under head coach Michael Vick, Norfolk State has won back-to-back games and is seeking its first three-game winning streak in 5 years.
3: Back-to-back wins, it feels good, but we want more. Obviously, we got to go through, these type of scenarios in order to build the confidence and become the team that we want to be. Nowhere near satisfied. There's more out there. There's more on the table. We're going to work our butts off to put ourselves in that position and, try to, accumulate as much success as we can.
1: Players say they're happy with the progress, but remain focused on achieving even more success this season. I'm Amber Payton on your home for Black News First, the Black Information Network.
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17: 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It's more than just menus. It's a movement.
18: And so we really want to create something that was more all-inclusive to the creative things we were seeing happening in the food scene.
17: That's one of the three founders, Fallon Farrell.
18: As we've grown through the years, we've literally watched businesses start off as like a pop-up food tent and now having like two or three locations.
17: From soul food kitchens to hidden gem caterers, Black Restaurant Week shines a light where it's long been missing. It's helped generate tens of millions of dollars for Black-owned businesses, keeping legacies alive and creating new ones. And it's part of Black history still being written every time a diner takes that first bite. I'm Esther Dillard for the Black Information Network.
20: 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I'm Charlemagne the God, host of the world's most dangerous morning show, The Breakfast Club, and my history lives here.
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22: Three board members at Charlotte Mecklenburg Schools called for the removal of Stephanie Sneed, a Black woman, as vice chair.
4: What happens next?
28: The White House denies a report that it's planning a 90-day diesel export ban. This as Americans are struggling with the soaring gas prices.
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29: The opinions, beliefs, and viewpoints expressed in this commentary are those of the author and do not necessarily represent those of BIN and its founding partners and employees. Now it's time to bring the funk with Roland S. Martin.
30: So the United States Senate has passed the so-called Protect College Sports Act. It passed 77-22. Here's what is absolutely amazing. This bill decides that they're going to cap the revenue that athletes can make. Yet when Senator Cory Booker and others said, hey, let's cap the money that coaches can make, they said no. Then when Senator John Kennedy said, hey, let's cap ticket prices, they said no. So let me get this straight. So the free market, free enterprise is good for the schools, is good for the coaches, is good for the conferences, but it's bad for the players. The only people in this bill that see their revenue capped are the athletes. Oh, by the way, they're the ones who are playing the sport that actually generates the revenue. So everybody else gets to get paid as much as they want, as much as the market can bear, except the athletes. Don't they call that communism, or do they call that socialism? Because it's not a capitalism. And I thought all of these Republicans and Democrats believe in the free market. I told y'all this bill was absolutely trash because it is about protecting the NCAA, protecting the colleges and the universities, protecting the coaches, protecting the networks that air these games. What they want to do is keep as much money as possible, and they want college athletes, these football and basketball players, to be sharecroppers. Pure and simple. I'm Roland Martin on the Black Information Network.
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5: Here's what's trending this hour. Tennessee Governor Bill Lee is ordering an investigation after the failed execution of death row inmate Krista Pike. Pike remains hospitalized after surviving two lethal injection attempts Wednesday. According to a federal court filing from her attorneys, the curtains to the execution chamber were lowered twice during the procedure. The 50-year-old was set to become the first woman executed in Tennessee in more than 200 years. I'm Bree Wood with What's Trending.
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7: A Black Louisiana State University student is speaking out about how the school handled her report of an alleged rape involving a football player. Kendall Danielle Francis says she reported the incident last year and was involved in a months-long Title IX investigation. Francis says she learned while sitting in class that the student's punishment had been reduced on appeal. She says he had initially been suspended for two semesters, but that was changed to four semesters of probation. He was also allowed to remain on campus and continue playing football. Francis was 18 at the time of the alleged incident. She says she's sharing her story because she believes LSU protects its athletes, particularly football players. In other sports-related news, Phoenix Suns forward Dylan Brooks is facing DUI charge. Court records show a Class 1 misdemeanor was filed Monday with a court appearance scheduled October 28th. Brooks was arrested in Scottsdale, Arizona during a traffic stop in March. ESPN reports marijuana was allegedly involved. With the latest in sports, I'm Morgan Wood on the Black Information Network. Your home for Black News First.
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9: My name is Lena Mesitsis, and I'm a podcast producer. A year and a half ago, I began working on a podcast with George St. Geegland and Gil Faison. The whole thing fell apart about halfway through when they had a falling out and abandoned the project. Also, they never paid me for any of the work I did and said it was, quote, my fault for trusting them, just like their dumb daughters. But then, a few days ago, I received a Xerox copy of a fax asking me to read the following statement. Oh, hello. It's George and Gil, your favorite guys in the world, and also New York, which is an awesome city, but not as good as it used to be because of Mayor de Blasio and the Knicks, who stink. We are in mandatory self-quarantine right now, but we think that what the world needs is a podcast from us, George and Gil, colon, the bad boys of broadcast. It's time we finish and air this podcast. The very fact that we have content banked means we are miles ahead of the competition. 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We're going to win the quarantine. And one last thing, you're welcome. End of statement. This is Oh Hello, the podcast.
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5: Nick Cannon is opening the door to his personal life in a new Netflix docuseries set to premiere this winter. The television host and father of 12 says the project will offer a raw and unfiltered look at how he balances parenting across multiple households. Cannon told Us Weekly that nothing is off limits, adding that he wants to tell his own story rather than let other people speculate about his unconventional family life. The series will also explore his relationships with the mothers of his children and include tributes to his late son, Zen Cannon. And Jay-Z is asking a California appeals court to revive his extortion and defamation lawsuit against attorney Tony Busby following a major development in a past legal case. We previously reported that according to court filings, Jay-Z's legal team says a former accuser identified as Jane Doe has recanted allegations that she was assaulted by the music mogul in 2000 and now says she never met or spoke with him. Jay-Z argues the reversal is new evidence that supports his claims against Busby and warrants a rehearing. With the latest in entertainment at 17 and 47 minutes past each hour, I'm Bree Wood on the Black Information Network, your home for Black news first.
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3: I'm Doug Davis with a story of another Black inventor you should know. George Crumb Speck, born in 1824, was an African-American chef who is credited with creating the beloved potato chip. While working as a cook at a Saratoga Springs restaurant, Crumb developed the crispy snack after a customer repeatedly complained about the French fries being too thick. In frustration, Crumb sliced the potatoes as thin as possible, fried them to perfection, added salt, and served them up. To everyone's surprise, they became an instant hit. Crumb's invention became one of the most iconic snacks in the world. He also went on to open his own restaurant, Crumb's House, near Saratoga Lake in 1860, where one of the biggest attractions was a basket of potato chips placed on every table. Beyond his culinary achievements, George Crumb Speck is also an important figure in Black history for breaking barriers in the field of professional cooking during the 19th century. He passed away on July 22, 1914, but George Crumb Speck's legacy lives on in every bag of potato chips, reminding us of his lasting impact on the snack food industry. For the Black Information Network, I'm Doug Davis.
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4: I'm Kevin Brown on your home for 24/7 news, Black Information Network. And here's what's happening right now. A flight from Tokyo to Denver was diverted to Seattle for a medical emergency. Correspondent Brad Ford reports.
5: 6.5 hours into the 10-hour flight, a man collapsed. TMZ reports firefighters on the plane used oxygen and gave the man IVs until they could land. A witness said the man's color turned deep purple. Firefighters dragged the patient down the aisle and out of the plane. The man was later pronounced dead. The King County Medical Examiner will conduct an autopsy to determine the cause of death.
4: Two Texas men were arrested for posing as delivery drivers and attempting to force their way into homes of Bay Area victims believed to possess large amounts of cryptocurrency. Damian Velma, 20 years old, and Jeremiah Kleinborn, 19 years old, were arrested in Dallas on suspicion of attempted robbery. The suspects were captured on surveillance footage at a home in South San Jose, with one posing as a delivery driver and the other brandishing a rifle. Detectives linked the suspects to multiple crimes targeting victims with high crypto wealth, and evidence was found at their residence in Dallas. The suspects are awaiting extradition back to Santa Clara County, and the investigations into home invasions are ongoing. 3 of 11 South Suburban Ford Heights officials in Illinois are accused of using village funds for personal use, and they're pleading not guilty. Today's arraignment hearing was held at the Cook County Court in Markham. The defendants were James Morgan, Scotty Hatton, and Antoine Adams. Illinois Attorney General Kwame Raoul says the current and former Ford Heights officials were involved in a scheme to use funds for airfare, hotel accommodations, and excursions at casinos. The other defendants will be back in court on November 19th. A local Seattle law firm has filed a $30 million claim against the city on behalf of the family of a man shot and killed by police outside the Southwest Precinct. The attorneys allege that Seattle police officers were negligent, used excessive force, and violated the Americans with Disabilities Act in the incident. The shooting occurred after the man, Andrew Say, was confronted in the precinct's parking lot following a 911 call reporting he was in crisis. The law firm claims that the man's death could have been prevented if officers had used a taser or followed de-escalation policies. The city has 2 months to consider the claim before a potential lawsuit may be filed. A game-worn jersey from Game 3 of the 1998 NBA Finals, worn by Michael Jordan during his last championship run with the Bulls, sold for a record-breaking $12.26 million at auction. The jersey, part of Jordan's iconic Last Dance season, is now the most expensive piece of game-worn Jordan memorabilia in history. Jordan's jersey from Game 1 of the same finals previously held the record with a sale price of $10.91 million. The jersey, which received one bid at the auction, is described as a symbol of greatness that transformed basketball into a global cultural phenomenon. Despite Jordan's popularity in the sports collectibles market, Babe Ruth's shot call jersey from the 1932 World Series remains the most expensive piece of game-worn sports memorabilia, selling for $24.12 million in 2024. I'm Kevin Brown on your home for Black News First, Black Information.
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1: Russ Faria was charged with a crime that he swore he did not commit.
2: 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I do not know how this happened. I did not do this. I was not involved with this.
1: Just after Christmas, Troy, Missouri, 2011.
3: 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And in most people's words, the husband did it. Who else would have?
1: The prosecutor said it was rage, greed. We wouldn't be here if the answer was that easy.
3: In my opinion, an innocent man got charged with murder, and then it sort of snowballed from there.
1: I'm Keith Morrison. I've been a correspondent for Dateline NBC for 25 years. And in that time, I've never seen a story quite like this before. 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What happens when a true crime show becomes part of the story? 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
4: 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Betsy Faria has not received justice. Russ Faria has not received justice. Her family has not received justice.
1: And if we've learned anything in all the years we followed this story, anything is possible.
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9: The opinions, beliefs, and viewpoints expressed in this commentary are those of the author and do not necessarily represent those of BIN and its founding partners and employees.
10: I'm James T. Harris, and I have something to say. Let me ask you a question. If a black Democrat raised nearly $66 million in a governor's race, had the endorsement of the President of the United States, and was backed by almost his entire state's congressional delegation, do you think the media would cover it? Of course they would. But that's exactly what's happening with Byron Donalds. And the national media is practically silent. Byron Donalds just reported $65.8 million cash on hand in Florida's governor's race. He raised $14 million in just the last 2 months. President Trump has endorsed him. Senator Rick Scott is behind him. 17 of Florida's 20 members of Congress support him, along with 63 members of the Florida House. Here's what really makes this remarkable. At 17 years old, Byron Donalds arrived in Florida on a Greyhound bus with nothing but a trunk full of clothes. He went to work, built a career, raised a family, served in the state legislature, served in Congress, and now he's on the verge of becoming governor of the third largest state in America. That's an American success story. That's a black American success story. But because Byron Donalds is a conservative Republican, the media doesn't know what to do with him. He doesn't fit the narrative they've been selling for decades, that black Americans only succeed if they're Democrats. Byron Donalds is living proof that isn't true. The media's silence says far more about them than it does about him. Maybe it's time for black Americans to value merit and accomplishment again. Maybe it's time to stop worshiping symbolism over substance, especially when real achievement comes wrapped in conservative principles. Judge people by what they have built, what they have accomplished, and the values they stand for, not by the political party they are expected to belong to. Byron Donalds is not a symbol. He is a success story. And it's time more black Americans heard it and be inspired by it. Or is that too much to ask? I'm James T. Harris for the Black Information Network.
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5: Here's what's trending this hour. If you're planning to pre-order Apple's new foldable iPhone, watch out for scams. Cybersecurity firm Malwarebytes says it found a fake pre-order site for the so-called iPhone Duo that closely mimics Apple's website. The page offers a $500 voucher, but reportedly uses software designed to exploit vulnerable iPhones and steal personal data. Apple's pre-orders don't begin until October 16th, with the device expected to launch a week later. I'm Bree Wood with what's trending.
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11: It's one of the oldest rivalries in HBCU football, and this weekend, Howard University and Hampton University will settle the question, who is the real HU? The battle of the real HU dates back to 1908, with generations of students and alumni debating which school truly owns the initials. But this rivalry is more than just football. It's a celebration of HBCU pride, culture, and tradition, with fans, the bands, and alumni bringing that energy to the nation's capital. The 101st meeting comes on Saturday at Audi Field, where the schools will face off at 3 p.m. Hampton leads the all-time series 58-44 with one tie, but Howard won the last matchup 34-7. Now the bragging rights are back on the line in the battle of the real HU. With the latest in HBCU news, I'm Morgan Wood on the Black Information Network.
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0: /history. I'm Layla Ali, and my history lives here.
1: I'm Bill Black with another Bet You Didn't Know music fact. How many times have you seen the Temptations movie and said this line?
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1: Maybe there was one somebody. You ever heard Patti LaBelle talk about the time she was engaged

0: March for Justice and elders still remember what it meant when Marion Barry said, "We're the people." We are shining a light on the aunties pressing hair in Temple Hills and the uncles teaching classes in Langley Park and activists in Anacostia fighting for black home ownership one row house at a time. This isn't just a region. It's a rhythm that can't be imitated. And the beat, it's ours. With Black News First, this is Morgan Wood on the Black Information Network.
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3: I'm Kevin Brown on your home for 24/7 News, the Black Information Network, and here's what's happening right now. Mayor Brandon Johnson believes that crime in Chicago will increase if corporations don't invest more in the city. Correspondent Perry Williams has more.
4: The mayor told a crowd at yesterday's Chicago City Club luncheon that the upcoming Chicago election is a battle between working people and the ultra-rich.
5: Every time they give a corporation a tax cut and refuse to ask a rich person to pay their fair share, they are causing an increasing crime.
4: Mayor Johnson also criticized 29 council members who submitted a letter stating that they would not back a corporate head tax. He accused them of trying to bully the city into austerity politics by protecting corporations.
3: SEIU 925 members voted to reject the University of Washington's contract offer for classified employees, leading to a potential mediation process. The offer lacked wage increases, paid time off, and AI protections, sparking dissatisfaction among union members. The university cited financial constraints, while the union pointed to the university's substantial unrestricted funds. The bargaining unit includes various non-academic support personnel, and the union criticized the university's spending priorities. The union represents 19,000 workers in education and the public sector across Washington State. A Bay Area, California firefighter accused of possessing child sexual abuse material may have faked his own death after a supposed boating accident. Charles Jonathan Harris, an Alameda County firefighter, was charged in March 2023 after federal agents found child sexual abuse images on his phone. He surrendered to authorities and appeared in court in early March. He was released on bond with internet restrictions. About a month later, Harris was reported drowned in a boating accident, but the FBI now suspects he may have staged his death to avoid trial. He may use the names Chuck or Charlie Harris. Anyone with information should contact the FBI. Early voting for the midterm election starts today in Chicago. Voters can start casting ballots at the Chicago Early Voting Supersite at 137 South State Street and the Chicago Board of Elections office, located at 69 West Washington on the sixth floor. Early voting in Chicago wards begins on October 19th. An investigation is ongoing after a passenger collapsed and died on a Denver-bound flight that was diverted to Seattle. Officials say the man collapsed about 6.5 hours into the 10-hour flight from Tokyo to Denver. TMZ reports firefighters on the plane used oxygen and gave the man IVs until they could land. A witness said the man's color turned deep purple. The man was later pronounced dead. The King County Medical Examiner will conduct an autopsy to determine the cause of death. Football season is over at one Oakland, California high school. Officials at Skyline High say they've canceled the remaining games for the season due to a lack of healthy players. School officials say injuries, along with transfers and some other issues, have left them with no choice but to end the season prematurely. Homecoming week was set to begin October 12th, and school officials say now the focus will turn to the school's flag football team and girls' volleyball squads. I'm Kevin Brown on your home for Black News First, the Black Information Network.
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10: 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I'm a writer, podcaster, and a huge fan of The Last of Us. In this show, we'll be recapping the story of part one while diving deep into the making of. 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
11: At first, they don't like each other. 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
4: I'm Bree Wood on your home for 24/7 news, the Black Information Network. Here's what's happening in your region right now. Bruce Blakeman, the Republican candidate for governor of New York, is proposing a statewide income tax cut for lower-income residents if elected in November. The Nassau County executive said the plan would eliminate or reduce income taxes for individuals earning less than $50,000 a year and couples earning under $100,000 annually.
5: I want to make New Yorkers happy so they can afford to take their kids on vacation. So I'm going to give people tax relief.
4: Blakeman says the proposal would be funded through reductions in Medicaid spending and resources for undocumented immigrants. Meanwhile, a spokesperson for Governor Kathy Hochul criticized the plan, arguing Blakeman supported tax increases while serving in local government during the 90s. Advocates say New York City's new rent freeze is only the beginning of addressing the city's housing affordability crisis. Beginning today, rents for roughly 1 million rent-stabilized apartments are frozen for both one-year and two-year lease renewals, marking the first time the city has approved a 0% increase for both lease terms. The policy fulfills a major campaign promise from Mayor Zoran Mamdani and is expected to benefit about 2 million New Yorkers living in rent-stabilized housing. Supporters argue the freeze provides immediate relief for struggling tenants, but say additional steps are needed to tackle housing costs, increase affordable housing, and address the city's ongoing affordability challenges. Elsewhere, both parents of a toddler who brought a loaded handgun to a Children's World Early Learning Center in Canton Township, Michigan, are expected to be arraigned. Police say the child was found with a firearm Monday at the daycare on Sheldon Road, where staff quickly intervened and secured the weapon. Investigators say surveillance video shows the toddler removing the gun, which was still inside its holster. The daycare praised its staff's quick response, saying strict safety procedures helped prevent what could have been a tragedy. In other news, a New York City man is facing criminal charges after prosecutors say he set up a fake parking payment scheme targeting drivers. Authorities allege Mihai Enescu placed QR code stickers on city parking meters labeled WebPay Scan to Pay, directing motorists to a fraudulent website that closely resembled the official Park NYC payment system. Prosecutors say drivers who believe they were paying for parking may have unknowingly provided money or personal information through the fake site. It's unclear how much money was obtained through the alleged scheme. Enescu, who says he works as an Amazon delivery driver, denied involvement and says he knows nothing about the operation. And Governor Gretchen Whitmer is urging Michigan voters to reject Proposal 1, which would authorize a constitutional convention to rewrite the state's constitution. Whitmer argues that reopening the constitution could put several existing protections at risk, including the constitutional amendment approved by voters in 2022 that guarantees abortion rights.
6: Michigan Republicans are trying to open a constitutional convention, and their intentions are clear. They don't want to use this convention to expand rights. They want to use this convention to roll back and undermine women's reproductive freedom and other fundamental rights.
4: The governor says overturning those protections would endanger women and girls and make healthcare more expensive and harder to access. Supporters of the proposal say a convention would give residents an opportunity to modernize state government. Michigan's most recent constitutional convention was held in the early 1960s. I'm Bree Wood on your home for Black News First, the Black Information Network.
7: This is Nicole Deal on the Black Information Network with a special look at the Thurgood Marshall Fund. Let's talk numbers for a minute, because the numbers behind the Thurgood Marshall College Fund tell a story most people never hear. $500 million. That's the total TMCF has put towards scholarships, career programs, and institutional support since it was founded. 57 member schools, nearly 314,000 students served, and 98% of every award TMCF hands out goes straight to historically Black colleges, universities, and predominantly Black institutions. Here's the number that should stop you, though. 93%. That's the share of first-time full-time students at TMCF schools who rely on financial aid just to stay enrolled. That's for things like tuition and housing, not for extras. Last academic year, TMCF awarded more than $21 million in financial aid to over 2,700 students. Nearly 1,000 of them were first-generation college students. The first in their families to walk onto a college campus as a student instead of a visitor. And the growth inside the organization is matching the need outside of it. Since Dr. Harry L. Williams became president and CEO in 2018, DMCF has more than doubled its staff and grown revenue by 250%. This summer, the reach extended even further. 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DMCF's 40th anniversary campaign in 2027, called Forging Transformation, is built to push those numbers even higher. 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With 24/7 News, I'm Nicole Teal on the Black Information Network.
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8: Health and Human Services Secretary Robert F. Kennedy Jr. apparently took money from the Minority Health Department to help cover the cost of his security.
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9: MAGA loyalist and candidate for Florida governor, African-American Byron Donalds, removed Trump and his agenda from the front page of his website.
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11: The opinions, beliefs, and viewpoints expressed in this commentary are those of the author and do not necessarily represent those of BIN and its founding partners and employees. Now it's time to bring the funk with Roland S. Martin.
12: I've said numerous times that Donald Trump and Republicans have a war on Black America. Now that continues. When you look at his decision on Friday to cancel almost $1 billion in federal funding, first of all, he is operating outside of his authority. Congress actually appropriated that money. And so for him to say that he can replace their judgment with his judgment shows how utterly ridiculous and nonsensical he is. But if you read this particular statement, he is targeting a number of areas as it relates to Black folks. So, for instance, in this particular bill, he wipes out $15 million for the Department of Justice's Community Relations Service. What is that about? Resolving racial and ethnic tensions. Kind of important, you think? Also, he wipes out $10 million for the Minority Business Development Agency for grants to help businesses grow. So remember his so-called Platinum Plan, which was also MBDA was included? Yeah, he was never serious about that. It also wipes out $16 million for a program for the National Urban League. He also wipes out money for the National Council of La Raza. He also wipes out $5 million for the Health and Human Services Office for Office of Minority Health. Y'all, these are direct attacks on us. And this is what MAGA has always been about. This is what MAGA's focus has always been. This is what these folks do. So when you are deciding whether you're going to get registered to vote, keep that in mind. And if you are going to vote, keep it in mind as well. Those who stand with Trump and MAGA are against Black people. I'm Roland Martin on the Black Information Network.
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4: Bill Lee is ordering an investigation after the failed execution of death row inmate Krista Pike. Pike remains hospitalized after surviving two lethal injection attempts Wednesday. According to a federal court filing from her attorneys, the curtains to the execution chamber were lowered twice during the procedure. The 50-year-old was set to become the first woman executed in Tennessee in more than 200 years. I'm Bree Wood with What's Trending.
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13: A Black Louisiana State University student is speaking out about how the school handled her report of an alleged rape involving a football player. Kendall Danielle Francis says she reported the incident last year. and was involved in a months-long Title IX investigation. Frances says she learned while sitting in class that the student's punishment had been reduced on appeal. She says he had initially been suspended for 2 semesters, but that was changed to 4 semesters of probation. He was also allowed to remain on campus and continue playing football. Frances was 18 at the time of the alleged incident. She says she's sharing her story because she believes LSU protects its athletes, particularly football players. In other sports-related news, Phoenix Suns forward Dylan Brooks is facing DUI charge. Court records show a Class 1 misdemeanor was filed Monday with a court appearance scheduled October 28th. Brooks was arrested in Scottsdale, Arizona during a traffic stop on October 28th. Brooks was arrested in Scottsdale, Arizona during a traffic stop in March. ESPN reports marijuana was allegedly involved. With the latest in sports, I'm Morgan Wood on the Black Information Network, your home for Black News First.
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21: Reality television star and singer Trina Braxton is mourning the loss of her husband, Von Scales, who has died at the age of 58. A representative for the Braxton family confirmed the news Thursday, asking for privacy as the family grieves. According to reports, Scales passed away in Atlanta after battling heart-related health issues, although an official cause of death has not yet been released. Braxton and Scales married in 2019, and their relationship was featured on the family's reality television programs, including The Braxtons. Scales was known as a businessman and supportive presence in Braxton's life following the death of her former husband, Gabe Solis, in 2018, and her sister, singer Tracy Braxton, in 2022. And Sean Diddy Combs is reportedly being moved back into solitary confinement at FCI Fort Dix as prison officials investigate allegations that he received special treatment behind bars. Reports claim Diddy had access to a contraband cell phone and received perks including special meals, laundry service, and other assistance from fellow inmates. With the latest in entertainment at 17 and 47 minutes past each hour, I'm Bree Wood on the Black Information Network, your home for Black News First.
9: You've heard it said many times, the system is broken. But the truth is, the legal system is doing exactly what it was designed to do. At the Black Information Network, we trace how laws were built not to protect, but to control. We go back to slave patrols, black codes, Jim Crow, the war on drugs, three strikes, stop and frisk. This isn't accidental. This is architecture. And it's time to name it. We talk to legal historians and modern-day abolitionists. We highlight scholars rethinking public safety away from prisons toward prevention. We speak with system-impacted people who are now writing policy, working in law, advocating for complete transformation. Because if the system was built this way, it can be rebuilt better. With fairness, with equity, with care. We don't need reform, we need re-imaging. It starts with the truth, with Black News First. This is Kevin Brown on the Black Information Network.
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0: Alexandria Ikemoni on your home for Black News First, the Black Information Network. Sensitive voter information in Georgia is secure thanks to a federal judge dismissal. A judge tossed out a lawsuit from the Department of Justice, which was seeking sensitive information like Social Security numbers and driver's license information. Secretary of State Brad Raffensperger talked about the legal victory, saying he will not give in and break the law for anyone. The Georgia Department of Public Health is keeping an eye on measles cases among several siblings in a Jasper

0: more.
1: The mayor told a crowd at yesterday's Chicago City Club luncheon that the upcoming Chicago election is a battle between working people and the ultra-rich.
2: Every time they give a corporation a tax cut and refuse to ask a rich person to pay their fair share, they are causing an increasing crime.
1: Mayor Johnson also criticized 29 council members who submitted a letter stating that they would not back a corporate head tax. He accused them of trying to bully the city into austerity politics by protecting corporations.
3: SEIU 925 members voted to reject the University of Washington's contract offer for classified employees, leading to a potential mediation process. The offer lacked wage increases, paid time off, and AI protections, sparking dissatisfaction among union members. The university cited financial constraints, while the union pointed to the university's substantial unrestricted funds. The bargaining unit includes various non-academic support personnel, and the union criticized the university's spending priorities. The union represents 19,000 workers in education and the public sector across Washington State. A Bay Area, California firefighter accused of possessing child sexual abuse material may have faked his own death after a supposed boating accident. Charles Jonathan Harris, an Alameda County firefighter, was charged in March 2023 after federal agents found child sexual abuse images on his phone. He surrendered to authorities and appeared in court in early March. He was released on bond with internet restrictions. About a month later, Harris was reported drowned in a boating accident, but the FBI now suspects he may have staged his death to avoid trial. He may use the names Chuck or Charlie Harris. Anyone with information should contact the FBI. Early voting for the midterm election starts today in Chicago. Voters can start casting ballots at the Chicago Early Voting Supersite at 137 South State Street and the Chicago Board of Elections office, located at 69 West Washington on the sixth floor. Early voting in Chicago wards begins on October 19th. An investigation is ongoing after a passenger collapsed and died on a Denver-bound flight that was diverted to Seattle. Officials say the man collapsed about 6.5 hours into the 10-hour flight from Tokyo to Denver. TMZ reports firefighters on the plane used oxygen and gave the man IVs until they could land. A witness said the man's color turned deep purple. The man was later pronounced dead. The King County Medical Examiner will conduct an autopsy to determine the cause of death. Football season is over at one Oakland, California high school. Officials at Skyline High say they've canceled the remaining games for the season due to a lack of healthy players. School officials say injuries, along with transfers and some other issues, have left them with no choice but to end the season prematurely. Homecoming week was set to begin October 12th, and school officials say now the focus will turn to the school's flag football team and girls' volleyball squads. I'm Kevin Brown on your home for Black News First, the Black Information Network.
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6: 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Or does it come at a cost? This is Land of the Giants, a podcast about the biggest tech companies of our time, how they got their power, what they're doing with it, and how they're changing our lives in the process. Our first season is called The Rise of Amazon. 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
10: So what we find is that customers who watch a movie that they love, they buy more Tide. 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
11: It's rope-a-dope. They're playing with you until the time they come in with the knockout punch. And if I were them, oh my God, are they a retailer? They're a data management company.
6: We learn about Amazon's impact on small communities when they move in,

0: explore. Early voting in Chicago wards begins on October 19th. A Bay Area, California firefighter accused of possessing child sexual abuse material may have faked his own death after a supposed boating accident. Charles Jonathan Harris, an Alameda County firefighter, was charged in March 2023 after federal agents found child sexual abuse images on his phone. He surrendered to authorities and appeared in court in early March. He was released on bond with internet restrictions. About a month later, Harris was reported drowned in a boating accident, but the FBI now suspects he may have staged his death to avoid trial. He may use the names Chuck or Charlie Harris. Anyone with information should contact the FBI. SEIU 925 members voted to reject the University of Washington's contract offer for classified employees, leading to a potential mediation process. The offer lacked wage increases, paid time off, and AI protections, sparking dissatisfaction among union members. The university cited financial constraints, while the union pointed to the university's substantial unrestricted funds. The bargaining unit includes various non-academic support personnel, and the union criticized the university's spending priorities. The union represents 19,000 workers in education and the public sector across Washington state. An investigation is ongoing after a passenger collapsed and died on a Denver-bound flight that was diverted to Seattle. Officials say the man collapsed about 6.5 hours into the 10-hour flight from Tokyo to Denver. TMZ reports firefighters on the plane used oxygen and gave the man IVs until they could land. A witness said the man's color turned deep purple. The man was later pronounced dead. The King County Medical Examiner will conduct an autopsy to determine the cause of death. Football season is over at one Oakland, California high school. Officials at Skyline High say they've canceled the remaining games for the season due to a lack of healthy players. School officials say injuries, along with transfers and some other issues, have left them with no choice but to end the season prematurely. Homecoming week was set to begin October 12th, and school officials say now the focus will turn to the school's flag football team and girls' volleyball squads. I'm Kevin Brown on your home for Black News First, the Black Information Network.
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3: I'm Bree Wood on your home for 24/7 news, the Black Information Network. Here's what's happening in your region right now. Bruce Blakeman, the Republican candidate for governor of New York, is proposing a statewide income tax cut for lower-income residents if elected in November. The Nassau County executive said the plan would eliminate or reduce income taxes for individuals earning less than $50,000 a year and couples earning under $100,000 annually.
4: I want to make New Yorkers happy so they can afford to take their kids on vacation. So I'm going to give people tax relief.
3: Blakeman says the proposal would be funded through reductions in Medicaid spending and resources for undocumented immigrants. Meanwhile, a spokesperson for Governor Kathy Hochul criticized the plan, arguing Blakeman supported tax increases while serving in local government during the 90s. Advocates say New York City's new rent freeze is only the beginning of addressing the city's housing affordability crisis. Beginning today, rents for roughly 1 million rent-stabilized apartments are frozen for both one-year and two-year lease renewals, marking the first time the city has approved a 0% increase for both lease terms. The policy fulfills a major campaign promise from Mayor Zoran Mamdani and is expected to benefit about 2 million New Yorkers living in rent-stabilized housing. Supporters argue the freeze provides immediate relief for struggling tenants, but say additional steps are needed to tackle housing costs, increase affordable housing, and address the city's ongoing affordability challenges. Elsewhere, both parents of a toddler who brought a loaded handgun to a Children's World Early Learning Center in Canton Township, Michigan, are expected to be arraigned. Police say the child was found with a firearm Monday at the daycare on Sheldon Road, where staff quickly intervened and secured the weapon. Investigators say surveillance video shows the toddler removing the gun, which was still inside its holster. The daycare praised its staff's quick response, saying strict safety procedures helped prevent what could have been a tragedy. In other news, a New York City man is facing criminal charges after prosecutors say he set up a fake parking payment scheme targeting drivers. Authorities allege Mihai Enescu placed QR code stickers on city parking meters labeled WebPay Scan to Pay, directing motorists to a fraudulent website that closely resembled the official Park NYC payment system. Prosecutors say drivers who believe they were paying for parking may have unknowingly provided money or personal information through the fake site. It's unclear how much money was obtained through the alleged scheme. Enescu, who says he works as an Amazon delivery driver, denied involvement and says he knows nothing about the operation. And Governor Gretchen Whitmer is urging Michigan voters to reject Proposal 1, which would authorize a constitutional convention to rewrite the state's constitution. Whitmer argues that reopening the constitution could put several existing protections at risk, including the constitutional amendment approved by voters in 2022 that guarantees abortion rights.
5: Michigan Republicans are trying to open a constitutional convention, and their intentions are clear. They don't want to use this convention to expand rights. They want to use this convention to roll back and undermine women's reproductive freedom and other fundamental rights.
3: The governor says overturning those protections would endanger women and girls and make healthcare more expensive and harder to access. Supporters of the proposal say a convention would give residents an opportunity to modernize state government. Michigan's most recent constitutional convention was held in the early 1960s. I'm Bree Wood on your home for Black News First, the Black Information Network.
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2: 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Here are some of the stories we're following now on the Black Information Network. The Charlotte-Mecklenburg school leadership drama just won't stop as the search for a new superintendent begins. Not to be left out, a member of the Charleston County School District Board of Trustees is also being pushed out. And do you know what a crisis pregnancy center is? North Carolina is giving them more than $10 million. 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
0: This is Nicole Deal on the Black Information Network with a special look at the Thurgood Marshall Fund. Let's talk numbers for a minute, because the numbers behind the Thurgood Marshall College Fund tell a story most people never hear. $500 million. That's the total TMCF has put towards scholarships, career programs, and institutional support since it was founded. 57 member schools, nearly 314,000 students served, and 98% of every award TMCF hands out goes straight to historically Black colleges, universities, and predominantly Black institutions. Here's the number that should stop you, though. 93%. That's the share of first-time, full-time students at TMCF schools who rely on financial aid just to stay enrolled. That's for things like tuition and housing, not for extras. Last academic year, TMCF awarded more than $21 million in financial aid to over 2,700 students. Nearly 1,000 of them were first-generation college students, the first in their families to walk onto a college campus as a student instead of a visitor. And the growth inside the organization is matching the need outside of it. Since Dr. Harry L. Williams became president and CEO in 2018, TMCF has more than doubled its staff and grown revenue by 250%. This summer, the reach extended even further. TMCF's SOAR program, that's Seeking, Observing, and Achieving Results, put high school juniors and seniors on 16 different HBCU campuses to explore college life firsthand, some of them for the very first time. TMCF's 40th anniversary campaign in 2027, called Forging Transformation, is built to push those numbers even higher. Find out how you can help at TMCF.org. That's TMCF.org. 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
11: Partners and employees. Now it's time to bring the funk with Roland S. Martin.
12: I've said numerous times that Donald Trump and Republicans have a war on Black America. Now that continues. When you look at his decision on Friday to cancel almost $1 billion in federal funding, first of all, he is operating outside of his authority. Congress actually appropriated that money. And so for him to say that he can replace their judgment with his judgment shows how utterly ridiculous and nonsensical he is. But if you read this particular statement, he is targeting a number of areas as it relates to Black folks. So, for instance, in this particular bill, he wipes out $15 million for the Department of Justice's Community Relations Service. What is that about? Resolving racial and ethnic tensions. Kind of important, you think? Also, he wipes out $10 million for the Minority Business Development Agency for grants to help businesses grow. So remember his so-called Platinum Plan, which was also MBDA was included? Yeah, he was never serious about that. It also wipes out $16 million for a program for the National Urban League. He also wipes out money for the National Council of La Raza. He also wipes out $5 million for the Health and Human Services Office for Office of Minority Health. Y'all, these are direct attacks on us. And this is what MAGA has always been about. This is what MAGA's focus has always been. This is what these folks do. So when you are deciding whether you're going to get registered to vote, keep that in mind. And if you are going to vote, keep it in mind as well. Those who stand with Trump and MAGA are against Black people. I'm Roland Martin on the Black Information.
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13: Still alive after Wednesday's execution was unsuccessful. Krista Pike was scheduled to be put to death on Wednesday by lethal injection. An often challenged ICE detention policy is making its way through the high court. And a stretch of the U.S. from major Texas metros northward toward Chicago is set to face a flood threat. This as thunderstorms fueled by Hurricane Rachel and the remnants of Polo unleash torrential rain. I'm Amber Payton, and that's what's trending.
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14: A Black Louisiana State University student is speaking out about how the school handled her report of an alleged rape involving a football player. Kendall Danielle Francis says she reported the incident last year and was involved in a months-long Title IX investigation. Francis says she learned while sitting in class that the student's punishment had been reduced on appeal. She says he had initially been suspended for 2 semesters, but that was changed to 4 semesters of probation. He was also allowed to remain on campus and continue playing football. Frances was 18 at the time of the alleged incident. She says she's sharing her story because she believes LSU protects its athletes, particularly football players. In other sports-related news, Phoenix Suns forward Dylan Brooks is facing DUI charge. Court records show a Class 1 misdemeanor was filed Monday with a court appearance scheduled October 28th. Brooks was arrested in Scottsdale, Arizona during a traffic stop in March. ESPN reports marijuana was allegedly involved. With the latest in sports, I'm Morgan Wood on the Black Information Network, your home for Black news first.
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16: It's not what I thought the end would look like. 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
3: Reality television star and singer Trina Braxton is mourning the loss of her husband, Von Scales, who has died at the age of 58. A representative for the Braxton family confirmed the news Thursday, asking for privacy as the family grieves. According to reports, Scales passed away in Atlanta after battling heart-related health issues, although an official cause of death has not yet been released. Braxton and Scales married in 2019, and their relationship was featured on the family's reality television programs, including The Braxtons. Scales was known as a businessman and supportive presence in Braxton's life following the death of her former husband, Gabe Solis, in 2018, and her sister, singer Tracy Braxton, in 2022. And Sean Diddy Combs is reportedly being moved back into solitary confinement at FCI Fort Dix as prison officials investigate allegations that he received special treatment behind bars. Reports claim Diddy had access to a contraband cell phone and received perks including special meals, laundry service, and other assistance from fellow inmates. With the latest in entertainment at 17 and 47 minutes past each hour, I'm Bree Wood on the Black Information Network, your home for Black news first.
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4: Louisiana wants the U.S. Supreme Court to stop other states from protecting doctors and other providers who mail abortion pills into the state. Attorney General Liz Merle announced Wednesday that Louisiana is joining Alabama and Arkansas in suing New York, Massachusetts, and California over their abortion shield laws.
5: They're swords disguised as shields and driven into pro-life states.
4: The lawsuit claims those protections prevent Louisiana from enforcing its own laws when pills described in another state are mailed to Louisiana residents.
5: New York Governor Kathy Hochul has proudly proclaimed, "They can't stop us, and that's how we're fighting back."
4: Louisiana Governor Jeff Landry talks about major economic developments in the state during his administration. Landry spoke at the annual West Bank Governor's Luncheon in Jefferson Parish. He said various industries are investing more than $264 billion into the state, including steel mills, computer factories, LNG, and fertilizer. Louisiana and other states are competing to be the home of the proposed U.S. Space Academy. Landry says SpaceX's plan to build a major launch facility in Vermilion Parish should be a strong selling point. The sale of the Atlanta Detention Center to Fulton County is being put on hold. The City Council's Finance Committee decided to halt the $68 million deal after questions came up this week over finances and staffing. Councilman James Winston, a black man, questioned this week what employment was guaranteed for city employees if the transaction was finalized.
22: We talk about personnel being guaranteed employment. You know, what does that look like? What are the staffing levels for each floor?
4: Fulton County Sheriff Pat Labatt, also a black man, has lobbied for the sale of the jail to the county.
23: We right now, we warehouse people. That's what we do. And ultimately, in a space like direct supervision, in a space like ACDC, it is one of the most heralded ways to incarcerate people if there was a way to do it.
4: The Georgia Department of Public Health is keeping an eye on measles cases among several siblings in a Jasper County family. Five cases were confirmed this week among children that weren't vaccinated or are under-vaccinated. At least 10 measles cases in Georgia are being connected to a Cobb County daycare, but the latest outbreak isn't part of those cases. The CDC's black female director addressed the crisis in her first interview on the job with Atlanta News First.
24: Measles is the most contagious disease. You could get something called subacute sclerosing panencephalitis, which is nearly fatal, and you could die.
4: The Jasper County School System says no close contacts have been identified in the schools. Sensitive voter information in Georgia is secure thanks to a federal judge dismissal. A judge tossed out a lawsuit from the Department of Justice, which was seeking sensitive information like Social Security numbers and driver's license information. Secretary of State Brad Raffensperger talked about the legal victory, saying he will not give in and break the law for anyone. I'm Alexandria Ikemoni on your home for Black News First, the Black Information Network.
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25: The meanest man in America. 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
1: According to healthcare.gov, close to 3 million Black Americans rely on Obamacare for health insurance, but many were hit with massive insurance premiums after Congress let subsidies expire at the end of 2025. But there could be a little relief coming from the Trump administration. President Trump is reportedly sending out $500 Obamacare refunds to some enrollees this week. Nearly a million people are eligible across 30 states that use the federal exchange healthcare.gov to buy insurance plans under the Affordable Care Act. Recipients will likely be those in middle-income households that are not currently receiving federal assistance to pay for insurance premiums. According to Trump, enrollees were overcharged by the Biden administration. For many Black families, any help on paying health insurance or medical bills can make a real difference. If you buy coverage through healthcare.gov, check your bank account and your mailbox for a potential refund. 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
7: More on your home for 24/7 News, the Black Information Network. We've learned that attorneys representing a Black Detroit woman hurt in a crash are calling for law enforcement to dig deeper into that case. Susan Smith's lawyers say this is a case of racially motivated hate crimes that followed the collision recently. Smith said as many as 80 men of Arab descent gathered in the vicinity of the crash after another driver struck her vehicle.
11: I was by myself. It's so mind-boggling to me that they are defending this person that hit me. That they removed her from the scene of the crime because she was by herself and she was crying.
7: Cops say so far only the other driver, an 18-year-old woman, has been charged in the incident. Family, friends, and colleagues of fallen Chicago police officer John Bartholomew are remembering his efforts while in the line of duty. Interim Police Superintendent Fred Waller, who is Black, remembered the patrolman who was gunned down back in April at an area hospital.
26: John's name will remain on this wall forever as part of our promise to never forget his sacrifice.
7: Bartholomew's name was added to the Gold Star Memorial Wall. Following the ceremony, the Chicago Police Memorial Foundation held its annual candlelight vigil at Soldier Field. The crowd paid tribute to the 608 officers who died in the line of duty. Chicago's Black Mayor Brendan Johnson says crime will increase if corporations don't invest more in the city.
27: The mayor told a crowd at yesterday's Chicago City Club luncheon that the upcoming Chicago election is a battle between working people and the ultra-rich.
28: Every time they give a corporation a tax cut and refuse to ask a rich person to pay their fair share, they are causing an increasing crime.
27: Mayor Johnson also criticized 29 council members who submitted a letter stating that they would not back a corporate head tax. He accused them of trying to bully the city into austerity politics by protecting corporations.
7: A Black Detroit Police homicide detective, Lariah Stevens, appeared in court for arraignment after driving the wrong way and crashing into another vehicle. She's charged with operating while intoxicated, driving the wrong way on a one-way street, and possession of a firearm while under the influence of alcohol. Now, our Washington Roundup. President Trump is announcing some major energy investments for the U.S. Speaking from the Oval Office, Trump said South Korea is committing over $50 billion toward a natural gas pipeline from Alaska's North Slope to the southern part of the state for export to Asian markets.
29: By building the Alaska LNG pipeline, we will deliver nearly 4 billion cubic feet of liquefied natural gas per day.
7: President Trump says the last American forces are leaving Iraq. Speaking from the White House, Trump called the Iraqi campaign a quagmire for America and said there has been some very bad decision-making before he took office. He praised the new Iraqi prime minister, whom Trump campaigned for, and praised the Americans who were killed or wounded in Iraq. And that's your Washington Roundup. I'm Mike Moore on your home for 24/7 News, the Black Information Network.
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0: For more than five decades, Sesame Street has been a beloved children's program teaching kids lessons about friendship, kindness, and learning.
3: Greetings, I am the Count.
0: From the beginning, the show included African-American actors in key roles offering positive representation. Gordon, played by actor Matt Robinson, was one of the first black male characters on a children's show.
12: We have this game to play, and it's all about listening.
0: His role highlighted the importance of family, education, and community for kids of all backgrounds. Sesame Street not only taught numbers and letters, but also celebrated black culture. It helped show all children, no matter their race, could learn, grow, succeed. So the next time you watch Sesame Street, remember the lasting impact it had on the educational training of black children to see themselves as smart, capable, worthy of learning. It's not just a show, it's history in the making. I'm Vanessa Tyler on the Black Information Network.
13: I'm Amber Payton with BIN News Now. Detroit's only black-led community-owned grocery co-op is asking for support as it faces weekly shortfalls of $20,000 to $30,000.
14: We bit off more than most co-ops attempt to chew at the very beginning.
13: Officials say the Detroit People's Food Co-op is not closing but needs more shoppers to avoid draining its financial reserves. Maryland's black governor, Wes Moore, is awarding $32 million through the Enough Initiative to fight child poverty and boost economic mobility. The funding will support 30 communities across 13 counties, including more than $6 million for several Baltimore neighborhoods. And Sean Diddy Combs is reportedly back in solitary confinement at a New Jersey federal prison. The move comes as officials investigate claims he received special treatment, including massages, special meals, alcohol, and help from other inmates. Sources say placing inmates in solitary during an investigation is standard procedure. Get BIN News Now on demand 24/7 on the iHeartRadio app.
16: I'm Mike Stevens on your home for Black News First, the Black Information Network. Here's your headlines this hour. Well, this is something you definitely don't want to get caught up in the middle of. In Miami, video shows a shootout on the streets involving a black man, first with a handgun. Then he goes into his truck and pulls out a semi-automatic rifle. He chases someone else as they exchange shots. What it was about is not clear, and whether anyone got shot is being determined. Police are investigating, but it's not known how far along they are into their probe. Florida is the most vulnerable state in the nation for a bad flu season, which gets underway this week. Less than 30% of adults got a flu shot last year, the second lowest rate in the U.S., according to a Consumer Affairs analysis. It's not clear how many African Americans in Florida or Texas or other places got the flu shot this year, but many are worried about getting sick from the vaccine.
17: Side effects from the flu shot are very mild and definitely a lot milder than getting flu itself. Flu can be very serious, even in otherwise healthy people.
16: An expert from Florida International University, Dr. Mary Trepka, says the annual vaccination is the best protection. And if you don't like needles, there is a nasal spray. A flu shot takes up to 2 weeks to become effective and is available at most pharmacies. An alleged drug ring set up near Dallas schools and Boys and Girls Clubs has been busted. About half of those living in the neighborhood where this happened are black. Federal investigators said this week 13 suspects have been arrested in the cocaine trafficking case. Dallas police and federal agents used confidential informants to uncover the network before raiding five suspected drug houses. Agents seized guns and over $500,000 in cash and jewelry. Law enforcement continues searching for the remaining fugitives. Some of them face up to life in prison if convicted. Meanwhile, a Central Florida sheriff wants to return 18 kilos of cocaine to its rightful owner. The drugs were found wrapped tightly in waterproof packaging with a Jaguar logo. The sheriff took to social media to poke fun at the situation. He jokingly invited the rightful owner to come and claim the stash, which is valued at over $230,000. The sheriff promised an all-expense-paid trip to the county jail. Which reminds us, a few years ago, a drug dealer called his local Florida police department claiming his meth was not pure, and he wanted to bring it to the station so officers could test it. So that's what he did. You can imagine what happened after that. For more stories of interest to the black community, log on to BINnews.com. 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
8: I'm Doug Davis with a story of another black inventor you should know. George Crumb Speck, born in 1824, was an African-American chef who is credited with creating the beloved potato chip. While working as a cook at a Saratoga Springs restaurant, Crumb developed the crispy snack after a customer repeatedly complained about the french fries being too thick. In frustration, Crumb sliced the potatoes as thin as possible, fried them to perfection, added salt, and served them up. To everyone's surprise, they became an instant hit. Crumb's invention became one of the most iconic snacks in the world. He also went on to open his own restaurant, Crumb's House, near Saratoga Lake in 1860, where one of the biggest attractions was a basket of potato chips placed on every table. Beyond his culinary achievements, George Crumb Speck is also an important figure in black history for breaking barriers in the field of professional cooking during the 19th century. He passed away on July 22, 1914, but George Crumb Speck's legacy lives on in every bag of potato chips, reminding us of his lasting impact on the snack food industry. For the Black Information Network, I'm Doug Davis.
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18: I'm Kevin Brown on your home for 24/7 News, the Black Information Network, and here's what's happening right now. Mayor Brandon Johnson believes that crime in Chicago will increase if corporations don't invest more in the city. Correspondent Perry Williams has more.
19: The mayor told a crowd at yesterday's Chicago City Club luncheon that the upcoming Chicago election is a battle between working people and the ultra-rich.
28: Every time they give a corporation a tax cut and refuse to ask a rich person to pay their fair share, they are causing an increasing crime.
19: Mayor Johnson also criticized 29 council members who submitted a letter stating that they would not back a corporate head tax. He accused them of trying to bully the city into austerity politics by protecting corporations.
18: Early voting for the midterm election starts today in Chicago. Voters can start casting ballots at the Chicago Early Voting Supersite at 137 South State Street and the Chicago Board of Elections office, located at 69 West Washington on the sixth floor.

0: Act offer for classified employees, leading to a potential mediation process. The offer lacked wage increases, paid time off, and AI protections, sparking dissatisfaction among union members. The university cited financial constraints, while the union pointed to the university's substantial unrestricted funds. The bargaining unit includes various non-academic support personnel, and the union criticized the university's spending priorities. The union represents 19,000 workers in education and the public sector across Washington State. An investigation is ongoing after a passenger collapsed and died on a Denver-bound flight that was diverted to Seattle. Officials say the man collapsed about 6.5 hours into the 10-hour flight from Tokyo to Denver. TMZ reports firefighters on the plane used oxygen and gave the man IVs until they could land. A witness said the man's color turned deep purple. The man was later pronounced dead. The King County Medical Examiner will conduct an autopsy to determine the cause of death. Football season is over at one Oakland, California high school. Officials at Skyline High say they've canceled the remaining games for the season due to a lack of healthy players. School officials say injuries, along with transfers and some other issues, have left them with no choice but to end the season prematurely. Homecoming week was set to begin October 12th, and school officials say now the focus will turn to the school's flag football team and girls' volleyball squads. I'm Kevin Brown on your home for Black News First, the Black Information Network.
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3: Russ Faria was charged with a crime that he swore he did not commit.
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3: 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I've been a correspondent for Dateline NBC for 25 years. 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
6: 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Betsy Faria has not received justice. 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
9: 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In most newsrooms, stories about the black community are an occasional headline. 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Our goal is simple. 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Because you deserve a news source that sees the full picture and keeps you in it. With Black News First, this is the Black Information Network.
10: The opinions, beliefs, and viewpoints expressed in this commentary are those of the author and do not necessarily represent those of BIN and its founding partners and employees.
11: I'm James C. Harris, and I have something to say. Sunny Hostin says when she walks into a neighborhood filled with American flags, she feels unsafe. Think about that for a moment. Unsafe because of the American flag. not because of crime,

0: 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I'm Charlamagne Tha God, host of the world's most dangerous morning show, The Breakfast Club, and my history lives here.
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6: Bad news for LA's Black Mayor Karen Bass. A new poll showing challenger Councilwoman Nithya Raman leading by double digits.
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7: The opinions, beliefs, and viewpoints expressed in this commentary are those of the author and do not necessarily represent those of BIN and its founding partners and employees. Now it's time to bring the funk with Roland S. Martin.
8: I've said numerous times that Donald Trump and Republicans have a war on Black America. Now that continues. When you look at his decision on Friday to cancel almost $1 billion in federal funding, first of all, he is operating outside of his authority. Congress actually appropriated that money. And so for him to say that he can replace their judgment with his judgment shows how utterly ridiculous and nonsensical he is. But if you read this particular statement, he is targeting a number of areas as it relates to Black folks. So, for instance, in this particular bill, he wipes out $15 million for the Department of Justice's Community Relations Service. What is that about? Resolving racial and ethnic tensions. Kind of important, you think? Also, he wipes out $10 million for the Minority Business Development Agency for grants to help businesses grow. So remember his so-called platinum plan, which was also MBDA was included? Yeah, he was never serious about that. It also wipes out $16 million for a program for the National Urban League. He also wipes out money for the National Council of La Raza. He also wipes out $5 million for the Health and Human Services Office for Office of Minority Health. Y'all, these are direct attacks on us. And this is what MAGA has always been about. This is what MAGA's focus has always been. This is what these folks do. So when you are deciding whether you're going to get registered to vote, keep that in mind. And if you are going to vote, keep it in mind as well. Those who stand with Trump and MAGA are against Black people. I'm Roland Martin on the Black Information Network.
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9: Here's what's trending this hour. Tennessee's only female death row inmate is still alive after Wednesday's execution was unsuccessful. Krista Pike was scheduled to be put to death on Wednesday by lethal injection. An often challenged ICE detention policy is making its way through the high court. And a stretch of the U.S. from major Texas metros northward toward Chicago is set to face a flood threat. This as thunderstorms fueled by Hurricane Rachel and the remnants of Polo unleash torrential rain. I'm Amber Payton, and that's what's trending.
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10: A Black Louisiana State University student is speaking out about how the school handled her report of an alleged rape involving a football player. Kendall Danielle Francis says she reported the incident last year and was involved in a months-long Title IX investigation. Francis says she learned while sitting in class that the student's punishment had been reduced on appeal. She says he had initially been suspended for 2 semesters, but that was changed to 4 semesters of probation. He was also allowed to remain on campus and continue playing football. Frances was 18 at the time of the alleged incident. She says she's sharing her story because she believes LSU protects its athletes, particularly football players. In other sports-related news, Phoenix Suns forward Dylan Brooks is facing DUI charge. Court records show a Class 1 misdemeanor was filed Monday with a court appearance scheduled October 28th. Brooks was arrested in Scottsdale, Arizona during a traffic stop in March. ESPN reports marijuana was allegedly involved. With the latest in sports, I'm Morgan Wood on the Black Information Network, your home for Black News First.
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10: Actor Rico Ross has been in Hollywood for more than 40 years, from his iconic role as Private Frost in Aliens to his latest role in Tyler Perry's Beauty in Black, currently streaming on Netflix. In an exclusive interview, Ross spoke with me about working with Tyler Perry and how Perry's blueprint is influencing the way Black stories are told in Hollywood.
18: We have to take a leaf from Tyler Perry. He has shown us the blueprint. Everybody has a story. So we have to recognize that our stories are just as interesting and as important as anybody else's story. We have to start writing for ourselves instead of waiting for Hollywood to write for us. We have to start collaborating with filmmakers and writers and actors and putting and creating content. Because if you create the content and it starts doing well, you don't have to go to Hollywood. Hollywood will come to you.
10: Tyler Perry's Beauty in Black continues to draw a global audience. Netflix says season 3 pulled in 13 million views in its first week, making it the number 2 English language TV show worldwide. All 3 seasons are now streaming on Netflix. With the latest in entertainment, I'm Morgan Wood on the Black Information Network.
19: At the Black Information Network, we believe every child deserves a teacher who believes in them, and that belief often starts at HBCUs. We spotlight the future educators coming out of places like Bowie State, Claflin, and Albany State. Students who are passionate about creating classrooms that affirm, uplift, and educate with intention. We follow teaching majors who spend their days in lectures, their evenings tutoring, and their summers in public school internships across rural districts and inner cities. We talk to alums now running entire schools, teachers who once stood at the back of the classroom and now lead it. They teach through cultural pride. They manage trauma, celebrate brilliance, and build trust in places where it's often been broken. They remind every student, you are enough. You are brilliant. You are seen. This isn't just about test scores. It's about changing lives. And the HBCU teacher pipeline is building that change, one student at a time. With Black News First, I'm Bree Wood on the Black Information Network.
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20: Ikamoni on your home for Black News First, the Black Information Network. Louisiana wants the U.S. Supreme Court to stop other states from protecting doctors and other providers who mail abortion pills into the state. Attorney General Liz Merle announced Wednesday that Louisiana is joining Alabama and Arkansas in suing New York, Massachusetts, and California over their abortion shield laws.
0: They're swords disguised as shields and driven into pro-life states.
20: The lawsuit claims those protections prevent Louisiana from enforcing its own laws when pills described in another state are mailed to Louisiana residents.
0: New York Governor Kathy Hochul has proudly proclaimed, "They can't stop us, and that's how we're fighting back."
20: Louisiana Governor Jeff Landry talks about major economic developments in the state during his administration. Landry spoke at the annual West Bank Governor's Luncheon in Jefferson Parish. He said various industries are investing more than $264 billion into the state, including steel mills, computer factories, LNG, and fertilizer. Louisiana and other states are competing to be the home of the proposed U.S. Space Academy. Landry says SpaceX's plan to build a major launch facility in Vermilion Parish should be a strong selling point. The sale of the Atlanta Detention Center to Fulton County is being put on hold. The City Council's Finance Committee decided to halt the $68 million deal after questions came up this week over finances and staffing. Councilman James Winston, a Black man, questioned this week what employment was guaranteed for city employees if the transaction was finalized.
21: We talk about personnel being guaranteed employment. You know, what does that look like? What are the staffing levels for each floor?
20: Fulton County Sheriff Pat Labatt, also a Black man, has lobbied for the sale of the jail to the county.
22: We right now, we warehouse people. That's what we do. And ultimately, in a space like direct supervision, in a space like ACDC, it is one of the most heralded ways to incarcerate people if there was a way to do it.
20: The Georgia Department of Public Health is keeping an eye on measles cases among several siblings in a Jasper County family. Five cases were confirmed this week among children that weren't vaccinated or are under-vaccinated. At least 10 measles cases in Georgia are being connected to a Cobb County daycare, but the latest outbreak isn't part of those cases. The CDC's Black female director addressed the crisis in her first interview on the job with Atlanta News First.
23: Measles is the most contagious disease. You could get something called subacute sclerosing panencephalitis, which is nearly fatal, and you could die.
20: The Jasper County school system says no close contacts have been identified in the schools. Sensitive voter information in Georgia is secure thanks to a federal judge dismissal. A judge tossed out a lawsuit from the Department of Justice, which was seeking sensitive information like Social Security numbers and driver's license information. Secretary of State Brad Raffensperger talked about the legal victory, saying he will not give in and break the law for anyone. I'm Alexandria Ikemoni on your home for Black News First, the Black Information Network.
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0: could land. A witness said the man's color turned deep purple. The man was later pronounced dead. The King County Medical Examiner will conduct an autopsy to determine the cause of death. Football season is over at one Oakland, California high school. Officials at Skyline High say they've canceled the remaining games for the season due to a lack of healthy players. School officials say injuries, along with transfers and some other issues, have left them with no choice but to end the season prematurely. Homecoming week was set to begin October 12th, and school officials say now the focus will turn to the school's flag football team and girls' volleyball squads. I'm Kevin Brown on your home for Black News First, the Black Information Network.
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6: 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I'm Christian Spicer. I'm a writer, podcaster, and a huge fan of The Last of Us. 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
15: Life in mind, from police reform and education to voting rights and Black health care, our newsroom covers it all with purpose. Our journalists come from the communities they report on, and that matters because representation shapes how stories are told and how truth is heard. We're not just chasing headlines, we're holding power accountable and lifting up the stories that others overlooked. You deserve to hear your news your way. That's why we're here. 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
16: The opinions, beliefs, and viewpoints expressed in this commentary are those of the author and do not necessarily represent those of BIN and its founding partners and employees.
17: I'm James C. Harris, and I have something to say. Sunny Hostin says when she walks into a neighborhood filled with American flags, she feels unsafe. Think about that for a moment. Unsafe because of the American flag. Not because of crime. Not because of gangs. Not because of open-air drug markets or random violence. The thing that makes her uncomfortable is the stars and stripes. If the symbol of our nation makes you fearful, that's not a national crisis. That's a personal one. That flag represents the country that gave Sunny Hostin the opportunity to become one of the highest paid television personalities in America. It represents the freedoms that allow her to criticize this nation every single day without fear of government retaliation. Millions of Americans, Black, white, Hispanic, Asian, have served, sacrificed, and died under that flag. It's the same flag that flew during the civil rights movement, the same flag carried by the Tuskegee Airmen, the same flag that inspired generations of immigrants who dreamed of becoming

0: 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I'm Layla Ali, and my history lives here.
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5: 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Now police are doing it too.
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7: The opinions, beliefs, and viewpoints expressed in this commentary are those of the author and do not necessarily represent those of BIN and its founding partners and employees. Now it's time to bring the funk with Roland S. Martin.
8: I've said numerous times that Donald Trump and Republicans have a war on Black America. Now that continues. When you look at his decision on Friday to cancel almost $1 billion in federal funding, first of all, he is operating outside of his authority. Congress actually appropriated that money. And so for him to say that he can replace their judgment with his judgment shows how utterly ridiculous and nonsensical he is. But if you read this particular statement, he is targeting a number of areas as it relates to Black folks. So, for instance, in this particular bill, he wipes out $15 million for the Department of Justice's Community Relations Service. What is that about? Resolving racial and ethnic tensions. Kind of important, you think? Also, he wipes out $10 million for the Minority Business Development Agency for grants to help businesses grow. So remember his so-called Platinum Plan, which was also MBDA was included? Yeah, he was never serious about that. It also wipes out $16 million for a program for the National Urban League. He also wipes out money for the National Council of La Raza. He also wipes out $5 million for the Health and Human Services Office for Office of Minority Health. Y'all, these are direct attacks on us. And this is what MAGA has always been about. This is what MAGA's focus has always been. This is what these folks do. So when you are deciding whether you're going to get registered to vote, keep that in mind. And if you are going to vote, keep it in mind as well. Those who stand with Trump and MAGA are against Black people. I'm Roland Martin on the Black Information Network.
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6: Spending this hour, Tennessee's only female death row inmate is still alive after Wednesday's execution was unsuccessful. Krista Pike was scheduled to be put to death on Wednesday by lethal injection. An often challenged ICE detention policy is making its way through the high court. And a stretch of the U.S. from major Texas metros northward toward Chicago is set to face a flood threat. This as thunderstorms fueled by Hurricane Rachel and the remnants of Polo unleash torrential rain. I'm Amber Payton, and that's what's trending.
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9: A Black Louisiana State University student is speaking out about how the school handled her report of an alleged rape involving a football player. Kendall Danielle Francis says she reported the incident last year and was involved in a months-long Title IX investigation. Francis says she learned while sitting in class that the student's punishment had been reduced on appeal. She says he had initially been suspended for 2 semesters, but that was changed to 4 semesters of probation. He was also allowed to remain on campus and continue playing football. Francis was 18 at the time of the alleged incident. She says she's sharing her story because she believes LSU protects its athletes, particularly football players. In other sports-related news, Phoenix Suns forward Dylan Brooks is facing DUI charge. Court records show a Class 1 misdemeanor was filed Monday with a court appearance scheduled October 28th. Brooks was arrested in Scottsdale, Arizona during a traffic stop in March. ESPN reports marijuana was allegedly involved. With the latest in sports, I'm Morgan Wood on the Black Information Network. your home for Black News First.
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11: 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June 6, 1944, D-Day. Amid the chaos of Omaha Beach, Woodson's landing craft was struck. Despite being wounded himself, he leaped into action. For over 30 relentless hours, he treated the injured under enemy fire, bandaging wounds, performing amputations, and saving countless lives. But Woodson's heroism went beyond the battlefield. In an era of segregation, he shattered barriers, proving that courage knows no color. His nomination for the Medal of Honor was never awarded until the Distinguished Service Cross was posthumously honored in 2024. It's the second highest honor that can be bestowed on a member of the Army and is awarded for extraordinary heroism. Let's ensure his story is never forgotten. Waverly B. Woodson Jr. exemplifies the best of humanity, dedication, bravery, and the power to inspire. I'm Amber Payton on your home for 24/7 Black News First, the Black Information Network.
7: The television star and singer Trina Braxton is mourning the loss of her husband, Von Scales, who has died at the age of 58. A representative for the Braxton family confirmed the news Thursday, asking for privacy as the family grieves. According to reports, Scales passed away in Atlanta after battling heart-related health issues, although an official cause of death has not yet been released. Braxton and Scales married in 2019, and their relationship was featured on the family's reality television programs, including The Braxtons. Scales was known as a businessman and supportive presence in Braxton's life following the death of her former husband Gabe Solis in 2018 and her sister, singer Tracy Braxton, in 2022. And Sean Diddy Combs is reportedly being moved back into solitary confinement at FCI Fort Dix as prison officials investigate allegations that he received special treatment behind bars. Reports claim Diddy had access to a contraband cell phone and received perks including special meals, laundry service, and other assistance from fellow inmates. With the latest in entertainment at 17 and 47 minutes past each hour, I'm Bree Wood on the Black Information Network, your home for Black News First.
12: Born into slavery in 1800 on a South Carolina plantation, when it was illegal for enslaved people to be literate, David Drake would become the first enslaved potter to inscribe his work, sometimes with poetry. I wonder where is all my relations, friendship to all and every nation, an act of resistance that some speculate cost him his leg. Known as Dave the Potter, he produced alkaline-glazed stoneware jugs. It is estimated he created as many as 40,000 pieces in his lifetime. Due to the systemic erasure of enslaved people's history, biographical information is sparse, but auction records indicate David Drake had several enslavers before emancipation. Recent attention to David's work has also exposed the art world's long-standing blind spot for the utilitarian. Even though jugs and quilts were the only available outlet for subjugated genius. In 2020, one of his jugs sold for $369,000. His descendants have received no reparations. And that's a fact. I'm Wesson Tishome for the Black Information Network.
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6: On your home for 24/7 news, the Black Information Network. New Orleans voters chose their criminal court clerk last fall. Now the city wants the U.S. Supreme Court to make those votes count. Calvin Duncan, a Black man who spent 28 years in prison before his murder conviction was thrown out, won the race with 2/3 of the vote. Louisiana lawmakers then abolished his office before he could take it, and the state Supreme Court upheld the law. Fox 8 News reports the city announced its appeal Wednesday. Dillard University analyst Dr. Robert Collins says the case could further alienate New Orleans officials from those at the state level. And a Black analyst says, although the timing of the filing looks political, it likely isn't.
13: Act 15 sort of opened Pandora's box and a lot of chaos came out of that. It was my understanding that it was the intention of all the parties involved to take the case to the U.S. Supreme Court, which we stand a procedure in this case.
7: That news comes on the heels of word that Louisiana's attorney general may soon take New Orleans to court. Fox 8 News reports Liz Murrell's attorney is threatening to sue the city over text messages and emails tied to Murrell's indictment. The city released a batch of texts Monday. In them, the council president says he answered a grand jury subpoena in the case. Other messages show city leaders drafting a letter asking the special prosecutor to drop the charges. Murrell's attorney says that's only a sliver of what she requested. The fight traces back to the clerk of court battle. A grand jury indicted Murrell in July over letters she sent to city leaders during that fight, warning they could be removed from office. Prosecutors later dropped the charges. The city reopened her records request Tuesday night. Meantime, Louisiana Governor Jeff Landry is talking about major economic developments. Landry spoke at the annual West Bank Governor's Luncheon in Jefferson Parish. He said various industries are investing more than $264 billion in the state, including steel mills, computer factories, LNG, and fertilizer. Louisiana and other states are competing to be the home of the proposed U.S. Space Academy. Landry said SpaceX's plan to build a major launch facility in Vermilion Parish could be a strong selling point. Meantime, in Georgia, Atlanta's plan to sell its city jail has hit the brakes. A city council committee voted Wednesday to hold the $68 million sale to Fulton County for at least 2 weeks. Atlanta News First reports members want clearer answers on the money and oversight. Councilman Jason Winston, who is Black, pressed for specifics.
14: We talk about personnel being guaranteed employment. You know, what does that look like? What are the staffing levels for each floor?
7: Fulton County Sheriff Pat Labatt has pushed hard for the deal to ease overcrowding at the county jail. The Black sheriff said this about the current situation.
15: We warehouse people. That's what we do.
7: And finally, sensitive voter information in Georgia is secure, thanks to a federal judge dismissal Wednesday. A judge tossed out a lawsuit from the Department of Justice, which was seeking sensitive information like Social Security numbers and driver's license information. Secretary of State Brad Raffensperger touted the legal victory, saying he will not give in and break the law for anyone. I'm Esther Dillard on your home for Black News First, the Black Information Network.
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17: 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But there could be a little relief coming from the Trump administration. President Trump is reportedly sending out $500 Obamacare refunds to some enrollees this week. Nearly a million people are eligible across 30 states that use the federal exchange healthcare.gov to buy insurance plans under the Affordable Care Act. Recipients will likely be those in middle-income households that are not currently receiving federal assistance to pay for insurance premiums. According to Trump, enrollees were overcharged by the Biden administration. 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
18: On your home for 24/7 news, the Black Information Network. Here's what's happening right now. Attorneys for Susan Smith, who's a Detroit Black woman, want hate crime charges filed against a group of people who confronted Smith and threatened her after Fox 2 says an Arab American driver allegedly ran a red light and hit Smith's vehicle. It happened earlier this month near Paul Drive in the Southfield Freeway. Fox 2 Detroit says after the crash, Smith says a group of men surrounded her car, yelling racial slurs at her while others helped the other driver flee the scene.
19: My car was immediately surrounded. It was surrounded by 20 or 30 men. They opened all of my car doors.
18: Smith says that's when another bystander threatened her with a baseball bat.
19: Called me the B word. While swinging this bat, they said, "This our hood. Get out of here."
18: Police say the other driver, an 18-year-old woman, was charged with two misdemeanors for leaving the scene of a crash. Attorney Johnny Hawkins wants hate crime charges filed.
20: For anyone that does not believe, based on what they've heard, that this is not a hate crime, a crime that was motivated based on race, then we have a problem.
18: San Francisco says it's not getting rid of its Flock license plate reading cameras, but Mayor Daniel Lurie says he is pushing for new limits on who can access the recorded data.
21: State and local agencies will continue to be approved on a case-by-case basis. And under our strengthened policy, someone cannot search our data on behalf of someone else.
18: Three southern states are suing New York, California, and Massachusetts over so-called abortion shield laws. Louisiana Attorney General Liz Merle says those states are allowing doctors to send abortion pills to other states without fear of being prosecuted. Arkansas, Alabama, and Louisiana are now asking the Supreme Court to look into the matter.
22: New York Governor Kathy Hochul has proudly proclaimed, "They can't stop us, and that's how we're fighting back."
18: For more information on these stories, plus international, national, state, and local news impacting the Black community, listen to the Black Information Network on the iHeartRadio app or log on to BINnews.com. I'm Tammy Eswick on your home for 24/7 news, the Black Information Network. Now here's your Washington Roundup.
23: President Trump is announcing some major energy investments for the U.S. Speaking from the Oval Office, Trump said South Korea is committing over $50 billion toward a natural gas pipeline from Alaska's North Slope to the southern part of the state for export to Asian markets.
24: By building the Alaska LNG pipeline, we will deliver nearly 4 billion cubic feet of liquefied natural gas per day.
23: President Trump says the last American forces are leaving Iraq. Speaking from the White House, Trump called the Iraqi campaign a quagmire for America and said there has been some very bad decision-making before he took office. He praised the new Iraqi prime minister, whom Trump campaigned for, and praised the Americans who were killed or wounded in Iraq. And that's your Washington Roundup. I'm Mike Moore on your home for 24/7 News, the Black Information Network.
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26: I'm Kevin Brown with another look at modern-day Black history you should know. On January 6, 2021, as chaos engulfed the U.S. Capitol,
27: multiple Capitol entries! Multiple Capitol entries!
26: A group of Black officers stood as pillars of resilience and bravery. Among them was Capitol Police Officer Eugene Goodman, who diverted rioters away from the Senate chamber, potentially saving countless lives. Lieutenant Michael Byrd also faced a dire situation, protecting lawmakers from an advancing mob. His decisive actions safeguarded those entrusted to his care. And Officer Harry Dunn fought back against physical threats and racial slurs, standing firm in the defense of the Capitol and democracy. These black officers and many others remind us that the strength of our democracy lies in those who protect it. So let's never forget to honor their heroism and strive for a nation worthy of their sacrifice. For the Black Information Network, I'm Kevin Brown.
6: I'm Amber Payton with BIN News Now. Detroit's only black-led community-owned grocery co-op is asking for support as it faces weekly shortfalls of $20,000 to $30,000.
0: We bit off more than most co-ops attempt to chew at the very beginning.
6: Officials say the Detroit People's Food Co-op is not closing but needs more shoppers to avoid draining its financial reserves. Maryland's black governor, Wes Moore, is awarding $32 million through the Enough Initiative to fight child poverty and boost economic mobility. The funding will support 30 communities across 13 counties, including more than $6 million for several Baltimore neighborhoods. And Sean Diddy Combs is reportedly back in solitary confinement at a New Jersey federal prison. The move comes as officials investigate claims he received special treatment, including massages, special meals, alcohol, and help from other inmates. Sources say placing inmates in solitary during an investigation is standard procedure. Get BIN News Now on demand 24/7 on the iHeartRadio app.
3: I'm Mike Stevens on your home for Black News First, the Black Information Network. Here's your headlines this hour. Well, this is something you definitely don't want to get caught up in the middle of. In Miami, video shows a shootout on the streets involving a black man, first with a handgun. Then he goes into his truck and pulls out a semi-automatic rifle. He chases someone else as they exchange shots. What it was about is not clear, and whether anyone got shot is being determined. Police are investigating, but it's not known how far along they are into their probe. Florida is the most vulnerable state in the nation for a bad flu season, which gets underway this week. Less than 30% of adults got a flu shot last year, the second lowest rate in the U.S., according to a Consumer Affairs analysis. It's not clear how many African Americans in Florida or Texas or other places got the flu shot this year, but many are worried about getting sick from the vaccine.
4: Side effects from the flu shot are very mild and definitely a lot milder than getting flu itself. Flu can be very serious even in otherwise healthy people.
3: An expert from Florida International University, Dr. Mary Trepka, says the annual vaccination is the best protection. And if you don't like needles, there is a nasal spray. A flu shot takes up to 2 weeks to become effective and is available at most pharmacies. An alleged drug ring set up near Dallas schools and Boys and Girls Clubs has been busted. About half of those living in the neighborhood where this happened are black. Federal investigators said this week 13 suspects have been arrested in the cocaine trafficking case. Dallas police and federal agents used confidential informants to uncover the network before raiding five suspected drug houses. Agents seized guns and over $500,000 in cash and jewelry. Law enforcement continues searching for the remaining fugitives. Some of them face up to life in prison if convicted. Meanwhile, a Central Florida sheriff wants to return 18 kilos of cocaine to its rightful owner. The drugs were found wrapped tightly in waterproof packaging with a Jaguar logo. The sheriff took to social media to poke fun at the situation. He jokingly invited the rightful owner to come and claim the stash, which is valued at over $230,000. The sheriff promised an all-expense-paid trip to the county jail. Which reminds us, a few years ago, a drug dealer called his local Florida police department claiming his meth was not pure, and he wanted to bring it to the station so officers could test it. So that's what he did. You can imagine what happened after that. For more stories of interest to the black community, log on to BINnews.com. 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
5: Real stories for the Queen City.
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5: 23rd of August is recognized in many countries as the International Day for the Remembrance of the Transatlantic Slave Trade and its eventual abolition. The Day of Remembrance was selected by the UNESCO agency to acknowledge a historic slave uprising in the French colony of Santo Domingo, now known as Haiti. On the eve of August 22, 1791, African-American men and women revolted against slave owners. This uprising triggered the Haitian Revolution and eventually led to the island's independence from French colonizers in 1804. Over 200,000 Haitians perished during the multi-year conflict, along with thousands of French troops and colonists. The first Day of Remembrance occurred in Haiti in 1998. Today, countries around the world recognize this date and its contribution towards abolishing the slave trade. And that's a fact. I'm Wesson Tishome for the Black Information Network.
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9: I'm Kevin Brown on your home for 24/7 News, the Black Information Network, and here's what's happening right now. Members of the NAACP and other civil rights advocates are calling on the San Francisco Unified School District to do more to address anti-black language in schools.
10: So students can appreciate each other's culture. We understand the students are planning a unit today. We think that's great. We've suggested it be in all the schools, so all the cultures can appreciate one another.
9: The group, which include NAACP Education Committee member Virginia Marshall, rallied outside district headquarters yesterday, citing a recent incident at Lincoln High School involving an alleged racial slur. They want the district to track where these incidents happen and how they're resolved. District leaders say they are aware of the case and are meeting with students, families, and community groups. SFUSD noted it's working with the NAACP and others to address concerns and improve its response. Attorneys for the family of the Seattle man fatally shot by police have filed a $30 million claim against the city, alleging officers used excessive force and failed to properly de-escalate the encounter. The claim stems from the March 19, 2025 shooting death of 36-year-old Andrew Say outside the Seattle Police Department's Southwest Precinct. The family's attorneys argue that Say's death could have been prevented if officers had used a taser or deployed a less lethal launcher sooner. The claim also disputes whether Say posed an immediate threat justifying the deadly force. The city has 60 days to respond before the family can file a lawsuit. Governor Pritzker is reminding Illinois families to apply for utility bill assistance. Eligible families can receive bill assistance for natural gas, propane, and electricity through the Low-Income Home Energy Assistance Program. LI Heat provides one-time payments directly to energy service providers on behalf of the recipient. Income-eligible families can apply online or in person through August 13th of next year or until funds are exhausted. Illinois has $240 million available to support families. Lyft is agreeing to pay $272.5 million in a California driver misclassification lawsuit. Correspondent Daniel Martindale has more.
11: It's the largest wage and hour settlement in state history. It settles a lawsuit claiming Lyft misclassified drivers as independent contractors. Drivers say that made them lose wage and workplace protections required under state law. 87% of the total settlement will go directly to drivers. The cities of San Francisco, San Diego, and Los Angeles were part of the case, which originated in Alameda County.
9: Starting January 1st, 2027, Washington State's minimum wage will increase to $17.73 per hour. A 3.5% raise. The Washington State Department of

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1: Imagine you're walking down the street in New York City. 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
3: This is apology. 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
1: What would you apologize for?
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10: Terrorizing the West Side.
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12: I just use the name Mr. Apology because that's the simplest thing.
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1: I'm Marissa Bridge. 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And I saw Mr. Apology unravel.
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21: I'm Amber Payton from the Black Information Network. Every headline you hear from us starts with one question. How does this affect our community? We don't just report what's happening. We explain what it means for Black families, Black businesses, and Black futures. From city halls to Capitol Hill, if it matters to you, it matters to us. Because the Black experience is not a sidebar. 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Stay informed, stay connected, turn us on, and turn up the truth. 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
22: The opinions, beliefs, and viewpoints expressed in this commentary are those of the author and do not necessarily represent those of BIN and its founding partners and employees.
23: I'm James C. Harris, and I have something to say. Sunny Hostin says when she walks into a neighborhood filled with American flags, she feels unsafe. Think about that for a moment. Unsafe because of the American flag, not because of crime, not because of gangs, not because of open-air drug markets or random violence. The thing that makes her uncomfortable is the stars and stripes. If the symbol of our nation makes you fearful, that's not a national crisis. That's a personal one. That flag represents the country that gave Sunny Hostin the opportunity to become one of the highest paid television personalities in America. It represents the freedoms that allow her to criticize this nation every single day without fear of government retaliation. Millions of Americans, Black, white, Hispanic, Asian, have served, sacrificed, and died under that flag. It's the same flag that flew during the Civil Rights Movement, the same flag carried by the Tuskegee Airmen, the same flag that inspired generations of immigrants who dreamed of becoming Americans. If we're going to talk about feeling unsafe, let's have that conversation honestly. Talk about neighborhoods where children dodge bullets. Talk about communities devastated by violent crime. Talk about cities that have struggled for decades under failed leadership and policies that have left families trapped in fear. Those are real safety issues. The American flag isn't the problem. Our flag isn't a symbol of hate. It's a symbol of a nation always striving to become a more perfect union. It belongs to every American, not one race, not one political party, not one ideology. When patriotism becomes something to fear, we've lost sight of what unites us. Maybe it's time we stop teaching people to fear the flag. It's

0: 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I'm James T. Harris for the Black Information Network.
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3: Trending this hour, the family of the woman shot and killed by an ICE agent in Minnesota is seeking justice. A lawsuit filed recently goes after the U.S. government for wrongful death, as well as ICE agent Jonathan Ross, former Homeland Security Chief Kristi Noem, and others for a conspiracy to interfere with civil rights. President Trump will be in two states today to promote Republicans before the midterms. And FCC Chair Brendan Carr says there's nothing in the government-funded pro-President Trump ads that merits a review. I'm Amber Payton, and that's what's trending.
1: 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Here's Morgan Wood.
4: It's one of the oldest rivalries in HBCU football, and this weekend, Howard University and Hampton University will settle the question, who is the real HU? The battle of the real HU dates back to 1908. With generations of students and alumni debating which school truly owns the initials. But this rivalry is more than just football. It's a celebration of HBCU pride, culture, and tradition, with fans, the bands, and alumni bringing that energy to the nation's capital. The 101st meeting comes on Saturday at Audi Field, where the schools will face off at 3 p.m. Hampton leads the all-time series 58-44 with one tie. But Howard won the last matchup 34-7. Now the bragging rights are back on the line in the battle of the real HU. With the latest in HBCU news, I'm Morgan Wood on the Black Information Network.
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0: sports, and events at our historically black colleges and universities. 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
1: It's one of the oldest rivalries in HBCU football, and this weekend, Howard University and Hampton University will settle the question, who is the real HU? The battle of the real HU dates back to 1908, with generations of students and alumni debating which school truly owns the initials. But this rivalry is more than just football. It's a celebration of HBCU pride, culture, and tradition, with fans, the bands, and alumni bringing that energy to the nation's capital. The 101st meeting comes on Saturday at Audi Field, where the schools will face off at 3 p.m. Hampton leads the all-time series 58-44 with one tie, but Howard won the last matchup 34-7. Now the bragging rights are back on the line in the battle of the real HU. With the latest in HBCU news, I'm Morgan Wood on the Black Information Network.
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3: Walter Anderson was a pianist, professor, composer, and the first African-American man to become head of the music department at Antioch College in 1946. This made him the first black man to chair a department outside of the nation's historically black colleges. The Zanesville, Ohio native attended Oberlin College and studied music at the Berkshire Music Center and Cleveland Institute of Music in his youth. Anderson was a pioneer in the academic world, and in 1968, he was appointed director of music programs at the National Endowment for the Arts. At the NEA, he developed grant guidelines that garnered private sector support for the arts. And in 1979, he was awarded the Special Citation for Distinguished Service to the Arts. Walter Anderson passed away in November of 2003, but his legacy continues to live on through numerous accolades and his variations in orchestration. And that's a fact. I'm Wesson Tishome for the Black Information Network.
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1: An arrest has been made in the Brooklyn hit-and-run death of former Nickelodeon star Kiana Underwood. Michael Griffiths was arrested Tuesday and charged with leaving the scene of an accident resulting in death, along with other charges. 72-year-old Griffiths is accused of being behind the wheel of a vehicle that struck and killed Underwood in January. Police say Underwood was in a crosswalk when she was hit. Elsewhere in entertainment news, a woman accused of opening fire on Rihanna's L.A. area home is pleading not guilty. Ivana Lissette Ortiz faces 14 charges, including attempted murder. The shooting happened March 8th, while Rihanna and her family, including her children, were at their home in Beverly Crest. No one was injured. L.A. County Deputy District Attorney Alexander Bott says Ortiz was, quote, a person who wanted to kill Rihanna. Prosecutors allege Ortiz fired about 20 rounds from an assault-style rifle. She remains jailed on more than $2.6 million bail and is due back in court October 29th for a pretrial hearing. With the latest in entertainment news, I'm Morgan Wood on the Black Information Network.
4: I'm Bill Black with another Bet You Didn't Know music fact. So I just got through reading Mariah Carey's book, The Meaning of Mariah Carey. And in it, she talks about her and Derek Jeter had a brief fling from 97 to 1998 towards the end of her marriage to Tommy Mottola. She also revealed that Derek was the inspiration for this song.

0: where the schools will face off at 3 p.m. Hampton leads the all-time series 58-44 with one tie, but Howard won the last matchup 34-7. Now the bragging rights are back on the line in the battle of the real HU. With the latest in HBCU news, I'm Morgan Wood on the Black Information Network.
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